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1: From the Sky News Centre at 2, Andy Burnham says the Green Party was completely wrong to pass a motion declaring Zionism is racism. He's spoken as ballots continue being counted in the Holborn and St Pancras by-election in North London. Labour's Sahgal Abdiwali is facing a challenge from Greens leader Zach Polanski. Labour peer Baroness Thangam Debonair says her party's serious about issues like housing in the area.
2: I think that the renter issue, actually, that's one where we've got a really strong message, which Sahgal, I know, has campaigned on. Because under a Labour government, things do change. They will take a long time to change. The supply of housing in London is a big job.
1: It's understood the execution of an ex-US Army major who killed 13 people in Texas will be live-streamed to the public. Donald Trump's ordered a firing squad to kill Nidal Hassan after he went on a shooting spree at Fort Hood in 2009. Search warrants issued for the King's Brothers Sandringham home and former one in Windsor in February have been found to be unlawful. The High Court's heard procedural errors led to legislation being applied incorrectly against Andrew Mountbatten Windsor. An investigation into allegations of misconduct in public office, which the former prince denies, is ongoing. Joshua Rosenberg's a legal expert.
3: Thames Valley Police have admitted that they shouldn't have made this application under Section 8 and that it didn't apply. We don't know who the judge is who did this, but he's been overturned by agreement by the High Court. You see, all this has been going on behind the scenes over the past few months.
1: Two men have been arrested on suspicion of trespassing an RAF base in Cambridgeshire. The Latvian nationals are in the custody of counter-terror police. An inquest has found three sisters who were pulled from the sea off the Brighton coast took their own lives. The mother of the women in their 30s died by drowning in 2010. And Erling Haaland's calling for unity on and off the field. It says Manchester City appeal against their guilty verdict for breaching financial rules. That's the latest. I'm Laura Safe.
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1: From the Sky News Centre at 3, the Green Party has conceded they won't win the Holborn and St Pancras by-election. A spokesperson says taking the fight to Labour in one of its safest seats shows how far the Greens have come. Labour's Sagal Abdulwali has been the favourite and the winners are due to be announced any moment. Her party's political lead, Liam Conlon, says they couldn't have done any more.
2: I'm really proud of the campaign that we've run over the last 5 weeks. We've taken a national message of hope along with a fantastic local candidate in Sagal Abdulwali. We've had thousands and thousands of activists out on the doors speaking to local residents, and we've had a really positive response.
1: Experts are warning of a risk of misdiagnosing ADHD and autism in England. A government-commissioned review found the lines between social and medical issues are beginning to blur. It suggests people are being overprescribed medications. Professor Peter Fonagy is the review chair.
3: You can find yourself being diagnosed for disorder when actually you have another disorder that nobody looked for but is actually more impacting on your functioning.
1: A police force has admitted warrants used to raid two of the former Prince Andrew's homes in February were unlawful, but insists he remains under investigation. Procedural errors meant they were issued under the incorrect section of law. It's understood the public will be able to watch the execution of an ex-US Army major who in 2009 killed 13 people at Fort Hood in Texas. Nidal Hassan's death is expected to be live streamed. More than 4,000 heat records have been broken so far this year at weather stations across the UK. Sky News analysis suggests there have been 119 days in which a new hot weather high was set somewhere in the country. And the Manchester City boss faces the media for the first time since the club were found guilty of breaching Premier League financial rules. He'll hold his pre-match news conference ahead of Sunday's trip to Liverpool. That's the latest. I'm Laura Saif.
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1: From the Sky News Centre at 4, the Holborn and St Pancras by-election in North London has been won by Labour.
2: I hereby declare that Sagal Abdiwali has been duly elected as Member of Parliament for Holborn and St Pancras.
1: The new Labour MP for the area, Sagal Abdiwali, won the seat with 12,292 votes. She came to Camden as a child refugee. Addressing the crowd after winning, Miss Abdiwali says she wants young people to get opportunities like she did.
3: A home instead of the street, a good job instead of insecurity, public service that works for people instead of profit, an apprenticeship that opens the door. That is what I want to deliver for Holborn and St Pancras.
1: Meanwhile, Zach Polansky says he will absolutely continue as Green Party leader despite coming second. There are calls for radical reform to support people with autism and ADHD in England. A government-commissioned review warns the current system falls short and should be needs-based instead of diagnosis-dependent. It also found there's a risk of misdiagnosis and overdiagnosis, which could do more harm to people by directing them to the wrong treatment. It's understood the execution of an ex-US Army major who killed 13 people in Texas will be live-streamed to the public. Donald Trump's ordered a firing squad to kill Nidal Hassan after he went on a shooting spree at Fort Hood in 2009. A helpline's warning cases of so-called sextortion could more than double in a year. Figures show there were 462 reports to the Internet Watch Foundation in the first 6 months of 2026. The group says 95% of callers were boys whose images were used as blackmail. Sport and Erling Haaland's calling for unity on and off the field. It says Manchester City appeal against their guilty verdict for breaching financial rules. And Kit Harington says the Harry Potter television series is doing the books more than justice. The actor will be playing Gilderoy Lockhart in the second season. That's the latest. I'm Laura Safe.
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1: From the Sky News Centre at 5, the new Labour MP says her win in the Holborn and St Pancras by-election is a victory for diversity. Sagal Abdulwali has pledged to help young people get more opportunities. She won by a majority of more than 3,300 over the Green Party. Candidate Zach Polansky says he'll continue as the party's leader.
2: What just happened in Holborn and St Pancras is we over-tripled our vote share. Of course I wanted to win. No one runs an election to lose. But ultimately what I've seen over the last few weeks are people who are excited about our plans for rent controls, tackling the climate crisis and nationalising Thames Water.
1: Experts are warning of a risk of misdiagnosing ADHD and autism in England. A government commissioned review found the lines between social and medical issues are beginning to blur. It suggests people are being overprescribed medications. Professor Peter Fonagies chaired the review.
3: You can find yourself being diagnosed a disorder when actually you have another disorder that nobody looked for but is actually more impacting on your functioning.
1: It's yet to be decided whether items seized during unlawful raids at two of Andrew Mountbatten Windsor's homes can be used by police. Yesterday, the High Court ruled there'd been a legal mistake in the process used to carry out the searches in February. The former prince denies wrongdoing. The number of so-called sextortion cases reported to a helpline are expected to more than double in a year. The Internet Watch Foundation shows there were 462 in the first 6 months of this year. More than 4,000 heat records have been broken so far this year at weather stations across the UK. Sky News analysis suggests there have been 119 days in which a new hot weather high was set. And the Manchester City boss faces the media for the first time since the club were found guilty of breaching Premier League financial rules. It's ahead of Sunday's trip to Liverpool. That's the latest. I'm Laura Safe.
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0: What am I? Skeljena Seb, by App and Chill Van Glick, as fine a crunya linya eg maxradio.com, via Nalin, was cornen Nayad Shach Punk Gis Monachamankage, was Jerby Echid as 3 Punk Shach Monachamankage, was Pertna Hingers Rumsa, Hochted Nye Punk Quag Monachamankage, as fine Mullach Snyal, Hochted Nye Monachamankage, as was Forstal Monachamudge, 3 Jeg Shayer Hoch, Courage Erbun, Nyheer Jeg, 3 feet as care, Shaw, Skeljena de Rashunach Alan Vanning, Radio Vanning.
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2: From the Sky News Centre at 6, the Holborn and St Pancras by-election in North London has been won by Labour.
3: I hereby declare that Sagal Abdiwali has been duly elected as the Member of Parliament for Holborn and St Pancras.
2: The new MP, Sagal Abdiwali, won the seat with 12,292 votes. She says she wants to tackle rough sleeping, bring Thames Water into public ownership and create more opportunities for young people. Zach Polanski came second but says he'll absolutely continue as the Green Party leader. A major review has found we're at risk of over-misdiagnosing ADHD and autism in England. Those behind the research say continuing as things are isn't an option, with more than 17 times the number recorded in 2019 waiting for an assessment. The Pentagon says the planned firing squad execution of an ex-US Army major who killed 13 people at a military post in Texas will be live-streamed. The US Defense Secretary says the killing of Nigel Hassan in December will be public. He went on a shooting spree at Fort in 2009. Our US correspondent David Blevins says the timing of his death is extraordinary.
4: It's going to happen at the same place, Fort Hood, at approximately the same time on December the 3rd. It's 81 years since the last military execution by firing squad, and it's been 90 years since there was a public execution in this country.
2: A helpline is expecting the number of sextortion cases to more than double this year. The Internet Watch Foundation says the vast majority involve boys. New so-called robotics adoption hubs are going to be rolled out to help businesses embrace technology. The 8 centres will give practical support for adopting autonomous systems. And we've had our first look at the latest screen adaptation of a Dame Julia Donaldson book. The Baddies Christmas special is based on the children's story about a troll, a witch and a ghost. That's the latest. I'm Imani Rana.
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7: Moramai, good morning. It's 2 minutes past six on Manx Radio. Now let's check the latest weather from the Ronalds Way Met Office. And Moramai, good morning. Stuart Davison.
8: Hello there, good morning. So a few more outbreaks of rain around at first, just for the next 2 or 3 hours. This will clear later on in the morning with some sunny intervals developing. And then we are expecting a few showers to develop, but mainly not until this afternoon. Fresh to strong west or southwest wind, which will become stronger later, and the maximum temperature this afternoon, 15 degrees Celsius. So to tomorrow then, sunny intervals, there is a risk of a few blustery showers, be a strong and gusty west or northwest wind and a top temperature of 14 degrees. Moving on to Sunday, it'll be a dry start to the day with some hazy sunshine, but then cloud building as the day progresses ahead of an area of rain, which is expected to arrive through the evening or maybe overnight into Monday. A light to moderate wind, that wind will back south or southeast and strengthen later on Sunday, and the highest temperature of 15 degrees. And now moving on to the shipping forecast for the North Irish Sea for the next 24 hours. We do have a strong wind warning in operation. And the wind southwest quickly veering west 5 or 6 and then increasing 6 or 7 later. State of sea is mainly moderate and occasionally rough later. And finally the tides in Douglas, next high water around 11:30. Low water this afternoon at 5:30. Thank you.
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7: Good morning, Morrow Mai. It's Friday morning. Thought we'd never make it to Friday, but here we are. The weather, as you heard Stuart say, is not, you know, not salubrious, but anyway. The Breakfast Show with Tracy Bell. And this is Andy through till 9.

0: They were a husband and wife team in the 1980s. George Merrill and Shannon Rubicam called themselves Boy Meets Girl. They wrote a lot of songs for people like Whitney Houston, but that was one they did for themselves. They had a big hit with it, Waiting for a Star to Fall. Maramai, good morning. It's 9 minutes past six. The Breakfast Show with Andy. And what are we looking at this morning? Manx National Heritage are hosting a Heritage Open Day Festival this weekend. Also, we'll hear from the successful candidate and the Moran Commissioner's by-election last night. We'll continue to hear what the island's new MHKs have promised you in the recent election. Today we're in Douglas North. And also, who's going to be the Isle Man's next chief minister? The two candidates were going head-to-head in the Manx radio debate last night. We'll hear that fairly shortly. And as far as the vote's concerned, Ben McCree got in earlier on this morning about 6 o'clock. She'll be off out to Heysham at 8 o'clock this morning. In the meantime, at 6.45, the Fastcraft Mananan heads to Larne. And because the boat came in this morning, that means there will be UK newspapers. Just a quick look at the newspapers from the UK. The Times reports a surge in cases of autism and ADHD. Apparently, it's reaching tipping points of overdiagnosis, according to a government review. A similar headline for the Daily Mail, which says the UK's risk harming a generation of children by over-diagnosing them with autism and ADHD. The Guardian leads on the same review, reporting the NHS, UK NHS, is heading for a world of system failures as it struggles to cope with the rising demand for ADHD, mental health and autism care. The Sun and Daily Mirror both reporting that the warrants used to raid two of Andrew Mountbatten Windsor's homes were unlawful. Campaigners in the Daily Express, reports campaigners say survivors of domestic abuse living in fear that their attackers might be released from prison early have been failed. The Financial Times reports OpenAI's yearly review and revenue is about £20 billion less than the company had previously signalled. And the Daily Star has splashed on Daniel Craig, the actor Daniel Craig's latest business venture. He became co-owner of a pub in Clerkenwell in London. Back to the Isle of Man, and our two candidates for Chief Minister, Kyri Jenkins and Chris Thomas, put forward their bids for Chief Minister last night at the Manx Radio debate at the Mount Murray Golf Club. If you missed it, well, let's look back at it. They were quizzed by Beth and Alex in a room of residence.
1: The voters have elected a new House of Keys, and now it will be up to that House to elect its new leader.
2: They are Kyri Jenkins and Chris Thomas.
3: I'm standing because I believe the Isle of Man needs a different way of working. And my approach is very simple. First, we need to stabilise. We need to make sure our public finances, our essential services and our economy have a firm foundation. In uncertain times, the Isle of Man needs to be a safe harbour. Then we strengthen. We strengthen our public services, our economy, our infrastructure and our communities.
4: A fresh thinking, proven leadership, immediate action. The island voted for change. Now we need to turn it into action, and I'm ready to lead from day one. By delivering what the public wants and voted for, we can reconnect voters with post-election government through delivering change, addressing the real challenges we face and making the island a place where you can again.
5: The previous administration allowed its departments to overspend drastically. As Chief Minister, how are you going to curtail this?
6: At the highest level, we've got a medium-term financial strategy to eliminate the structural deficit completely, eventually, and initially by not drawing down from reserves to compensate for it.
3: Not only do we need to grow and strengthen our economy, but we need to get to grips with government spending. And there's some quick wins in there. I think we put a freeze on new jobs. We look at procurement. There's an awful lot of bureaucracy and unnecessary processes in there.
7: Can you give me some specific ideas about how you're going to grow the economy?
3: I mean, it comes down to, I think, two factors.

0: We've got our on-island economy, and we need to improve the way that existing businesses can grow their own business. And we talk about tourism opportunities and actually making things smoother so that people can do business. They've got less bureaucracy, that they can actually grow their business on island. And then we talk about this ecosystem, that if we have investment coming into the Isle of Man, that has a knock-on effect on other industries.
1: So in terms of the list of what opportunities there are for the island, the government's facilitating, it can't do it itself, it's got to facilitate it. Number one, really skills, apprenticeships, training to enabling opportunities, the number one factor. Number two, in terms of the local economy, setting the minimum wage, having regard to employment and competitiveness in lower paying sectors and the interaction between the minimum wage and the tax and benefit system. That's really important for our local economy. Now we move on to the really large part of what makes the Isle of Man successful, which is the financial services, professional services, gaming sectors that we've had for a long time and have been so important for us. And essentially measures like the 2026 life insurance business scheme, the regulatory sandbox, both of which I personally took through the House of through Tynwald, are really vital to help us kick on.
2: I want to know about your views on securing energy for the for the island.
0: With the onshore wind, I've been very clear that I believe that that's the wrong project in the wrong place. I'm not actually anti-renewable. I drive an electric car, which has been quite a surprise to some of my colleagues, the impression that they got of me from social media before I went in there. I'm also I've been a trustee of an international charity that's worked in that space, and I've been down to Westminster. I'm probably one of the few people that's met Sir David Attenborough, and so I'm not anti-renewable. What I'm anti is putting projects in the wrong place.
1: I am also conflicted in Eyre Stain because I sponsored an investment appraisal of the Eyre Stain project, and subsequently we sponsored a review of how we're going to do energy transition. And I've made a major statement in my policy priority document, which is we now need a 25-year energy transition. And I talk through some of the detail of that rather than the 10-year one I'd hoped for.
3: Just a snippet of the wide-ranging topics covered in last night's Chief Minister debate with Kerry Jenkins and Chris Thomas. You can find out about that at manxradio.com and listen or watch back to the debate on YouTube and at manxradio.com or wherever you get your podcasts from. Kerry Jenkins topped the poll in Arbury Castle, Town of Maloo. Chris Thomas came second in Douglas Central. And if either were to become Chief Minister, it'd be a first. Kerry Jenkins will be the first female Chief Minister. Chris Thomas will be the first English-born Chief Minister.
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3: 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The Morning Music Mystery. Clanging from the Hygienic Hospital Division. 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Clanging from the Hygienic Hospital Division.
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0: Taylor Swift on Manx Radio. Is it over now? You tell me. It's 23 minutes past six. Good morning. This is The Breakfast Show on Manx Radio. It was our election or chief minister election debate last night, and whether you saw it, just wonder what you think about it. And of course, the actual MHKs will be doing this stuff next Tuesday. We'll find out who our next MHK is. Will it be chief minister? Will it be Kerry Jenkins, or will it be Chris Thomas? You wonder.
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0: Fingers crossed for the weather. Looks to be, not as bad as today over the weekend. Every Sunday till the 25th of this month, the Orchid Line miniature railway runs at the Currocks Wildlife Park. 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All trains have a fully accessible wheelchair carriage, and it's £2 to get on board. The Orchid Line Miniature Railway. And on Sunday, the Manx Aviation and Military Museum will be open at Ronaldsway Airport. 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It's open Saturdays and Sundays, 10 till 4. They'd love to see you. And continuing at Jerby Church, through postcards, photos and old brochures, an exhibition called The Power of the Manx Picture Postcard showcases the island's attractions and captures Manx tourism over 70 years. Also features the famous Manx cat and two displays of the famous Jerby mice, a garden party at the Grove and a Manx wedding reception at Milltown. And continuing at the Manx Museum, today, tomorrow and Sunday, 9:30 to 4:30, Mind Your Language, a vibrant exhibition celebrating the beauty of the Manx language and its rich culture, presented in partnership with Culture Vannin as part of the Blaine na Gaeilge, the Year of the Manx Language 2026.
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0: We got hold of this yet, 25 past six. Clanging from the Hygienic Hospital Division. Clanging from the Hygienic Hospital Division. Well done, Claudio. All sorted for you. Well done to Pete. Pete, you got the title right. Artists, you know, neither here nor there. Let me say hi to Mark in Ramsey. Got it right, Mark. Well done. Also, hello to Bill in Andreas. And good morning to Nick in Onken. You're all right. Congratulations. You're in the draw. Clanging from the Hygienic Hospital Division. Text 166177. Email studio at manxradio.com. 26 minutes after six. Robbie.

0: Robbie Williams and Bodies, 6:30 on Manx Radio. This is Andy with you through till 9 o'clock. It's Friday morning. I thought I'd just remind you that it is Friday morning. And if you're heading home after working through the night, hope you sleep well through the daytime. It's going to be nice and dark, isn't it? If you've just woken up to face the day, here it is. Strong wind warning in the North Irish Sea. State of sea is mainly moderate, occasionally rough. And the weather for the island, well, a wet and breezy morning, sunny intervals later on a fresh to strong west-southwesterly. More showers later as the wind picks up and we're up to 15 degrees. Overnight minimum is 10. For tomorrow, Saturday, Jasan, sunny intervals and a chance of blustery showers on a strong west-northwesterly. Daylight maximum 14 tomorrow, down to 9 through the night. For Sunday, Jadoonee, a dry and sunny start. Cloud building on a light to moderate south-southeasterly. And we're up to 15 on Sunday. Some evening and overnight rain into Monday, but we'll wait until then. Sunrise is in a little over an hour's time at 26 minutes to 8. High tide, 23 minutes after 11, so tide's on the way back in. Low tide this afternoon, 26 minutes to 6. The sun sets at 24 minutes to 7. And the late high water is 20 to midnight tonight.
1: The early morning music mystery.
0: All correct entries in the draw, including Pete. Well done, Pete. And Ursula. Well done, Michael, as well. Clanging from a hygienic hospital division. It may seem a little familiar, by the way. They call joined up thinking. Early music, morning music mystery today. Clanging from a hygienic hospital division. Did you get it?

0: There it was. Well done if you got it. A clanging from a hygienic hospital division. Remy Bell. Anita Ward. 25 before 7. Let's see who's going to win coffee. Is it a coffee? Is it a coffee mug or is it just a purple mug? I'll find out. But somebody's won something. And
1: all those in favour, please say aye.
0: Thank you. And who?
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0: Who's won today's? It's the whole. Let's put all the correct entries into the draw. And eeny, meeny, miny. The winner is. Congratulations.
1: All those in favour, please say aye.
3: Aye.
0: All right, it's Peter in Peel. Hello, Peter in Peel, because Peter in Peel spotted fundamentally correct a district of Berlin's rhythmic movement. First thing this week, Spandau Ballet and True. Fundamentally correct a district of Berlin's rhythmic movement, Spandau Ballet and True. Well done, Peter. You win. 24 minutes before 7, Friday morning, from Douglas in the Isle of

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1: 21 minutes now before 7 o'clock. From the airport, everything's fine. 7 o'clock, Logan Air to Liverpool. The gate's closed at the moment, so hopefully heading out on time. Next outbound after that, the 8:20 Logan Air to Edinburgh, then the 9:30 Logan Air to Manchester. First inbound this morning, the 9 o'clock Logan Air from Liverpool. Then it's the 11 o'clock Logan Air from Edinburgh. As far as the boat's concerned this morning, Ben McCree got in just before 6 o'clock. Should be heading out to Heysham at 8 o'clock this morning. Any moment now, Manana will be leaving Douglas and heading towards Northern Ireland. She'll be in Larne at 9:30 this morning, leaving Larne at 10:45, back to Douglas at 1:30 this afternoon. As I mentioned, Ben McCree leaves Douglas at 8 o'clock this morning, heading for Heysham. She'll be there at 11:45, leaving Heysham at 2:15, back in Douglas at 6 o'clock tonight. There is a Liverpool crossing today. Manana, when she gets back from Northern Ireland, will be heading to Liverpool, leaving Douglas at 3 o'clock, getting to Liverpool at 5:45, leaving Liverpool at 7:15, back to Douglas at 10 o'clock tonight. On the roads, Crown Street to Queen Street still closed in Peel on the promenade. It's going to be closed till the end of January next year for work on the sewage treatment. The Loops Road in Foxdale's closed for resurfacing. North of Regaby, temporary lights on the Antrus Road for water main installation. Part of Old Laxey Hill in Laxey's closed. They're demolishing a building. And the West Baldwin Road is closed at Ingerbreck for pipework installation at the reservoir. Temporary lights in Santon on the Old Castle Town Road near the turn for Santon Church. They're doing ducting work. And in Onken, still there, it should be finished today, they say. Anyway, temporary lights on the Whitebridge Road at the Windermere Drive Junction. They're doing resurfacing.
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1: 19 minutes before 7, Moran's new commissioner says she's looking forward to learning from her new colleagues and seeing where she can help. Amanda Collister was voted in last night by Moran residents, receiving 290 votes. Oksana Hargreaves got 33. There were 331 ballots cast with 10 rejections, and it marked a first contested election in the parish since 2008. Our local democracy reporter Emma Draper was at the count.
2: I hereby give notice that the candidate elected is Kirsty Amanda Collister. The total number of votes given for each candidate is as follows. Kirsty Amanda Collister, 290. Oksana Hargreaves, 38.
3: Thank you so much. And I'll just come and speak to our winner. Hi, you don't need to look so nervous. Congratulations. How are you feeling and who do you want to thank?
4: Family. My husband's been very supportive. My mum's come down. Everybody that's come out to vote. I've had some lovely comments and feedback. So it's just been a really good experience. So, and thank you to everybody that came and voted, because it's really soon after the election and it wasn't very nice weather this afternoon.
5: Very pleased. Looking forward to the opportunity to get moving forward now with the commissioners. It's been a roller coaster of a day, but a good one. It's been fun.
6: I know we just mentioned it there, but you won by so many votes. You must feel so like proud and pleased of your community that came out to vote for you.
5: Absolutely over the moon. I can't quite grasp the amount. It still doesn't feel like a real number. So thank you again to everybody that has come out. It's been lovely. It's great.
6: I know the next board meeting, I believe, is in a couple of weeks. So have you thought about anything that you're going to bring to the board meeting, or has that not even crossed your mind yet?
5: That has not crossed my mind at all. I will have a good think about it before then, but I now need to go learn, get sat down, learn from the guys that have been doing it for a while, and just see what I can do for the best.
6: And is there anything you're looking to get stuck into?
5: Definitely learning. Obviously, the toilets have been a big subject, so I'll be looking at that. Everything that I sort of brought up about like the playgrounds and just figuring out what commissioners fully do, what the budgets are for, what money is there, what money isn't there. Lots of learning.
1: There she was at the results from last night's Moran Commissioners by-election. Amanda Collister won with 290 votes. There was one spoilt ballot, 918 unused ballot papers. The local authority didn't provide a voter turnout. So congratulations to Amanda Collister, the new Moran Commissioner.
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It's your love I'm lost in. Your love I'm lost in. Your love I'm lost in. And I'm tired of being so exhausted. Your love I'm lost in. Your love I'm lost in. Your love I'm lost in. Even

Louis Capaldi on Manx Radio. Bruisers, it's 13 minutes now before 7. Good morning. It's Friday morning. The weather's not too salubrious this morning. And if you're heading off on the boat today, then certainly wish you well.

0: Simply Red on Manx Radio, and this is Andy. Now, oh, by the way, pedestrian crossings, the paved pedestrian crossings on Loch Prom near the junctions with Victoria Street and Regent Street will be repaired over the coming weeks. Work's due to start on Monday the 19th of October. That's a week on Monday. DOI says areas of the block paving have sunk and a number of individual bricks have become damaged. It's planned to remove the failed surfaces and replace them with asphalt. In the first week, the crossing nearest Victoria Street will be repaired first, with work expected to take up to a week. The road will remain closed. Well, sorry, the road will remain open to traffic, controlled by temporary three-way traffic lights. DOI says it's going to be necessary to suspend operation of the temporary controlled crossing near Regent Street while the work's underway to avoid conflicting with the temporary traffic lights. Are you following this? Pedestrians who wish to use a crossing will be directed to the zebra crossings at Howard Street. In the second week, the zebra crossing opposite the Villiers Square, currently closed due to adjacent building works, will then be repaired, followed by the crossing at Regent Street. Once the work there is complete, the temporary control crossing at Regent Street Junction will be reopened for use. DOI's long-term intention is to replace all of the crossings with natural stone granite paving, providing a more durable and consistent solution. However, it said this will need to be delivered on a phased basis. Two crossings on Harris Prom in the vicinity of the Villa Marina are scheduled to be replaced with granite paving later in the current financial year.
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0: On the way on The Breakfast Show, well, who's going to be the next Chief Minister, Kerry Jenkins or Chris Thomas? There was the Mains Radio debate last night. More on that. Also, we'll hear what Douglas North MHK's promised during the election for the new administration. More on that around Commissioner's election that happened last night. First one for a long time. And also this weekend, Manx National Heritage are hosting Heritage Open Festival this weekend. On air, online, smart devices from the Isle of Man, Shore Radio, Vanin, Manx Radio.
1: Manx Radio News at 7 o'clock, Amaramai. I'm Lewis Foster. MHK's Kerry Jenkins and Chris Thomas have set out their plans as they seek to become the island's next Chief Minister. Mrs. Jenkins called for a fresh, collaborative style of government with priorities to stabilise public finances and essential services, strengthen the economy and communities, and streamline government. Mr. Thomas argued that his experience would allow him to deliver change immediately.
2: We need to make sure our public finances, our essential services and our economy have a firm foundation. In uncertain times, the Isle of Man needs to be a safe harbour. Then we strengthen. We strengthen our public services, our economy, our infrastructure and our communities.
3: A fresh thinking, proven leadership, immediate action. 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Now we need to turn it into action, and I'm ready to lead from day one by delivering what the public wants and voted for.
1: 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Jurors at a murder trial have been examining the knife used to inflict fatal wounds to a 14-year-old Castletown boy. Christopher McBurney died in May last year following an incident in Ramsey. A blood stain on the handle of the knife recovered from the defendant's home matched the DNA profile for Christopher. The 15-year-old defendant, who can't be named for legal reasons because of his age, denies the charge of murder. And Maroun's new commissioner says she's looking forward to learning from her new colleagues and seeing where she can help. Amanda Collister was voted in last night by Maroun residents, receiving 290 votes. Oksana Hargreaves received 33. There were 331 ballots cast with 10 rejections, and it marked the first contested election in the parish since 2008. Mrs. Collister says she's over the moon. We'll turn now to the latest international news, and the Labour Party's held on to its parliamentary seat in the Holborn and St Pancras by-election, overcoming competition from the Greens. Camden Council leader Sigal Abdiwali won by more than 3,300 votes. The Green Party made record gains in London, largely at Labour's expense in May's local elections. The US Defence Secretary has confirmed the firing squad execution of a former US Army officer convicted of a mass shooting will be live-streamed. Nidal Hassan opened fire at the Fort Hood base in 2009, killing 13 and wounding 32 others. And a major new report found a dramatic increase in people being assessed for ADHD and autism, leaving thousands waiting for help. It's calling for big changes so support can be given based on people's needs. Manx Radio News at 3 minutes past seven, our next at 8 o'clock. 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
0: Maramai, good morning. It's 4 minutes past seven to Runnels Way Met Office, and the Met Office there with Stuart Davison. Good morning, Stuart.
7: Hello there. Good morning. So it's overcast at the moment. A few outbreaks of rain affecting the island, but this will clear later in the morning as sunny intervals develop. And then during this afternoon, mainly a few showers developing. A fresh to strong west or southwest wind, which will become stronger later, a maximum temperature 15 degrees Celsius. And into tomorrow then, sunny intervals, there is the risk of a few blustery showers, but it's going to be windy with a strong and gusty west or northwesterly and a top temperature of 14 degrees. And briefly looking at the sea conditions then, we do have a strong wind warning in force and the state of the sea is mainly moderate and occasionally rough later. And finally the tides in Douglas, next high water 11:30 and the low water 5:30 this afternoon. Thank you.
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0: on. In the meantime, following the sad and untimely death of John Wannenberg earlier this year, Douglas North chose to re-elect David Ashford at the general election, adding Damien Cappelli to the lineup as he claimed the second seat. Manx Radio's Sam Turton continues our look back at what they promised voters. What have your MHKs promised you? Douglas North.
1: The votes are counted and Douglas North made its choice, David Ashford topping the poll with Damien Cappelli securing the second seat. But what did they actually stand on and what should voters expect over the next 5 years? I'm Sam Turton and this is What Have Your MHKs Promised You? Let's start with the man who topped the poll, David Ashford. He campaigned on a simple but powerful theme, get the basics right.
2: If the next administration is going to be a success, it should be remembered, if possible, as the most unmemorable administration in history. Because there shouldn't be shiny thing, new things coming out of the ground, great projects, or ribbons to be cut. It should be about ensuring the services we already have work.
1: On housing, Mr. Ashford put forward a bold new policy of a housing deposit guarantee scheme. He argued that the deposit, not the mortgage repayments, was the biggest barrier for first-time buyers. Under his plan, government would guarantee up to 20% of a mortgage, allowing banks to offer 100% mortgages.
2: You don't solve housing by looking at things in isolation. As I said towards the start of this interview, housing is bigger than just the individual elements. It's all one big bubble.
1: He also pushed for a single centralised primary care service to fix GP access, and he was clear that he would not be a candidate for Chief Minister. Now to Mr. Cappelli, he came in second, but his message was no less urgent. A Manx advocate and chair of the Positive Action Group, Mr. Cappelli focused heavily on financial responsibility and restructuring government. He argued that the current departmental system was a legacy issue that created duplication and wasted money.
3: I think these core divisions are a source of duplication. And I think in terms of the management structure, it's not working necessarily to the same end.
1: Mr. Cappelli's flagship policy was a shift to a unified government model or a single legal entity to streamline decision-making and cut costs. On housing, he was highly critical of the Manx Development Corporation, arguing its remit had gone off-piste by funding luxury apartments instead of focusing on first-time buyers.
4: It's not addressing real priorities. The optics of hearing about government money or grants being put towards luxury accommodation seems to be at odds with this whole philosophy and ethos of helping our young people.
1: He wanted to prioritise government land banks like the old Victoria Road prison site for affordable housing. Mr. Cappelli also took a strong stance on immigration, citing concerns about the system being abused and calling for it to be controlled and clearly in the island's interests. On energy, he supported a moratorium on offshore and onshore wind farms until expert opinion was gathered, insisting residents should have the final say. Mr. Ashford, of course, has now taken up the seat as Speaker of the House of Keys. However, he has said that does not mean he is by any way finished with his political career. So what should voters expect? For Mr. Ashford, a focus on delivery, fixing roads, cutting waiting lists and getting young people on the housing ladder. For Mr. Cappelli, a focus on the books, restructuring government, protecting reserves and challenging big projects. Two different styles, both now have 5 years to prove their plans for Douglas North and the Isle of Man will deliver. But here, as with every other constituency, only time will tell.
0: So David Ashford topped the poll. He's since been elected Speaker of the House of Keys. Damien Cappelli came second. So what have your MHKs promised you? It's available online. It's a 12-part series for the 12 constituencies. It's available online or wherever you get your podcasts.
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0: Talk's radio news headlines at 20 past 7. MHK's Kerry Jenkins and Chris Thomas have set out their plans as they seek to be the island's next chief minister, replacing Alfred Cannon. Jurors at a murder trial have been examining the knife used to inflict fatal wounds on a 14-year-old Castletown boy. And Amanda Collister has been elected Moran's newest commissioner, getting 290 of the 331 votes cast in yesterday's by-election. In international news, the UK Labour Party has retained the Holborn and St Pancras by-election seat, called after the former Prime Minister Sir Keir Starmer stepped down. And people in America are going to be able to watch the firing squad execution of a former army officer convicted of a mass shooting in Texas. And a major review has found that England is at risk of over- and misdiagnosing ADHD and autism. Manx Radio News headlines.
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0: Jason Mraz on Manx Radio, 25 past 7. Good morning with Andy till 9. Chris Williams will be here at 9. And Man in Line's on at midday. It was the by-election in the UK that the Green Party dreamt of winning. But the UK Labour Party managed to hold on in Keir Starmer's old seat in Holborn and St Pancras. The leader of Camden Council beat the Green Party candidate comfortably with a majority of more than 3,000. The BBC's political correspondent Jack Fenwick has been covering the count overnight. And is it a failure by the Green Party or a near miss?
1: I think in truth it was always going to be a bit of a tall order for the Greens to win this seat. Yes, they did very well against Labour in London at those local elections in May, but at that time Labour had a particularly unpopular Prime Minister. The Greens were riding high in the polls just after Zach Polanski had become leader of the party himself. Now, since then, the Greens' poll rating has dipped, Labour's poll rating has gone up, and the mood around the Greens was never particularly hopeful when it comes to this particular by-election. So it wasn't a surprise when they conceded at about 2:30 this morning. Nevertheless, they will be disappointed whenever you put your party leader up for a by-election. That obviously comes with added pressure, especially when there were question marks around him. For Labour, their vote share did go down a bit, so there are still doubts about whether the party is as popular as it was 2 years ago when it won that stonking majority. But this will be seen as evidence that Andy Burnham's Labour Party is able to take on the Greens to the left, just as they were able to take on Reform to the right when he won his own by-election in Makerfield a few months ago.
2: Why is Zach Polanski facing questions about his leadership, given what you've just said, and facing them from his predecessor, Caroline Lucas, just hours before that result was declared?
1: There had been questions quietly building up about Zach Polanski. Some in the party, including Caroline Lucas, are a bit annoyed that he doesn't talk more about green issues. Some of the people in the party who'd taken votes off the Tories previously are worried that he's taking the party further to the left. And then there was that very controversial motion passed by Green Party members at their conference saying that Zionism is racism and calling for a single Palestinian state. Now, Zach Polanski has still not made his position on that motion clear. He has spoken to broadcasters this morning. He has said that he believes the displacement of Palestinians is racist, but is not explicitly said whether he supported that motion or not. People within the Green Party have been calling on him to pick a side. By not picking a side, he will be hoping that he takes some of the heat out of all of this. The danger for Zach Polanski is that he just annoys both sides. If that is indeed the case, then those difficult questions are not going away.
0: That's the BBC's political correspondent Jack Fenwick at the by-election at Holborn and St Pancras in North London. 28 minutes past 7, Friday morning on the Isle of Man. This is Manx Radio. Got to say happy birthday, Lennon Rose Bergquist. 20 years of age today from Nana, Chad, Miko and all the family.

Melanie Chisholm, ex-Spice Girl, Mel C and Northern Star. The weather for the Isle of Man today, well, there is a strong wind warning in operation for the North Irish Sea. State of Sea is mainly moderate and occasionally rough. And the Manannan, the fast draft, left Douglas just gone 6:30, heading for Northern Ireland. She'll be in Larne at 9:15. Ben McCree leaves Douglas at 8:00 this morning, heading for Heysham. Wet and breezy on the island today, first thing, then sunny intervals later on a fresh to strong west or southwesterly wind. More showers later as the wind picks up. It's mild, though, 15 degrees today. Top temperature overnight minimum is 10. And for tomorrow, Saturday, Jasan, sunny intervals and a chance of blustery showers on a strong west-northwesterly. Daylight maximum 14 tomorrow, down to 9 through the night. And Sunday, Jadoonee, dry and sunny to start with, then cloud building and a light to moderate south or southeasterly, and we're up to 15 degrees. There will be some evening or overnight rain into Monday. The sun rises about now, so we've been light for about half an hour. High waters 23 minutes past 11 this morning. Low tide 26 minutes to 6 tonight. The sun sets 24 minutes before 7, and high water tonight is at 20 to midnight.

0: Good morning. This is Manx Radio from the Isle of Man. Fleetwood Mac and Big Love. I don't know how close you are to your beer, but Carlsberg is closing its historic Marston's Brewery in Burton-on-Trent. Is it Staffordshire or Derbyshire? It's one of the two. Drinkers apparently are turning away from traditional cask ale. Carlsberg Brewery is closing in Burton-on-Trent. Wow.
1: Riding the wave of a winning streak right now, can FC Isle of Man keep the good times rolling this weekend?
2: Wants to whip one across the penalty here. Finds Adam Adebayo. Oh, the turn goes for goal and finds the back of the net.
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2: FC Isle of Man have flourished on their return.
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0: Manx Radio News headlines. It's 20 to 8. Kerry Jenkins and Chris Thomas, the two candidates vying to become the Isle of Man's next Chief Minister, went head-to-head in a live debate last night, setting out their plans for the island. And more on that just gone 8 o'clock this morning. Moneyvale representatives will complete their two-week assessment of the Isle of Man's measures to prevent and combat money laundering, terrorist and proliferation financing today. And Moran has a new commissioner. Amanda Collister says she's looking forward to learning from her new colleagues and seeing where she can help. In international news this morning, the UK Labour Party has held onto its parliamentary seat in Holborn and St Pancras at the by-election, overcoming competition from the Green Party. The US Defence Secretary has confirmed that the firing squad execution of a former US Army officer convicted of a mass shooting will be live-streamed. And a major new report found a dramatic increase in people being assessed for ADHD and autism, leaving thousands in England waiting for help.
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0: Well, that is the new single from Paul McCartney. Then Chelsea Boots, Paul McCartney's new single. It's 7:45.
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0: At the airport this morning, the 7 o'clock, Logan Air to Liverpool went away okay. The 8:20 is next, boarding shortly. Logan Air's Edinburgh, then it's the 9:30 Logan Air to Manchester. Inbound this morning, first one 9 o'clock, Logan Air from Liverpool. The boats are fine this morning. The Bemercree got in at 6 o'clock this morning from Heysham, so the papers are in. The Fastcraft left at just gone 6:30, heading for Larne. Bemercree out at 8 o'clock this morning, heading for Heysham. And on the roads, in Onken, temporary lights on Whitebridge Road continue. Should be wrapped up by the end of today. They're resurfacing by Windermere Drive. And in Sandon, temporary lights on the old Castletown Road near the turn for Sandon Church for ducting work. In Peel, till the end of January, part of the proms closed between Crown Street and Queen Street as part of the sewage treatment works. In Foxdale, the Lubes Road's closed for resurfacing work north of Regaby. Temporary lights on the Andreas Road, 24 hours a day for water main installation. And in Laxey, part of Old Laxey Hill is closed for the demolition of a building. The West Baldwin Road is closed at Ingerbreck 24 hours a day till the end of this month, 28th of October, for pipework installation at the reservoir.
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1: There is a warning of fog on the mountain road. The Matrix signs are showing fog on the mountain road this morning. Please drive according to the conditions. This weekend, a number of venues across the island will open their doors once again for the annual Manx National Heritage Open Days Festival. For 17 years, the events have been offering residents the chance to gain a unique insight into some iconic locations that are otherwise closed through the year. This year coincides with the 50th anniversary of the nationalisation of the Isle of Man transport system, so you'll be able to see some classic buses touring the island's roads. Lewis Foster from Manx Radio News has been talking to Manx National Heritage's Curator of Art and Social History, Katie King.
2: So the main ethos is discovering new things about the Isle of Man that you might have lived on for a long time, or you might be visiting the island, and it's all free to explore. It's really packed. So I know that people that love Heritage Open Days, they have a real sort of quandary about what to go to because they want to do this event and that event, but we just throw everything at it. And that's why it's such an exciting programme of events. So this year we've got just over 90 individual events taking place over the 6 days with just over 30 different partners. So that's lots of government partners take part as well, churches, heritage trust, private homes, and lots of charities take part as well. So it's really varied and very popular. So we take a lot of bookings for events because some of the events are tiny. Like, for example, I do a tour of our art store here at the Manx Museum and I can only fit 8 people in. So those events do get booked up very, very quickly. And this year has been no different. Some events are fully booked within 12 minutes. We often joke that it's a bit like getting Glastonbury tickets, trying to get Heritage Open Day tickets. But it's fantastic. But we do have open door events as well. So there are plenty of events where you can just turn up and enjoy and you don't need to book or have tickets or anything like that.
3: So just run us through then what's on this weekend and if there are any tickets left for anything.
2: Well, it is very full, the bookable events. However, what I will say is that if you go on Manx National Heritage's website and look under the Heritage Open Day icon, you'll see it quite clearly there. That takes you to a link to all the events you can book onto. So it's well worth having a look through, because particularly if you're a solo adventurer, there's often like one ticket here or there. So you could have a look at that. But I'm going to talk to you about the open doors events, because these are fantastic. You don't need a book and it will get you out and about. So Balath Heritage Trust are doing a Manx Gaelic exhibition. Obviously, it's the year of the Manx language this year. So they've put on a Manx Gaelic in Balath exhibition. So it's all about connections between Balath and the language. So that's in the railway goodshed. And whilst you're up there, you could also go to Michael Heritage. So Kirkmichael Heritage Trust have got an exhibition celebrating tourism in the Kirkmichael area. Molly Caroon's cottage down in Onchan is open on Friday and Saturday. And it's so lovely seeing in that cottage that you might walk past all the time and never get to see inside. Like I say, we have got limited tickets on other events, so it is well worth having a look and signing up to the wait list, because we do get cancellations coming in and then we release tickets on the wait list as well. But you need to be quick on the mark for Heritage Open Days, so mark it in your diary for next year.
1: 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If you're heading to it, have a good time. 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

0: the breakfast show this morning. Who's going to be the new chief minister? Did you listen or watch a special debate last night from the Mount Murray Golf Club? Kerry Jenkins and Chris Thomas. Well, we'll hear more about that shortly. Also from the new Moran Commissioner. And they're going to be mending the promenade in Douglas. Honest. On air, online. Smart devices from Douglas in the Isle of Man. Shore Radio. 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
1: Manx Radio News at 8 o'clock. Moramai, I'm Lewis Foster. The two candidates vying to become the Isle of Man's next chief minister have been setting out their plans. Kerry Jenkins and Chris Thomas have gone head-to-head in a live Manx Radio debate.
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1: 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Jurors at a murder trial have been examining the knife used to inflict fatal wounds to a 14-year-old Castletown boy. Christopher McBurney died in May last year following an incident in Ramsey. A blood stain on the handle of the knife recovered from the defendant's home matched the DNA profile for Christopher. The 15-year-old defendant, who can't be named for legal reasons because of his age, denies the charge of murder. Moneyval representatives will complete their two-week assessment of the island's measures to prevent and combat money laundering, terrorist and proliferation financing today. The Council of Europe's monitoring body has been conducting interviews and meetings with representatives from government, law enforcement, regulators and industry. The findings are unlikely to be known until after the conclusion of the assessment process in June next year. Moran's new commissioner says she's looking forward to learning from her new colleagues and seeing where she can help. Amanda Collister was voted in last night by Moran residents, receiving 290 votes, while Oksana Hargreaves received 33. There were 331 ballots cast, with 10 rejections, and it marked the first contested election in the parish since 2008. Mrs. Collister says she's absolutely over the moon to be elected.
4: Obviously, the toilets have been a big subject, so I'll be looking at that. Everything that I sort of brought up about, like, the playgrounds and, yeah, just figuring out what commissioners fully do, what the budgets are for, what money is there, what money isn't there. Lots of learning.
1: Residents are being invited to explore somewhere new on the island over the next few days. It's the second weekend of Manx National Heritage's Open Days Festival, which sees venues open their doors and give the public the chance to find out more about the Isle of Man's history and culture. As well as the chance to visit sites like Molly Caroon's Cottage in Onchan, this year's event coincides with the 50th anniversary of the nationalisation of Isle of Man Transport, so you'll also see some classic buses touring the island's roads. Katie King, Manx National Heritage's Curator of Art and Social History, says there's plenty to see and do, whether you have tickets or not.
5: Some events are fully booked within 12 minutes. We often joke that it's a bit like getting Glastonbury tickets, trying to get Heritage Open Day tickets. But we do have open door events as well. So there are plenty of events where you can just turn up and enjoy, and you don't need to book or have tickets or anything like that.
1: You can find the full list of this weekend's events via manxradio.com. 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The session is taking place from midday until 1:30, is free and open to all, with those attending encouraged to bring a colleague and leave feeling lighter. We'll turn now to the latest international news, and Labour's won the Holborn and St Pancras by-election, triggered by Sir Keir Starmer's resignation, with the Green Party leader coming in second. Sigal Abdiwali got nearly 13,000 votes, while Zach Polanski was backed by just under 9,000 people. There's a warning: England's reached a tipping point where people are at risk of being misdiagnosed with ADHD and autism. An independent review's found recognition of the conditions has risen dramatically. leading to hundreds of thousands of people awaiting assessment. And two concrete walls featuring original Banksy artwork will be craned into a gallery garden in Essex later. The Hula Hoop Girl and Sandcastle Boy will be going on display at an exhibition in Colchester from tomorrow. 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
0: Jeremiah, and thank you, Lewis. From the Ronald's Way Met Office, there's a strong wind warning in operation for the North Irish Sea. State of sea mainly moderate, occasionally rough, and the weather wet and breezy first thing. Sunny intervals on the way. A fresh to strong west or southwest wind will be blowing. And more showers later as the wind picks up. Dear me, top temperature 15 degrees, overnight minimum 10 into Saturday. And for Jasan, sunny intervals and a chance of blustery showers on a strong west or northwesterly. Daylight maximum 14 degrees, down to 9 through the night. Jaduni, dry and sunny start to Sunday, then cloud building and a light to moderate south or southeasterly, up to 15 degrees. The evening or overnight will bring some rain into Monday. And the tide's on the way back in. High waters 23 minutes after 11 this morning. Low water 26 minutes to 6 tonight. The sun sets 24 minutes to 7. And high tide 20 to midnight.
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0: 11 minutes past 8 o'clock. Good morning. It's Friday morning. This is Manx Radio from Douglas in the Isle of Man. Let's take a look at the morning's UK papers. And the Times newspaper reports a surge in cases of autism and ADHD. Apparently, it's reaching a tipping point of overdiagnosis, according to a government review. And it's a similar headline for the Daily Mail, which says the UK risks harming a generation of children by overdiagnosing them with autism and ADHD. The Guardian leads on the same review, reporting that the UK NHS is heading to a world of system failures as it struggles to cope with the rising demand for ADHD, mental health and autism care. The Sun and Daily Mirror both report the warrants used to raid two of Andrew Mountbatten Windsor's homes were unlawful. And in the Daily Express, campaigners say survivors of domestic abuse living in fear that their attackers might be released from prison early. They've been failed, says the Daily Express. The Financial Times reports OpenAI's yearly revenue is about £20 billion less than the company had previously signalled. And the Daily Star splashed out on Daniel Craig's latest business venture. The actor became the co-owner of a pub in Clerkenwell. Back to the Isle of Man, and only two candidates for Chief Minister, Kiri Jenkins and Chris Thomas, put forward their bids for Chief Minister last night on the Manx Radio debate at the Mount Murray Golf Club. If you missed it, here's our short look at the two MHKs as they were quizzed by Beth Espy and Alex Brindley in a room full of residents.
1: The voters have elected a new House of Keys, and now it will be up to that House to elect its new leader.
2: They are Kiri Jenkins and Chris Thomas.
3: I'm standing because I believe the Isle of Man needs a different way of working. And my approach is very simple. First, we need to stabilise. We need to make sure our public finances, our essential services and our economy have a firm foundation. In uncertain times, the Isle of Man needs to be a safe harbour. Then we strengthen. We strengthen our public services, our economy, our infrastructure and our communities.
4: A fresh thinking, proven leadership, immediate action. The island voted for change. Now we need to turn it into action, and I'm ready to lead from day one. By delivering what the public wants and voted for, we can reconnect voters with post-election government through delivering change, addressing the real challenges we face, and making the island a place where you can again.
5: The previous administration allowed its departments to overspend drastically. As Chief Minister, how are you going to curtail this?
6: At the highest level, we've got a medium-term financial strategy to eliminate the structural deficit completely, eventually, and initially by not drawing down from reserves to compensate for it.
3: Not only do we need to grow and strengthen our economy, but we need to get to grips with government spending. And there's some quick wins in there. I think we put a freeze on new jobs. We look at procurement. There's an awful lot of bureaucracy and unnecessary processes in there.
7: Can you give me some specific ideas about how you're going to grow the economy?
3: I mean, it comes down to, I think, two factors.

0: We've got our on-island economy, and we need to improve the way that existing businesses can grow their own business. And we talk about tourism opportunities and actually making things smoother so that people can do business. They've got less bureaucracy, that they can actually grow their business on island. And then we talk about this ecosystem, that if we have investment coming into the Isle of Man, that has a knock-on effect on other industries.
1: So in terms of the list of what opportunities there are for the island, the government's facilitating, it can't do it itself, it's got to facilitate it. Number one, really skills, apprenticeships, training to enabling opportunities, the number one factor. Number two, in terms of the local economy, setting the minimum wage, having regard to employment and competitiveness in lower paying sectors and the interaction between the minimum wage and the tax and benefit system. That's really important for our local economy. Now we move on to the really large part of what makes the Isle of Man successful, which is the financial services, professional services, gaming sectors that we've had for a long time and have been so important for us. And essentially measures like the 2026 life insurance business scheme, the regulatory sandbox, both of which I personally took through the House of through Tynwald, are really vital to help us kick on.
2: I want to know about your views on securing energy for the for the island.
0: With the onshore wind, I've been very clear that I believe that that's the wrong project in the wrong place. I'm not actually anti-renewable. I drive an electric car, which has been quite a surprise to some of my colleagues, the impression that they got of me from social media before I went in there. I'm also... I've been a trustee of an international charity that's worked in that space, and I've been down to Westminster. I'm probably one of the few people that's met Sir David Attenborough, and so I'm not anti-renewable. What I'm anti is putting projects in the wrong place.
1: I am also conflicted in Eyre Stain because I sponsored an investment appraisal of the Eyre Stain project, and subsequently we sponsored a review of how we're going to do energy transition. And I've made a major statement in my policy priority document, which is we now need a 25-year energy transition. And I talk through some of the detail of that rather than the 10-year one I'd hoped for.
3: Just a snippet of the wide-ranging topics covered last night at the Chief Minister debate with Kerry Jenkins and Chris Thomas. You find out more about that at manxradio.com and listen or watch it back on YouTube, also at manxradio.com or wherever you get your podcasts from. Kerry Jenkins, MHK, topped the poll in Albury Castle, Town and Maloo. Chris Thomas, MHK, came second in Douglas Central. And if either of them is elected Chief Minister, it would be a first. Kerry Jenkins will be the first female Chief Minister. Chris Thomas will be the first English-born Chief Minister.
4: Riding the wave of a winning streak right now, can FC Isle of Man keep the good times rolling this weekend?
5: Wants to whip one across the penalty here, finds Adam Adebayo, on the turn, goes for goal and finds the back of the net.
4: The Ravens welcome South Liverpool to the bowl in the NWCFL Premier Division on Saturday, with the Manx side aiming for a fourth straight victory in all competitions.
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4: Join me, Rob Pritchard and Darren Timpson for FC Isle of Man versus South Liverpool, kicking off at 6 p.m. this Saturday. 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
3: Hi, good morning. This is Manx Radio News headlines at 20 past 8. Kerry Jenkins and Chris Thomas, MHKs, have set out their plans as they seek to become the Isle of Man's next Chief Minister, replacing Alfred Cannon. Jurors at a murder trial have been examining the knife used to inflict fatal wounds to a 14-year-old Castletown boy. And Amanda Collister has become Moran's newest commissioner, receiving 290 of the 331 votes cast in yesterday's by-election. In international news, the UK Labour Party is retained the Holborn and St Pancras seat at a by-election called after the former Prime Minister, Keir Starmer, stepped down. People in America are going to be able to watch the firing squad execution of a former army officer convicted of a mass shooting in Texas. And a major review has found England is at risk of over- and misdiagnosing ADHD and autism. And in Scotland, more than £1 million has been set aside to help the Gaelic language thrive. The Scottish Languages Act, which was passed last year by Holyrood, will create areas of linguistic significance. The money will help fund staff training to deliver Gaelic community events in the Western Isles, as well as support for workshops and better services in the Highlands.
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0: 25 past 8 o'clock, Friday morning from Douglas in the Isle of Man. This is Manx Radio, The Breakfast Show with Andy and Rick Astley, never going to give you up. Well, Moran's new commissioner says she's looking forward to learning from her new colleagues and seeing where she can help. Amanda Collister was voted in last night's election by the Moran residents, receiving 290 votes. Oksana Hargreaves got 33. There were 331 ballots cast, 10 rejections, and it marked the first contested election in the parish since 2008. Our local democracy reporter Emma Draper was at the count.
1: I hereby give notice that the candidate elected is Kirsty Amanda Collister. The total number of votes given for each candidate is as follows. Kirsty Amanda Collister, 290. Oksana Hargreaves, 38.
2: Thank you so much. And I'll just come and speak to our winner. Hi, you don't need to look so nervous. Congratulations. How are you feeling and who do you want to thank?
3: Family. My husband's been very supportive. My mum's come down. Everybody that's come out to vote. I've had some lovely comments and feedback. So it's just been a really good experience. So, and thank you to everybody that came and voted, because it's really soon after the election and it wasn't very nice weather this afternoon. Very pleased. Looking forward to the opportunity to get moving forward now with the commissioners. It's been a roller coaster of a day, but a good one. It's been fun.
4: I know we just mentioned it there, but you won by so many votes. You must feel so like proud and pleased of your community that came out to vote for you.
3: Absolutely over the moon. I can't quite grasp the amount. It still doesn't feel like a real number. So thank you again to everybody that has come out. It's been lovely. It's great.
4: I know the next board meeting, I believe, is in a couple of weeks. So have you thought about anything that you're going to bring to the board meeting, or has that not even crossed your mind yet?
3: That has not crossed my mind at all. I will have a good think about it before then, but I now need to go learn, get sat down, learn from the guys that have been doing it for a while, and just see what I can do for the best.
4: And is there anything you're looking to getting stuck into?
3: Definitely learning. Obviously, the toilets have been a big subject, so I'll be looking at that. Everything that I sort of brought up about, like the playgrounds and, just figuring out what commissioners fully do, what the budgets are for, what money is there, what money isn't there. Lots of learning.
0: Well, that was the result from last night's Moran Commissioners by-election, which Amanda Collister, you heard her, won with 290 votes. There was one spoilt ballot, 918 unused ballot papers. The local authority did provide a voter turnout. So congratulations once again to the new Moran Commissioner, Amanda Collister.
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0: Half past eight, good morning. Morrow my happy 60th birthday for tomorrow to Wendy Bale at the Strang from Sammy and Richie, Finlow and Rory. Happy birthday to you for tomorrow, Wendy. And for today, Lennon Rose Bergquist is 20 today. Lots of love from Nana, Chad, Miko, and all the family.
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0: All you need to do is work it out. Somebody's going to win that £50 worth of road fuel from Ellen Vanin Fuels. Can you tell me who this is?
10: 1.5 years later, he phoned me up and said, look, I'm sorry. Because he said then that he did not intentionally do it. He later admitted that he did intentionally do that.
0: Who is the mystery motorist today with Ellen Vanin Fuels? 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
10: 1.5 years later, he phoned me up and said, look, I'm sorry. Because he said then that he did not intentionally do it. He later admitted that he did intentionally do that.
0: Okay, all correct entries from all this week go into the draw to win £50 worth of fuel from Ellen Vanin Fuels from EVF. So have a think, have a cogitate. Get the grey cells working.
10: 1.5 years later, he phoned me up and said, look, I'm sorry. Because he said then that he did not intentionally do it. He later admitted that he did intentionally do that.

0: Oh, they call her the Dover Soul from Dover in Kent, neo-soul of Joss Stone and Baby, Baby, Baby.
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4: 1.5 years later, he phoned me up and said, look, I'm sorry. Because he said then that he did not intentionally do it. He later admitted that he did intentionally do that.
0: Well done, Liz Q. Also to Robert B. Thank you, Pam in Onken. Let me say hi, Steve H in Onken. And Chris on 335. Rosie, it's not Alex Ferguson. Who is the mystery motorist today?
4: 1.5 years later, he phoned me up and said, look, I'm sorry. Because he said then that he did not intentionally do it. He later admitted that he did intentionally do that.
0: Nick the Skip, you're in the draw. Also to Tim in Colby. Let me say hi to Ali and Kenny K. I'm sorry, you're wrong, Kenny K. Rosemary P. Well done, Rosemary. Moira in Port St. Mary. Pam in Onken, let me say hi to Joan in Port St. Mary. Finally, come on, who's the mystery motorist today with Ellen Van In Fuels? All correct entries into the draw. £50 worth of road fuel could be yours.
4: 1.5 years later, he phoned me up and said, look, I'm sorry. Because he said then that he did not intentionally do it. He later admitted that he did intentionally do that.

0: Thanks, Radio News headlines at 20 to 9. Kiri Jenkins and Chris Thomas, MHKs, the two candidates vying to become the island's next chief minister, have gone head-to-head in a live debate on Manx Radio, setting out their plans for the Isle of Man. Moneyval representatives will complete their two-week assessment of the Isle of Man's measures to prevent and combat money laundering, terrorist and proliferation financing today. And Maroun has a new commissioner. Amanda Collister says she's looking forward to learning from her new colleagues and seeing where she can help. In international news this morning, the UK Labour Party has held on to its parliamentary seat in the Holborn and St Pancras by-election, overcoming competition from the Green Party. The American Secretary of Defence has confirmed that the firing squad execution of a former US Army officer convicted of a mass shooting will be live-streamed. And a major new report's found a dramatic increase in people being assessed with ADHD and autism, leaving thousands in England waiting for help. And the owner of Facebook and Instagram has banned the Chinese firm behind TikTok from advertising on its platforms in America. ByteDance owns the video sharing app, which is one of Meta's biggest competitors when it comes to engagement, creators and advertising cash. TikTok hasn't publicly commented on Meta's campaign.
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0: Did you know who it was? Did you figure it out?
2: 1.5 years later, he phoned me up and said, look, I'm sorry. Because he said then that he did not intentionally do it. He later admitted that he did intentionally do that.
0: It's not Dennis Law. It's not Dennis Lawson. So the mystery voice.
2: 1.5 years later, he phoned me up and said, look, I'm sorry. Because he said then that he did not intentionally do it. He later admitted that he did intentionally do that.
0: 18 minutes before nine. This is Manx Radio from Douglas in the Isle of Man. Want a little clue?

0: It was 1979, and George Harrison, that was. His album just called George Harrison, and a track called Faster, which was about the Formula One circus. He actually lived and worked and walked around with the Formula One circus in 1977 and was very friendly with our mystery voice today, also with Emerson Fittipaldi and Niki Lauda. As a kid, George Harrison in Liverpool had gone to see the British Grand Prix because then, in 1955, it was held at Aintree. In fact, there's still a motor track at Aintree, but kids from Liverpool used to jump over the fence and watch it. And he became a big fan, and he stayed with our mystery voice for about a year, and that came out. Actually, that raised money, Faster raised money for Gunnar Nielsen. It was the Cancer Research Fund set up by the Swedish driver Gunnar Nielsen in 1978. It commemorated Nielsen's countryman Ronnie Peterson, who died from injuries in the Italian Grand Prix in 1978. But the mystery voice, the mystery motorist...
1: 1.5 years later, he phoned me up and said, look, I'm sorry, because he said then that he did not intentionally do it. He later admitted that he did intentionally do that.
0: If you put Jackie Stewart, you're in the draw for that £50 voucher from our friends at Ellen Van Infields at EVF. £50 worth of road fuel. Cracky, that helps currently today, doesn't it? Have you seen the price of fuel currently? All this week's entries, the mystery motorist this week. Monday was Steven Spielberg, Tuesday Julie Andrews, Wednesday was Chris Rea, then we had Ian Fleming, and today it was Jackie Stewart. So all the entries go into the big pot, and let's see who's won. It is. Congratulations today go to... I've lost it. Where's it gone? Well done. Well done today. You are our mystery... Where's it gone? Oh, I found you. That's it. Ali C. Oh, it's one of today's winners. Today's correct answer is Ali C. Well done, Ali C. You've won £50 worth of road fuel from our friends at Ellen Van Infields. You spotted Jackie Stewart today as the mystery motorist.
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0: James Blunt on Manx Radio. It's 8 minutes before 9 o'clock. This is Andy with you through till nine. Chris is here at nine this afternoon. 1 to 3 with Mark Tiley. Feel Good Friday with Mark Burrows. Lewis is here with the home run at 5 o'clock. And the Friday Sport Preview with Rob Pritchard at 6:30. And Lewis is here now because paved pedestrian crossings on Lock Promenade near the junctions with Victoria Street and Regent Street are going to be repaired over the coming weeks. Work is scheduled to start on Monday the 19th. That's a week on Monday. Here's Lewis with the details.
1: The Department of Infrastructure says areas of the block paving have sunk and a number of individual bricks have become damaged. It's planned to remove the failed surfaces and replace them with asphalt. In the first week, the crossing nearest Victoria Street will be repaired first, with work expected to take up to a week. The road will remain open to traffic controlled by temporary three-way traffic lights. The DOI says it will be necessary to suspend operation of the temporary controlled crossing near Regent Street while this work is underway to avoid conflicting with the temporary traffic lights. Pedestrians wishing to use a crossing will be directed to the zebra crossing at Howard Street. In the second week, the zebra crossing opposite Villiers Square, which is currently closed due to adjacent building works, will then be repaired, followed by the crossing at Regent Street. Once work there is complete, the temporary controlled crossing at the Regent Street junction will reopen for use. The DOI's long-term intention is to replace all of the crossings with natural stone granite paving, providing a more durable and consistent solution. However, it says this will need to be delivered on a phased basis. Two crossings on Harris Promenade in the vicinity of the Villa Marina are scheduled to be replaced with granite paving later in the current financial year.
0: Well, that's what's happening on the promenade. And who'd have thought after all this time? I know. That's it from Andy. Back on Monday with The Breakfast Show. Man in Line's on at midday today. And come on, the Ravens tomorrow night at the Bowl at 6 o'clock.

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1: Manx Radio News at 9 o'clock, Moramai. I'm Lewis Foster. Kiri Jenkins and Chris Thomas have set out their plans as they seek to become the island's next Chief Minister. Mrs. Jenkins called for a fresh collaborative style of government with priorities to stabilise public finances and essential services, strengthen the economy and communities, and streamline government. Mr. Thomas argued that his experience would allow him to deliver change immediately. The House of Keys will vote next Tuesday. 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A report into Manx Radio has found that the station's level of speech content falls below that required by its licence agreement. The Communication and Utilities Regulatory Authority has carried out a 10-day monitoring review of the public service broadcaster's output. Amongst other requirements, under Manx Radio's public service broadcasting licence, speech content should not generally fall below 40%. CURA's review found that the station delivers an indicative average of 36% speech across its combined FM and AM terrestrial services. Managing Director Chris Sully says the issue dates back to the launch of the station's Manx Radio Gold service.
2: By launching Gold, we had less speech on the AM service. We are now relaying Gold, only carries on AM until midday. AM then switches back to Man in Line, as it always obviously did prior to the launch of Gold. And then it stays with that for Island Life and for Home Run and those programmes. So, and we still carry, as we always have, on AM, Keys and the Tim Ward sittings, all of those things, and the sport and the Manx language Gaelic programming.
1: 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The session is taking place from midday until 1:30. It's free and open to all, with those attending encouraged to bring a colleague and leave feeling lighter. Turning now to the latest international news, and Labour have held off a challenge from Green Party leader Zach Polanski to retain the Holborn and St Pancras seat in a by-election. Sigal Abdiwali got nearly 23,000 votes. The Greens leader says he'll be continuing in the role and does want to stand to become an MP again. The Pentagon says the firing squad execution of a man who killed 13 people in a shooting at a military base in Texas in 2009 will be streamed online. The US Defense Secretary thinks people should see there are consequences. And a review is highlighting the mismatch between the true rates of ADHD and autism in society and the numbers seeking help for the conditions. The report, commissioned by the UK government, points to soaring numbers requiring assessments. Manx Radio News at 3 minutes past nine, our next at 10 o'clock. In the meantime, stay up to date by following Manx Radio on social media or going to manxradio.com.
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5: Not too bright, is it really? Cloudy, fog, further outbreaks of rain and drizzle about mid-morning, gradually clearing to sunny intervals. Few isolated showers mid to late this afternoon, with fresh to strong westerly winds becoming generally stronger, highs of 15 today.
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Happy birthday, John Lennon. John Winston Lennon, born today in 1940. He was murdered by Mark Chapman in New York in 1980. Happy birthday, John. You're up there somewhere. Happy birthday, Sharon Osbourne. 74 is Sharon Osbourne today. Movie actor Chris O'Dowd is 47 and Scott Bakula is 72. Scott Bakula, of course, star of TV's Quantum Leap. Born in St. Louis, Missouri today, 72 years ago. The guy with the big voice, Brian Blessed, celebrate.

0: Ed Sheeran with Camera. It's International Mouldy Cheese Day today. I love mouldy cheese. The mouldier and smellier the better. In America, it's National Cupcake Day, National Curious Events Day, and Fire Prevention Day in the States. Let's have a look on WhatsApp, see what's going on. 07624 166 177 is the WhatsApp message, by the way. And V sent us a couple of jokes for Bad Joke Friday. How do bees style their hair? With honeycombs. Why did the king visit the dentist? Because he needed a crown. And a chap took me out for a lemonade last night. Lucky you, V. She was swept off her feet. That's probably the worst one I've heard for a week or so. I love Bad Joke Friday, says Wayne. I've just bought a Van Gogh coffee table on eBay. Oh, no, I'm not going to do that one. I can't do that one. I'll get in trouble. All right. Morning, Chris. Yeah, Wayne says, Bad Joke Friday, the only time the overseers wish for less talking on Manx Radio. Very good.
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0: We put those as prizes on Carnaby Street years and years and years ago, didn't we? 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
8: Something happened to this guy and I don't like it.

Jason Derulo, Take You Dancing, 9:24. Wayne, the second joke you sent me is going in the back of the book. I can't read that one out. I've made a telescope from old fish and fish finger boxes. Now I get a bird's eye view of everything. Thank you. A sweater I purchased was picking up static electricity, so I decided to return it. They gave me another one free of charge. Dennis in County Down sends us a message. Queued for the ferry home when I went to check in. The girl couldn't find the booking. Transpired I'd booked the night sailing. She was a lovely girl and changed it all for me. Happy days. Happy days indeed, Dennis. Thank you very much indeed. All right, 166177. We'll give away the stuff at 10:30. A Manx Radio water bottle, I strongly suspect, is up for grabs with Make the Break for the last time. Snip of the Hit returns again next week for a new season. And at 11:15, What's in My Hand? Plus, a track from my cupboard under the stairs before 11 o'clock. T-Chest S this morning. This is Teddy Swim's new song. It's called Perfect Man on the Island's number one.

0: Morning to Chris from a chilly, bright-ish Dartford. Dartford in Kent. Sends me a couple. What do you give a sick pig? Ointment. That's an old school playground joke, but we love it. What do you call seagulls flying over Douglas Bay? Bagels. All right. Chris, my granddad always used to say in his day, they always used to leave the back door open, which is probably why his submarine sank, says Gavin in Douglas. Thank you, Gavin. It's going in the bad joke folder. Morning, Chris, from a damp, dingy Derbyshire. Home now and resting. So you've got a captive audience for 6 weeks, says Bob the Marshal, after he's had his knee operation. Good man, hope he's going okay. Chuck the Zimmer frame away, get on the sticks, and you'll be on your legs in no time. G says, I find it really easy to sleep anywhere. I can do it with my eyes closed. And this is one I'd forgotten temporarily from Ali. Thank you. My mate Gav died after taking too many heartburn tablets. I can't believe Gav is gone.
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8: They don't know what they're doing. Do you understand that?

Chris Rea. Originally from Middlesbrough, the North Riding of Yorkshire. Passed away at the age of 74 in Berkshire. Had a house just down the road from Wendy Craig, Timbrook Taylor and myself in Cookham Dean. Lover of Ferrari sports cars, amongst others. Produced 25 studio albums in his career. Big song from him, Let's Dance. And before that, Kim Wilde, If I Can't Have You, I Don't Want Nobody, Baby. 22 minutes to 10. I'm loving these Chris Rea tracks this week. What a legend he was. Such an impressive discography, says Gary in Port St Mary. Yeah, absolutely. He left behind a fantastic legacy of music. I saw him a couple of times live. Just fantastic. You'd think there'd be a big band with him and stuff. And the first time I saw him at Hammersmith, Wembley Arena, he was just standing on his own with a guitar and a voice. And it was fantastic. Just a really nice, fantastic gig. Happy Friday from Georgie in the Windy West, a.k.a. Peel. I decided to sell my Hoover while it was just collecting dust. Thank you. Bad Joke Friday it is. Brian says there are only three types of people in this world. Those who can count and those who can't.

Wayne, thank you. Bad Joke Friday. I'm reading a book about hypochondria by Emil Reilly. how does the Carnaby Street train eat its breakfast? It choo-choos it. Thank you, V. Carnaby Street on tomorrow morning. Thanks for providing the link. We love listeners with content like you. Carnaby Street on the show tomorrow morning, 8 o'clock for a couple of hours. Show's looking good. Chosen the music. Looks pretty decent to me. So join us if you love your 60s. We'd love your company. Anyone know a cure for whining dishwasher? I've tried flowers, chocolates, perfume. It's still whining. Says Tony on Dartmoor.

0: The Boss, Bruce Springsteen. Born to Run. Bad Joe Friday continues after the news at 10. 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

0: 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Lady Gaga, Dochi.
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0: John in Dublin tells us that you know how they always throw the ball into the crowd after they've won the match? Well, that's not allowed in bowling. Thank you. Can you put my husband Peter on the birthday list today? It's his birthday on Sunday, says Jill the Kazoo. Happy birthday, Peter. You have a good day. From DAB Online on smart devices, broadcasting on FM radio from Douglas in the Isle of Man, Shore Radio Bannon.
1: Thanks, Radio News at 10 o'clock, Moramai. I'm Lewis Foster. Jurors at a murder trial have been examining the knife used to inflict fatal wounds to a 14-year-old Castletown boy. Christopher McBurney died in May last year following an incident in Ramsey. A blood stain on the handle of the knife recovered from the defendant's home matched the DNA profile for Christopher. The 15-year-old defendant, who can't be named for legal reasons because of his age, denies the charge of murder. A report into Manx Radio has found that the station's level of speech content falls below that required by its licence agreement. As part of the agreement, the public service broadcaster's speech output should not generally fall below 40%. Cura's review found that the station delivers an indicative average of 36% across its combined FM and AM terrestrial services. Managing Director Chris Sully says the issue dates back to the launch of the station's Manx Radio Gold offering.
2: By launching Gold, we had less speech on the AM service. We are now relaying Gold, only carries on AM until midday. AM then switches back to Man in Line, as it always obviously did prior to the launch of Gold. And then it stays with that for Island Life and for Home Run and those programmes. So, and we still carry, as we always have, on AM, Keys and the Tim Ward sittings, all of those things, and the sport and the Manx language Gaelic programming.
1: Anne Moran's new commissioner says she's looking forward to learning from her new colleagues and seeing where she can help. Amanda Collister was voted in last night by Moran residents, receiving 290 votes, whilst Oksana Hargreaves received 33. There were 331 ballots cast with 10 rejections, and it marked the first contested election in the parish since 2008. Mrs. Collister says she's absolutely over the moon.
3: Obviously, the toilets have been a big subject, so I'll be looking at that. Everything that I sort of brought up about, like, the playgrounds and, yeah, just figuring out what commissioners fully do, what the budgets are for, what money is there, what money isn't there. Lots of learning.
1: The latest international news now, and Labour chair Bridget Phillipson says her party's Holborn and St Pancras by-election win is a real endorsement of the UK government's approach. Sigal Abdiwali got over 3,300 more votes than the leader of the Greens, Zach Polanski, who insists he wants to stay on. What's believed to be the first public execution in the United States in almost a century is expected to take place in a couple of months. Washington's defense secretaries confirmed the action against a former U.S. Army major will involve a firing squad. And a major report found a dramatic rise in people being assessed for ADHD and autism in England, which is leaving thousands waiting for help. It's calling for the sector to be overhauled so individuals can get support based on their needs rather than having to wait for a diagnosis first. Manx Radio News at 3 minutes past 10, our next at 11. 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
1: Cheered up a bit now, mostly bright for the rest of the morning and much of this afternoon. Sunny intervals, a few isolated showers on fresh to strong westerly winds. Top temperature 15. Sunny intervals tomorrow, a few blustery showers, strong and gusty west-northwesterly winds, 14 Celsius, mostly dry on Sunday with hazy sunshine in the morning.
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2: He can frankly sod off. I'm not interested in anything that he has to say.

Mayer. It's all about the money, isn't it? Money talks. And the Artful Dodger with Romina Johnson, Moving Too Fast. Chris at Port Erin Pet says, morning, Chris. I haven't spoken to the lady next door since moving in 24 years ago. Turns out she's called Alice. Luxurious David is on the show after a while. Hope you're well, my friend. Before we get to Movember, says David, if anyone wants to sponsor me to eat triangular Swiss chocolate this month, I'm doing Octoblerone. Well, good luck with that. There are 50 ways to say goodbye. Well, there used to be. It's just one now. Send him a text message.

0: train, 50 ways to say goodbye. We've got to do the make the break thing. We'll do that in about 15 minutes, and it's the last one for a while, because next Monday the snip of the hit, to name it, and win returns. We're giving away the Manx Radio water bottle. What's going on today? Still got the sniffles, by the way. Ethel the tea lady is not on Carnaby Street tomorrow. She's got a cold, so we're going to blame her for the fact that I've got the sniffles. Pistol Pete and Peel is away.
1: I'm a nutcase.
0: Mr. Chris, can you please play Paul McCartney's new song? It's the real one. What, the song or Paul McCartney? Andy Wynn played it earlier on. I'm not playing it again. What do you think this is, your own personal jukebox? No, because he played it between 8 and 9. It's a good song, though. Sounds good. I played Gilbert O'Sullivan's new song yesterday, and that's a banger. I'm going to do that again in a minute.
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0: Oh, it's on time as well. Tony in Devon says, good Jonathan Watt impression. Fake William Watt, shouldn't he? Okay, here it is, Gilbert O'Sullivan's called It's Me.

you know what? I'll give him 9 out of 10 for that. Well done, Gilbert O'Sullivan. New song, It's Me, it's a nice groove. Chris in Port Erin Pets. Oh, by the way, Peter in Peel, you know in the heart of hearts that the real Paul McCartney died in 1966. You know that, don't you? You're just winding me up. Chris, 14-year-old me's pin-up was Gilbert O'Sullivan. He must be getting on a bit now, says Annie. He was born in 1946. What does that make him? 50, 60, 70. No, he must be older than that. Surely he's older than that. Chris at Port Erin Pets. I was in the pub last night and my mate told me his wife hurt her foot while exploring a volcano in the Philippines. I asked, Krakatoa? He said, no, just twisted her ankle. Couldn't get any worse, could it?

0: Bruno Mars. He just might.
1: Riding the wave of a winning streak right now, can FC Isle of Man keep the good times rolling this weekend?
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0: Half past ten, time to reveal all. The first make the break of the week was Roundtree's Fruit Pastels. Here's the second one.
11: The longer lasting snack.
0: The longer lasting snack. Okay, Twix. Twix was the answer, so we've got a whole load of entries from you lot. Well done. Let's see if we can find a winner of the last ever Make the Break. Jenny. Well done, Jenny. You are Jenny... hang on a minute, where are you? Oh, there you are. Jenny had Roundtree's Fruit Pastels right, beginning of the week. 507, Jenny. Well done, Jenny. You must be overjoyed and lost for words as being the winner of the last ever Make the Break. I mean, you know, it's legendary. And so are you. So, well done.
12: I'm the invisible man.

Queen's Invisible Man. Chris of Portair in Pets is on fire today. The jokes can get worse. Oh, this is an old school playground joke, but it's worth a run out again. My mate said his wife went to the Caribbean for a holiday. I said, Jamaica? He said, no, she went of her own accord. Who was that? Was that, who did that originally? No, she went of her own accord. Oh, who was it? It's going to annoy me now. It's a television comedian. A couple of television comedians. I can't remember who it was. It's going to annoy me. John in Ramsey says, more of my Chris, bad joke for you. All right, take a deep breath. I caught a fella stealing my lawnmower from the shed last night, so I rang the police. They said, we're sorry, there's no one available. I said, he's pushing it away. If you come now, you'll catch him. And they said, sorry, there's no one available. So I put the phone down. 5 minutes later, I rang them back and said, don't worry about the fella. I shot him, only needed one barrel. Within 2 minutes, there were 2 helicopters, 5 police cars, and the road was sealed off. The policeman came up to me and said, yeah, you're a barefaced liar. I said, so are you. You told me there was no one available.

Like E. Lee with Mark Ronson. Late Night Feelings, 20 to 11. There's a man in line on the radio this afternoon from 12. Andy Witt is your host. This is an open line today. What did you think about the Chief Minister's discussions last night on the radio?

0: It's the old Bill. Chris in Port Erin Pet says, the comedian you're thinking of, could it be Tim Vine, one-liner king of the Edinburgh Festival? Tim Vine, of course, brother of Jeremy Vine.
1: Chris Williams is on the Isle of Man.
0: Absolutely. Is it Tim Vine? No, it's not. I'm sure it was a black and white television special. Can't remember who was in it. Tommy Cooper did the Jamaica joke. He also did the jokes, my wife keeps biting her nails so I feed her teeth. What's up in the loft with the wife? Cold, dusty, smelly, but the grandkids love her. Tommy Cooper was a master of his class, was he not?
2: The Chris Williams Cupboard Under the Stairs.
0: OK, you know we like to dance around the kitchen table on a Friday. Mrs. Sherrick sadly passed away at the age of 41. T-chest S under the stairs. Just call. Cool.

T-Chest S. Sherrick, just call. If you know your soul singers, you might agree with me that he sounds, well, his voice sounds a lot like Jeffrey Osborne. Jeffrey Osborne had his biggest hit to date, On the Wings of Love, you may remember. All right, we've got a news time at 11 with Talking Heads and Cher.

0: Talking Heads with David Byrne. Once in a Lifetime. And before that, Sure, Love and Understanding. I've remembered. I'm really impressed with myself. It's been bugging me for the last 10 minutes. Where did I hear that Jamaica joke the first time? I knew it was black and white. I've just remembered. It was featured in the film The Wooden Horse. Do you remember the war film, The Wooden Horse? And they put on a gala show for the German police officers, and it was featured in that. There you go.
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0: Yeah, The Wooden Horse was released in 1950, the World War II film, and it starred David Tomlinson. David Tomlinson was the guy who pulled off the Jamaica joke during the entertainment for the German officers while all the English guys were escaping through a tunnel. There you are. On down the road from me, Henley on Thames in Oxfordshire. 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
9: Manx Radio News at 11 o'clock. Moramai, I'm Darren Simpson. Kiri Jenkins and Chris Thomas have set out their plans as they seek to be the island's next chief minister.
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9: The House of Keys will vote next Tuesday. 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Elsewhere, Moran's new commissioner says she is looking forward to learning from her new colleagues and seeing where she can help. Amanda Collister was voted in last night by Moran residents, receiving 290 votes, whilst Oksana Hargreaves received 38. There were 331 ballots cast with 10 rejections, and it marked the first contested election in the parish since 2008. Mrs. Collister says she is absolutely over the moon to be elected.
12: Obviously, the toilets have been a big subject, so I'll be looking at that. Everything that I sort of brought up about, like, the playgrounds and, yeah, just figuring out what commissioners fully do, what the budgets are for, what money is there, what money isn't there. Lots of learning.
9: And you're being encouraged to step away from your desk and into nature today ahead of World Mental Health Day. Manx charity Connects Outdoors is hosting a workplace wellbeing event at St. Matthias' Freedom Field. The session is taking place from 12 p.m. until 1:30 p.m. It's free and open to all, with those attending encouraged to bring a colleague and leave feeling lighter. Kate Berquist from the charity says there are a wide range of activities planned.
13: Our Nordic Walking team will be at the St. Matthias base delivering Nordic Walking Taster sessions. We will have gentle blaze yoga on the lawn. We'll have relaxation on the lawn. So, and I think they're doing some creative activities themselves. So, pretty good day. So, I think it's open to everybody. So, come along.
9: In international news now, Sir Keir Starmer's called Labour's win in his old constituency in Holborn and St Pancras a brilliant result. Sagal Abdiwali got nearly 13,000 votes in the by-election triggered by the former PM's resignation. The Green Party leader, Zach Polanski, came second. And there are some new opening acts joining Ed Sheeran's Loop Tour. The Fray's Isaac Slade and American Idol contestant Brooks Rosser are replacing the singer's original supporting artists who quit after Macklemore was dropped over pro-Palestine comments. Manx Radio News at 3 minutes past 11, our next at 12 o'clock. 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
0: Quite bright for the rest of the morning and most of this afternoon. Sunny intervals, a few isolated showers on fresh strong westerly winds later on. Top temperature 15. Sunny intervals tomorrow, blustery showers, strong and gusty west-northwesterly winds for Saturday.
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0: Yeah, what day is it? It's Friday today.
17: Chris Williams.
18: I know him. He's not funny.
0: Chapeau to Ian and also to Pistol Pete in Peel. Right scenario, wrong film. I really thought I'd impress myself there. It wasn't the wooden horse at all. It was the Colditz story. You're absolutely right. It was the Colditz story. And who else has got it? Bob the Marshal. Wasn't the stooge on that joke the lanky actor with the glasses? It was. And I can't remember his name. And the other one was Ian Carmichael. Ian Carmichael. Wasn't... No, who was it? I can't remember. Ian Carmichael, anyway, and that's it. The Colditz story. So, 1955 is the first time that we heard the Jamaica joke. I bet it's older than that, though. Directed by Guy Hamilton, by the way. And we all know who he is. Director of The Battle of Britain, of course. But you knew I was going to say that.

Annie Lennox, Little Bird, well done, G. Ian Carmichael, it certainly was, as I mentioned, but the guy with the glasses, Richard Wattis was his name. Well done, Pistol Pete. So we sorted that one out, anyway. Yeah, the Colditz story, this one. That's where it wasn't Eric Portman, who dressed up as the camp commandant with a fake tummy. Anyway, well done. Let's get rid of that. And more importantly, I know it's early, but well done to Jim, Lucy and Will, who've correctly identified what's in my hand. If you want to find out what it is, we'll do it in a few minutes. Well done, you lot. Pleased that's gone at last. We can start a new one on Monday. Okay, hang on. I know you're in suspenders and you want to know what it is, so we'll do it after Travis. Calvin Harris and Dua Lipa.

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8: You ready? What's in my hand?
9: What's in my hand? What's in my hand?
8: Yeah, well done to our WhatsApp contributor, contributors, Jim, Lucy and Will, who sent me a WhatsApp message just after 11, says, "Sorry, Chris, I know this is early, but I'm chasing sheep about and I can't listen in." Okay. The clues we had, and it's been going on for weeks, it's green and it's too big to fit in my hand. And the clue I was going to give you this morning was, it's made of plastic. Well done to Jim, Lucy and Will, who've put us all out of our misery. I was talking about a heating oil tank. The big green ones. You've got one in your garden if you're on oil. What's in my hand?
9: What's in my hand?
8: That was in my hand, and as you, of course, you can imagine, it's a little bit too big to fit in my hand. A heating oil tank in your garden, or in your shed, or your outhouse, or your garage, is what we were looking for. So well done. If... to Jim, Lucy and Will. We'll have a new What's In My Hand on Monday. Is that all right?

Kenny Thomas, Thinking About Your Love. Andy Winsell, the man in line, is an open line today after 12. 66 13 68 is Andy's number. After that, Mark Tiley is your host for 1 to 3. And from 3 o'clock, Mark Burrows on the Feel Good Friday. 5 o'clock, the home run, this time round with Lewis Foster. We'll have the sports preview at 6.30 with Rob Pritchard. And my old little mate, Kinners, is on the radio for Greatest Hits tonight at 7 until 9. Then it's Howard and Chris Kane for Jumping In. And Mike Percival is After Hours. Yeah, well done. At least we got rid of that oil tank, which is all good news. Right, we're in a more music hour between now and 12 with Ariana Grande. I hate that I made you love me. Honest to goodness.

it's a living joy, isn't it? Don't Stop Moving, and before that, the Eagles, Life in the Fast Lane, 25 to 12. Have you got one of these apps, you know, you stick it on your phone and it tells you if you've got some houseplants and they're dying on you? It tells you what to feed them. You got one of those? Are they any good? Do they work? My social media page has been bombarded by these adverts for this app which you download to try and mend your houseplants or the plants outside. I'm not sure. I don't know. Is that right? You tell me, is it right? Have you got one? Does it work? I've got a sick plant in the backyard of the west wing of Williams Towers, and according to this app, you're supposed to crack egg shells into it. Not the egg yolks and the whites, just the shells. And just dig them in, and it mends

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Go greatest hits. And you can play double gold, win a £30 voucher for the Ocean Views in Onchan. Got the album of the week running this week between 8 and 9 as well. Two songs every night. 80s and 90s night tonight between 7 and 9. So double gold returns on Monday with Chris. So it's 80s and 90s and now tonight when I was a baby. Thank you for all your bad jokes, by the way. They've dried up, which is probably for the best.

Roy Orbison, I Drove All Night, produced by Jeff Lynne from the Electric Light Orchestra. 17 minutes to 12 with Denise Williams in the More Music Hour Part 2.

Denise Williams. Let's hear it for the boy, shall we? Well done, mate. Thank you. Tony needs a mushroom app. He's got mushrooms growing on his lawn. We've got loads of mushrooms growing outside of a broadcasting house here on Douglas Head. Howard Kane is the mushroom expert, it needs to be said. Clean Bandit and Chloe and Omar Lay. This is called Company.

Talking to mushrooms, V says, morning again, all mushrooms are edible, some of them only once. Yeah, if you don't know what you're doing with mushrooms, don't mess around with them, all right? There are some nasty ones out there. Have a good weekend. Join us for Carnaby Street if in the morning, if not Monday at 9.

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0: tired. Thank you, Chris. He's back tomorrow morning doing his stuff on Carnaby Street from 8 o'clock back in the 1960s. Man in line's on next. It's an open line for Friday lunchtime. 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
1: Manx Radio News at 12 o'clock. Fastamai, I'm Darren Timpson. The two candidates vying to be the island's next chief minister have been setting out their plans. Chris Thomas and Kerry Jenkins are hoping to get the top job.
2: We need to make sure our public finances, our essential services and our economy have a firm foundation. 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
3: A fresh thinking, proven leadership, immediate action. 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Now we need to turn it into action, and I'm ready to lead from day one by delivering what the public wants and voted for.
1: The House of Keys will vote next Tuesday. Elsewhere, Moneyvale representatives will complete their two-week assessment of the island's measures to prevent and combat money laundering, terrorist and proliferation financing today. The Council of Europe's monitoring body has been conducting interviews and meetings with representatives from government, law enforcement, regulators and industry. The findings are unlikely to be known until after the conclusion of the assessment process in June next year. And residents are being invited to explore somewhere new on the island over the next few days. It's the second weekend of Manx National Heritage's Open Days Festival, which sees venues open their doors and give the public the chance to find out more about the Isle of Man's history and culture, as well as the chance to visit sites like Molly Caroon's cottage in Onchan. This year's event coincides with the 50th anniversary of the nationalisation of Isle of Man transport, so you also see some classic buses touring the island's roads. Katie King, Manx National Heritage's Curator of Art and Social History, says there's plenty to see and do whether you have tickets or not.
4: Some events are fully booked within 12 minutes. We often joke that it's a bit like getting Glastonbury tickets, trying to get Heritage Open Day tickets. But we do have open door events as well. So there are plenty of events where you can just turn up and enjoy and you don't need to book or have tickets or anything like that.
1: 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In international news now, Manchester City boss Enzo Maresca insists the club's previous title wins have absolutely not been tainted. That's despite the verdict which found the club guilty of breaching Premier League financial rules. City deny wrongdoing and are appealing. Andy Burnham's congratulated his party's newest MP following a Holborn and St Pancras by-election. Sigal Abdiwali secured victory after going up against Green Party leader Zach Polanski, who came second. And a former UN High Commissioner for Human Rights, who's 85, has been awarded this year's Nobel Peace Prize. Neventhenam Navi Pillay has been recognised for her efforts to promote calm and international law. Manx Radio News at 3 minutes past 12. Our next at 1 o'clock. 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
0: Jeremiah, thank you, Darren. There's a strong wind warning in operation for the North Irish Sea. The state of sea is mainly moderate, occasionally rough, and the weather, sunny intervals and a fresh to strong west or southwest wind. It will cloud over later with some showers as the wind picks up. Top temperature 15 degrees for the moment. Nice. Overnight minimum is 10 degrees. Into Saturday, Forjasan, sunny intervals and a chance of blustery showers on a strong west or northwest wind. Daylight maximum 14 degrees, down to 9 through the night. Jaduni, dry and sunny to kick off with, then cloud building in a light to moderate south or southeasterly up to 15 degrees. And some rain likely evening and overnight into Monday. Tides on the way out currently. Low waters 26 minutes before 6 in Douglas, a few minutes either side elsewhere. Sunset 24 minutes before 7. High tide 20 to midnight. Low water is 12 minutes after 6 tomorrow morning. And tomorrow morning sunrise at 24 minutes to 8.
6: 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The Man in Line with Andy Wint.

0: Chester Mai, good afternoon. Welcome to Man in Line on Mates Radio. Friday lunchtime, the weekend, just a hop, skip and a jump away. And did you watch the debate last night? Did you listen to the debate last night with Kerry Jenkins and Chris Thomas, the two candidates vying to become the Isle of Man's next Chief Minister? Hosted and quizzed by Beth Espy and Alex Brindley last night, they set out their plans for the Isle of Man bar being quizzed by members of the public audience. Were you there? What did you think? And come next Tuesday, we're going to have a new Chief Minister. It will be a first, whichever one becomes Chief Minister. Kerry Jenkins will be the first woman Chief Minister on the Isle of Man, and Chris Thomas would be the first non-Manx person to become Chief Minister on the Isle of Man. Any thoughts? Oh, just a quick word about, thank you for mentioning the Quarterbridge pub the other day. There was an expensive hoist there again recently. It's about twice in a month. What's wrong with the cheaper scaffolding option for the small roof repair? Is the Quarterbridge going to be done? And they were talking about it, weren't they? It's a very iconic place, but of course it's been ages. It looks so sad, Quarterbridge, at the moment. I think putting somebody in as Chief Minister who has no ministerial experience at all may not be the best thing. I can't believe new MHKs think this will be a good move. They've been successful in being elected as new MHKs. Please learn the ropes before you try to rule the world. That's Andrea's point of view, and if you have an alternative point of view, by all means, do get in touch. That's the point of Man in Line. You have the right of reply, you have the right of rebuttal when you hear opinions. And that's what we deal in on Man in Line. We deal in opinions. Does anybody know, we did this yesterday, the president doesn't get a vote. We contacted the president and no, Joan Watterson doesn't get a new vote. I'm working at a pilot's home, says 223. He just said that the approaches into Ronald's Way from the north could be dangerous in certain weather conditions if these tall wind farms are built. Could result in a lot of disruption or cancelled flights. Well, we don't know, do we? We don't actually know because nobody's really told us. Erie Stain is something, and obviously Kerry Jenkins has made her feelings about Erie Stain very clear. So we'll see. I disagree with your caller about AirView air source central heating systems when they fitted them in 2011, says 696. They didn't know what they were doing. I ran the supplier of the systems at the time in Scotland, and they said for them to be economical, they have to be three main things to work. Underfloor heating, they never put it in. Solar panels on the roof, they didn't fit them and only put the systems in which we have now. We've had many problems and they're replacing them. They're very expensive to run. Once you get a bath, the radiator's empty. And we'll find out more. Thank you. That's 223 with a point on air source heat pumps. Well, regarding last night, let's listen to a little bit of Kerry Jenkins and Chris Thomas being quizzed by the audience and Alex and Beth.
1: I'm standing because I believe the Isle of Man needs a different way of working. And my approach is very simple. First, we need to stabilise. We need to make sure our public finances, our essential services and our economy have a firm foundation. In uncertain times, the Isle of Man needs to be a safe harbour. Then we strengthen. We strengthen our public services, our economy, our infrastructure and our communities.
2: A fresh thinking, proven leadership, immediate action. The island voted for change. Now we need to turn it into action, and I'm ready to lead from day one. By delivering what the public wants and voted for, we can reconnect voters with post-election government through delivering change, addressing the real challenges we face, and making the island a place where you can again.
3: The previous administration allowed its departments to overspend drastically. As Chief Minister, how are you going to curtail this?
4: At the highest level, we've got a medium-term financial strategy to eliminate the structural deficit completely eventually and initially by not drawing down from reserves to compensate for it.
1: Not only do we need to grow and strengthen our economy, but we need to get to grips with government spending. And there's some quick wins in there. I think we put a freeze on new jobs. We look at procurement. You know, there's an awful lot of bureaucracy and unnecessary processes in there.
0: That was part of what happened last night at the Mount Murray Golf Club with Kiri Jenkins and Chris Thomas. Well, the people who decide, and next Tuesday they'll decide, from Arbury Castle, Town of Maloo, Kiri Jenkins and Jason Morehouse. I'm guessing she's going to be voting for herself. Aaron Michael, Stephen Broad and Alfred Cannon from Douglas East, Andrew

0: Good afternoon, Andy, and good afternoon, listeners. I think that I certainly enjoyed the debates that have been broadcast. But what I thought was, it would appear that on not every subject, but on a number of subjects and matters of great concern to the governance of the island, the both candidates are not a million miles away on some of the issues. And I just wondered, do you remember a few years ago, there was a situation where I think they called it a government of national unity, where we could bring in everybody together to try and solve the problems. Now, I think what came clear, certainly for me, was that Chris has got the edge on understanding the governance and how it all works within government, and Kiri is quick to learn. But I don't know, have we got that ability to learn on the job? But I just thought that with guidance and being part of the Council of Ministers with Chris Thomas, Kiri Jenkins might be a better way forward for Isle of Man Limited to make progress on all these issues. And as I say, they're not a million miles away on some matters. You never are in politics. And possibly on some of the others, they can find good compromise. For example, it might well be that Kiri Jenkins would be a great deputy chief minister to Chris Thomas in a government of national unity. And I think that that might be a better way forward rather than just having this out-and-out match and vying for votes, where neither would appear at the moment to have enough. I do hope one of them gets enough, because I think that at the end of the day, people talk about collegiate and trying to work together. That's only works up to a point. At some point, you've got to vote, and you've got to vote for a particular policy, and then that policy becomes the direction that the Council of Ministers will seek to take us in. And governments have got to govern. And I think that's the important thing here. Governments have to govern. You can't have this wishy-washy view of, we're all going to try and be collegiate and find a way forward. At some point, you've got to say, right, let's put this to the vote. So I just hope that possibly this might be a better way forward of both of them joining together.
1: I mean, surely,
0: what
1: Stephen,
0: do you think?
1: Well, I think, Stephen, all the candidates knew that if they were to get in, they've got to, as you say, things have got to be done. Everybody talks about change. Now, what shape that's going to take, nobody quite knows. And we put our trust, and, you know, we're paying these people to sort things out for us. What we've said is, there's a mess here. Go and clean it up. That's what we want them to do. Surely they all know that's what they've got to do.
0: Well, you would think that, but, you know, I've heard where some people want to tell the public what each and every decision of Coleman would be. Well, that's no way to govern a country. You can't keep on telling the public every little thing and what the debate was. You can't rerun the debate each month after the Council of Ministers meeting, surely. So they got to, I think that a lot of people don't fully understand how governance operates at the moment. And I don't know, have we got that luxury of a long training session?
1: Well, that's it.
0: If it's true, we
1: may not have the time, Stephen.
0: Absolutely. And this is where I would say we've definitely got to have experienced people in the Council of Ministers, where in the big hitting departments. There is some departments, obviously, that are easier to operate, shall we say. You haven't got the same pressures of funding, of finding big funds to spend on schools and infrastructure projects, for example. So on those, possibly you could have deputies, where people come in makey-learney. And there's nothing wrong with makey-learney. You know, you don't become an MHK and have the wisdom of Solomon, do you?
1: Well, we've, as I say...

0: We're at the situation now. We're waiting for them to get on with it, and I'm sure they all know the fact, and they'll talk to their constituents and their supporters and the team around them, who will say, you know, look, everybody's waiting for something to happen now. We need things to happen. There are certain things that need sorting out, and one of them is, well, at the moment, of course, the Moneyval people are still on the island. They're leaving fairly shortly, and we wait to see what their decision's going to be, Stephen.
1: Well, I think that Mr. Thomas did say that whatever the Moneyval decisions are and the report is, we shall act upon it. I think if I paraphrase them, we will act upon it and we'll either rectify or carry on as we are. So I think that this is where experience comes in. You've got to have the experience of what went on in the past. Yeah. I think they sometimes call it a collective memory. So I do hope that next week we can get behind a candidate. My chosen candidate, no secret in this, is Mr. Thomas. I do hope he gets it and possibly stretches out his hand to Kirry and says, I'd like you in my team. And I think that would be a great result if that happened. And I think it would be a good result for Kirry as well, because she'd get more experience with an experienced team for the next time, because I'm sure there will always be a next time. So, I hope that we can resolve this on Tuesday and get the new Chief Minister in post, select his team, get the programme for government drawn together from all the MHK's manifestos, and let's hope they can all support it, and then this time they can all get working within government.
0: And what do you think would be the first number one task for the new Chief Minister?
1: Well, I would have thought the hardest task would be to draw the programme for government together, because that's what Timwald will vote upon as the policies go forward of what they're going to try and enact in each department. Some departments will be still running on a 12-month programme that they've already agreed to, but I would think writing up the programme for government and then presenting that to Timwald for voting upon would be the most important one.
0: Okay. Stephen, we appreciate it. Thanks for calling today. It's 19 minutes past 12. So what do we do? What do you think would be the number one priority for the incoming Chief Minister? Is it going to be the Manxman? Is it going to be the Liverpool landing stage? Putting a line underneath that, finding out how much it's going to cost us. Whether it's, you know, what the situation will be with that. Is it going to be housing? Is it going to be allowing young people to get on the housing ladder, perhaps with a bit of government help, public help? They should do that. Is it a programme of social housing on the Isle of Man? Is it the prom? Is it the festoon lights? Is it the horse trams? Is it giving Manx National Heritage more money, tying that into a tourist offering? Is it creating the old Department of Tourism again, breaking up the enterprise people and putting tourism back with its own department? What do you think? Anything particular on your mind? Let's hear more from last night's Chief Minister candidate debate. Now, Arbury Castle Town and Maloo MHK, Kirry Jenkins, Douglas Central MHK, Chris Thomas, discussing renewable energy.
2: I want to know about your views on securing energy for the island.
3: With the onshore wind, I've been very clear that I believe that that's the wrong project in the wrong place. I'm not actually anti-renewable. I drive an electric car, which has been quite a surprise to some of my colleagues, the impression that they got of me from social media before I went in there. I'm also, I've been a trustee of an international charity that's worked in that space. And I've been down to Westminster. I'm probably one of the few people that's met Sir David Attenborough. And so I'm not anti-renewable. What I'm anti is putting projects in the wrong place.
4: I am also conflicted in Eyre Stain because I sponsored an investment appraisal of the Eyre Stain project. And subsequently, we sponsored a review of how we're going to do energy transition. And I've made a major statement in my policy priority document, which is we now need a 25-year energy transition. And I talked through some of the detail of that rather than the 10-year one I'd hoped for.
0: That was Chris Thomas and Kerry Jenkins talking about renewable energy. A message in from John. We were talking about sporting analogies for politics and total politics, as Bonzo said yesterday. Well, the last two managers, says John, Alf Cannon and Howard Quayle, removed Chris Thomas from their position in the team. No I in team, says John. Well, but then again, Mr. Cannon did bring Mr. Thomas back, so he's been brought back by the manager. What do you think? Text, email, call and WhatsApp. Let's also the hospital doctors and the dental situation, I think, is the first thing that needs to be sorted out. That's a message in from Rob. The hospital doctors and the dental situation. I agree with your caller about us needing new blood. Chris was in government. I don't think he'll bring change, but Kerry will bring change. Well, presumably Mr. Thomas listened to what everybody said. He said that we need change. Of course, is Mr. Thomas strong enough? My choice would have been Jane Paul Wilson, says S. I'm also surprised that the new MHKs can run for Chief Minister and wouldn't have to be picked by either of the candidates. Listening to both debates yesterday, I would have admired Chris Thomas if he'd accepted ownership of the disastrous things the last Council of Ministers pushed through. But didn't think he'd do that, says David. Here's a message in from Gaz. You asked for a sporting or analogy. Perhaps the Chief Minister might be compared to a skeleton or the luge competitor, setting off at the top, hoping to cling on until the end without too many bumps along the way. I can take all these sporting analogies all day long. A message in from... Can the voters of the new Chief Minister vote neither option and have a new group of entrances to allow a bigger field of choice? Yes, they can. If they don't get enough votes, then it will go to another vote. But, of course, we could go on until Christmas if this happens. I was there last night. They both came along very well, said Andrea. Chris has the prior knowledge and experience. Kerry has previous leader experience. They seem to work well together. So why don't they just have Chris as Chief Minister and Kerry as Deputy? This gives us the experience and a fresh set of eyes. Best of both worlds. It worries me that the new MHKs keep dissing the previous administration. Yes, it wasn't the best, but 9 were re-elected. There was one new MHK that clapped when somebody said he wanted all of the previous MHKs to be binned. Maybe they're not a team player. Well, at some point, this talking will stop, won't it? Because we have elected 15 new ones, and we got 9 of the returnees. Let's see what happens. Really enjoyed the question thing last night with Chris and Kerry. I'd be happy with either of them. A pity the audience was half empty, said Tony. I thought we sold out last night. Didn't everybody show up?
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0: 27 minutes past 12. I think this is a note in from 6.05. I think Mrs. Jenkins should be the next Chief Minister. At least she paid attention, unlike Chris Thomas, who took his phone out a number of times while Kerry Jenkins was speaking. That's a note in from Dewan. Actually, somebody was looking at it. When I mentioned that in the office, they said he was actually consulting his notes on his phone. I don't think he was checking Facebook. I think he was consulting his notes. But anyway, a note in from Anon 085, which says, why was the Manx Radio Chief Minister debate poorly attended when people were told it was fully sold out? Well, we got rid of all the tickets. I think it might have been the weather last night. I think a few people looked at the weather and thought, we'll give it a miss and watch it on YouTube. But you can only do what you can do. All the tickets went. And there we were. Pat said he couldn't get tickets for last night's Chief Minister interviews. It was sold out. But from the online video, the room was empty. Did they choose the audience so there were no awkward questions? Oh, no, Pat, life isn't that complicated. I just think all the people had taken tickets, but not everybody showed up. Maybe we should have charged. Here's a message in that says, let's have a look here. I disagree with Stephen. The so-called experienced ministers have seriously let us down, says Teresa. We need a fresh pair of eyes, which Kerry provides, and she's shown herself to have leadership qualities, judging by her responses yesterday. Here's Julian now. Hi, Julian.
16: Hi, Andy. I think that Kerry did herself very well yesterday in that debate. I think she's improving every time she goes on. Very clear. She was able to answer questions off the cuff, no hesitations. She just flowed. In answer to what people are saying about do we need experienced, I think the vision is the important thing. I think she's a bit like somebody directing an orchestra. If she has a vision to change, then the departments can take care of the details. Because at the moment, if you think of it as an orchestra, I think we need a symphony, like a symphony, not a cacophony, really. It's not been good the last 5 to 10 years. And I think more important than anything else is what the vision is, the direction.
0: Well, the thing is, Julian, you and I, we're not inside the machine of government. We're not an elected representative. We're not a civil servant in there. We're not a senior bureaucrat. But we do pay our taxes and our rates and what have you and our VAT. And we know the wheels have fallen off. Everybody knows the wheels have fallen off. Or maybe we're on three wheels now. It's just that we don't know what went wrong. We know something went wrong, but we don't know what went wrong. Now, we're presuming that this new bunch can sort it out. But again, we won't stand at their elbows and tell them what to do. They've got to know what to do. And as Stephen said, we don't have the luxury of time.
16: No, that's right. But, you know, Kerry's experienced in many ways, and she's been on the other side. You know, she's been inquiring about FOIs.
0: Yeah.
16: Trying to get answers. So she's had sort of the other end of it, you know, with endless pieces of paper with lots of black ink on them because they don't want to tell anyone.
0: And it was worse. Somebody mentioned yesterday, Julian, that, you know, a lot of the previous MHKs, you know, they haven't run big companies. They've not run big places. Some of them were farmers, you know, and that takes a lot of doing as well. You know, we had ones who sold tractors at EB Christians and things like that. We've had pharmacists who've done it. We've had all sorts of people who've done it. So you don't have to have more degrees than the thermometer to do it. We just need somebody who knows what they're doing and can do it.
16: Yeah, and as Dewan said yesterday, we've had some very good MHKs in that didn't have any credentials and actually did a really good job. So in some ways, the credentials sometimes can be misleading because, you know, you can't teach common sense sometimes. And I think Kirri's got that in spades. So my vote's for Kirri, really. And nothing against Chris Thomas. You know, he could be very useful in her new vision because he has a lot of empirical knowledge of you know, the minutiae of what's going on in government. So he'd be very, very useful, very clever guy. But I think that the vision and the direction needs to change, absolutely. And that's what the vote was all about in the election. So I think from that perspective, I'm 100% for Kirri.
0: How do you think there's going to be pain for some people, Julian? I mean, if they're talking about reducing the size of government, and everybody is talking about this, some people are going to have to lose their job. And, you know, how are you going to count, what terms are you going to couch that in when you're telling people, by the way, we're cutting the size of government and you're out of a job?
16: Well, you could redirect the people. They aren't necessarily, I mean, there's a lot of duplication, but there's a lot of things that need doing that aren't being done. So rather than cutting people's jobs, perhaps you could repurpose those people, train them up and get them to do something that's perhaps not duplicate and actually useful, you know, and focus on that. So, you know, you don't necessarily have to cut them out. I mean, I know it's very heavy, but if you've got too many people in government but you were to divert them to useful things that will actually benefit everyone, it could be a force for good, actually. But you'd have to be strategic on how you did that. And then, you know, you wouldn't have to lose people. Just a quick catch up on a caller from yesterday about heat pumps.
0: Yeah.
16: Well, the £8,000 grant in the UK is not available over here, but that kind of signals that they're expensive, aren't they? Because a normal boiler is about £3,000 to £4,000. So if you need £8,000 just on the grant, I mean, there's a hint that right there that this is not going to be cheap.
0: Well, normal boilers can go a lot more than £3,000.
16: They can, but you know, I mean, I've had one fitted not too long ago, and that was the whole job fitted, retrofitted in. So basically, just installed in its space was about £3,000-£4,000. So that's about the going rate for, you know, a reasonable boiler. He also mentioned Air View up in Bride, which is just above Bride Church there. That was done in 2015 with 32 houses, and they were retrofitted with air source heat pumps. And first thing to mention is, if you're doing 32 houses, you're going to benefit from bulk purchasing the heat pumps, and also you've got to buy special water tanks because you're running at lower temperatures, so the coils inside the tank have to be larger to get a better thermal bond to the stored water. So, you know, if you put an air source heat pump into a house that's already got a tank, the chances are you're going to have to change the tank, unlike a normal boiler that will just use the original tank as long as it's not leaking and it's still, you know, relatively well lagged and things. You've also got the idea that you've already got the plumbers and the joiners and everyone on site doing 32 houses all at the same time, whereas an individual won't benefit from, I mean, imagine the discount on 32 heat pumps and 32 sets of people that are just on site just going through them all. So there's economies of scale. I also noticed that they talked about the costing reduction compared to the original coal back boiler, so the old coal back boiler style boilers, which basically were highly inefficient because it went straight up the flue, the heat. And what I would like to know is, they seem to just focus on putting in heat pumps, but they never looked at the much cheaper option of putting in high-efficiency condensing boilers, either gas or oil, and see what that would have come to. From what I can see, three-quarters of the cost of actually retrofitting into those houses up at Bride were the heat pumps and the water tanks. And you know, it's a very, very high cost, whereas if they put in just normal boilers, so they're probably that portion would have been cut by three quarters just doing that. I also heard on the grapevine that the Alaman Bank had some heat pumps fitted on the roof some years ago. They've been taken out again because the electricity bill went through the roof way above what the original gas boilers were. So they've put the gas back in again.
0: Is that the Alaman Bank on Athol Street?
16: Yeah, on the roof, apparently. They had them fitted some years ago, but they've been removed. And then another interesting thing, there was a review done called AirView, Bride Review of Air Source Heat Pump Installations. That was done in 2009 by a P. Bevan. Now, that was 6 years before it happened, and it was talked about in the current report, the one that got us horribly wrong on emissions. But there's never been a subsequent report on how those Airview houses have been doing since they've had the pumps in. And one of the most important things is called the SPF, or the seasonal performance factor. So we've never actually heard back as to how well they were doing with an old house that was probably 50s, I would imagine, if it had coal back boilers in. How that actually worked out once they put those heat pumps in. So we don't actually have, you know, I'm always asked about my sort of cited review and research as to what we've never actually, no one's ever seems to have gone back there and seen, did they actually save money in the end after the really high upfront costings? I noticed that NESTA, which is the National Endowment for Science, Technology and the Arts, they reported recently that 93% of retrofitted air source heat pump houses in the UK needed at least some radiators, or if not all, replacing because of that low temperature. So they had to have upsized ones and probably aluminium, which is a huge premium on normal steel radiators. So there's a lot of costs here. You look at the rating, the efficiency, it's known as COP, the coefficient of performance. The Institute for Sustainable Systems Engineering at Inatec, which is the University of Freiburg, they were saying that if you up the temperature to cope with hot water and things like that and inefficient boilers, the efficiency goes down very, very quickly. So you've got a lot of hidden costs there, and that's probably why people have reported that they've spent upwards of £20,000 to £30,000 trying to get these ones in, and they still end up with cold houses that aren't being heated properly because right. It's extremely difficult to fit in a cold water system.
0: All right.
16: Anyway, that's some of it, Andy. Anyway, thanks very much.
0: Have a good weekend. Thank you, Julian. A note in from Maggie, who just said, I listened to the programme last night. Both were just saying what we the people already know. I didn't want to hear what they were actually going to do to put things right. Am I being cynical? I wanted to hear what the policies would be to do that, not just warm words. Thank you, Tony. The Chief Minister requires honesty, integrity and common sense, not necessarily experience. And I've been listening to the Chief Minister debate. Kiri Jenkins gave a calm, clear and common sense-based opinion and had obviously been researching and speaking to colleagues. This could at least be the turning point for the Isle of Man. Please, MHKs, Tony says, to addressing the MHKs, this lady can do the turning with your cooperation. And just to add, thank you to Manx Radio for a very well done program. Oh, thank you, Tony. Good to hear from you. And one important, this is Tony again, one important, probably the number one, should be to broadcast the Comin meetings. There should be no mystery in the government and therefore very little need for a learning period. I think that Kiri should be voted. We get the picture, Tony. Kiri fan. Okay. Do you realise that both Chief Minister candidates can't vote in the wind farm issues? They both conflicted themselves under the Attorney General guidelines, says Pat. Well, we were talking about this the other day in the office. Are these guidelines binding, bearing in mind that Chief Attorney General has now retired? Are they binding? And Steve said, I'm not sure I could trust Chris Thomas after the steam packet debacle, with the price now doubled to £5 million, as he stated it would be £2.5 million and paid by the taxpayer. Well, we'll see, because remember, you and I can't do anything. It'll be the MHKs doing the voting next Tuesday. I normally agree with Stephen, but not on this issue. Mr. Thomas has been in government for 15 years, has regularly resigned from and been sacked from various senior positions. He also has to take collective responsibility for the economic mess in which the island finds itself. No thank you, says Neil. We need a fresh input of talented new members to sort the problems out. We'll see. A message in from I Beg to Differ regarding Mr. Thomas's use of a mobile phone. He had paper notes in view and he took his phone out. Well, he might have had notes on his phone. You weren't hacking into him, were you? Have a look here. Is Julian friendly with Kiri Jenkins? I don't know. I don't ask such personal questions. Many people are friendly with many people on the Isle of Man. 623. Who are you friendly with? I know what went wrong, and we followed the UK in the last few years, closing banks and post offices. 20-mile-per-hour roads, can't see a doctor, no dentist available. Just a few things to mention. That's a message in from 053. Yesterday, Tony called about the steam packet and the fact that on the 1st of December, he's on the Ben McCree. We asked the steam packet, and they tell us the Ben McCree final sailing is Heysham to the Isle of Man on the 1st of December, 02:15. The Manxman starts her service on Isle of Man Heysham, 0800, that day. So the 1st of December, 8 o'clock, Isle of Man to Heysham will be Manxman. I think that the web page, which is dedicated to Manxman, has got all the weekly updates and the media releases going back to when there were issues with the Manxman. So if you want to go to steam-packet.com, I believe it is, to check it out. But anyway, that's the official word from the steam packet. Ben McCree's final sailing will be Heysham Isle of Man, 1st of December, 02:15, that morning at 8 o'clock. Manxman starts sailing from the Isle of Man to Heysham.
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0: 12:45, now David's on. Hi, David.
24: Hi, Andy. We went this morning to Ballasalla, and I've just got to thank the little coffee morning that was down there in the church at Ballasalla there. They were hospitable, talking about different things, talking about the world and the future, and talking about we need to get somebody in the DOI, although Mr. Krugel's still in there till he's replaced, as far as I'm concerned, is getting things done around the island, and that's it. Even cutting weeds down. Have you seen how many weeds around the island?
0: Oh, crikey, don't get me started on Douglas Head Road.
24: Well, that's a prime example there. And I said to the people, I'll come on, and hopefully that somebody will be listening from that particular area down there, down the south of the island there. And maybe Tim's still listening because he's still the minister until he's replaced. Every minister's still a minister until they're replaced. And the chief minister's still one that's till he's replaced, if it ever happens. And I was really disappointed last night when I went to the golf club out there. There was probably about, off the top of my head, 50 people there. I thought there would have been more because you couldn't book a seat according to other people there, but there was plenty of room.
0: Well, all the tickets, all the allocations were taken. I just think a lot of people looked at the weather and didn't show up.
24: Yeah, maybe it was the Chief Minister who booked the block booking. But I wanted to talk about between red diesel and white diesel.
0: Right.
24: And saying for how we're going to save the construction industry. In the construction industry, there's a lot of what we call static plant, which is stone crushers, generators and stuff like that. It's where we like Trump or not from America, what he's made the decision on there, and they can do these unilaterally, is that they're going to use, instead of white diesel, construction industry and their developments are now going to use red. So it's half the price of the white there. So I don't know, people out there who are on farms and whatever, they're using red. But the strange thing is, if it, using white or making the construction use there for static plants, even on big trucks, they've got to use the white diesel in the little motors where they used to years ago. It used to be red.
0: Well, that's going to be down to customs and excise, isn't it? They'll decide.
24: Well, it's a reciprocal, like I said last night, it was, we have reciprocal agreements there. But you look at Andy Burnham now. We had a reciprocal thing about VAT on electricity, didn't we? And we jumped in straight away and said, oh, zero. And everything's going to help, isn't it? And before you say anything, the panels are doing well. The sun's coming out. And we've got to look to the future, what we're going to do. We're going to have to do something, and it's going to be electric.
0: And that's the point, David. We've got to do something. We have to look to the future. And that's what this next administration is going to have to do. And I just venture to suggest, I don't often evince an opinion, but action, something has got to happen. You know, we spent so much time in the last administration talking about assisted dying 20 miles per hour and the bishop having a vote, and everything else just seemed to pass by.
24: Yeah, and I wonder where, how many of the members, the new members coming in, are going to say prayers.
0: Well, we'll soon find out. Yeah, we'll soon find out. All right,
24: we will. And that's all right, I'll leave it to you, mate.
0: Have a good weekend. Thanks for calling today. And Peter's on now. Hello, Peter.
1: Oh, hello, Andy. It's Peter Murkos here. One of the most successful politicians of the 20th century, of course, was Sir Charles Carouche. I remember in early days when I came to the island, I was most surprised to read that in the first time when he was elected to Tynwald, which I think was 1946, he spent the first 5 years saying relatively little and in assessing how the whole system worked and seeing what James Callaghan once called the art of the possible. And we know that he was extremely influential in changing the constitution of the Isle of Man and in moving things forward. But he did not go in, first of all, trying to do something like that, even though I'm sure it was very much on his heart in 1946. Now, you see, however able a person is, before they can actually bring about political change in the national legislature, they really do need, first of all, to be able to find out from the inside what is and what is not possible. And I think the this is no criticism, therefore, of putting the name forward who's not been in the legislature before. What it is to say is that there is a very important precedent, well established in the Isle of Man, and certainly it is a precedent that really ought to have been followed in England before they hurried a new MP, as you'll know, in England, straight into 10 Downing Street, and it hasn't been successful. I think that they should take careful note of that. I think they should take a leaf out of Sir Charles Carouche's book, who was, as I say, one of the most influential people in the Isle of Man, that when you first go into the House of Keys, however able you are, however many good ideas you've got, you do need time to be able to assess the situation. And I'm fortified by that because there's someone who's already in the House of Keys, who I think had got quite a lot of political background before going in. And I remember that person, and I won't identify them. I remember being quite taken how that MHK had an article in the paper saying more or less that very thing of what was learnt in the initial period while they were in the house. And it was, again, a person who was probably well-instructed in, you know, politics and so on. And so I think that should be taken note of in this particular case, and have a look across at the United Kingdom and then decide, is it really a good idea to hurry someone who has not yet had a spell of time in the legislature straight up into the top job? And I would say, and I would agree with Stephen, it isn't a good idea.
0: Okay, all right.
1: Yep.
0: Have a good weekend. Thanks for calling
1: today. Thank you, bye-bye.
0: All right, 8 minutes now before one.
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0: Text, email, call and WhatsApp. They emptied a few managers' jobs in the 1980s and paid them off. I'm sure they can do it again. Well, we'll find out. And there was also, I think Mr. Cannon had somewhat of a bonfire of the chief executives last time. And they went. Now, but again, we're on the outside. We don't know. We just know when things go wrong. We know when things fall off, when things don't work. And that's part of the problem. And I'll tell you, from the other side, people in government or the civil service don't like the fact that sometimes we moan about things that go wrong, because they say, you never talk about the things that go right. Well, if you tell us about the things that go right, we'll by all means pass the good news on. But the trouble is, sometimes things do go wrong. I've got the original House of Keys election, South Douglas vacancy, page 8, large letter addressed to the electors of South Douglas by Alexander Gill in 1905, along with his electoral poster. It makes very good reading. Mr. Gill addressed a crowded meeting at the Grand Theatre in Douglas, speaks a lot about the state of the island, how it is in need of change. Doesn't sound much different to what it is today. Just a quick reminder, didn't Mrs. Jenkins stand as an MLC a few years ago? Just saying, that message is, the AG's guidelines have to be binding, as it would interfere with candidates' elections and the possible views that they may have. That's a message in from 223. Here's a true fact about heat pump heating systems. I have one down at my house in Ballasalla. Electricity bill, £1,400 to run for the year. Very efficient means of heating. Heats water to 65 degrees in no time. The house runs at 22 degrees. No problem in the winter, even when outside temperature is below freezing. That's 908. And heat pumps, says Gaz, are a non-starter. Oh, that's your opinion. As far as electricity, costs 30p per kilowatt hour. Instead of wasting money on a heat pump and the supporting infrastructure, people may as well use an electric heater in each room. Well, you pay your money and you take your choice, obviously. Most Manx vernacular houses are solid stone walls. No cavity, no damp proof course, and no heavy stones for foundations. This is 557 who says, so obviously they're not suitable for air source heat pumps. Well said, says Graham. We've got to stop chasing the net zero nonsense. That's Graham's point of view on 319. And many more comments on this. Oh, and including, I have an engineering background and I can't see how dirty silt water laden with salt can work as a lubricant on the shafts of the Manxman. 867. Will the Garth MHKs, who spent the next 5 years only interested in the wind farm saga, similar to Mr. Hooper's obsession on the bishop's vote and Dr. Allenson on the assisted dying bill. I hope these two MHKs in Garth have progressive ideas for the Isle of Man, not just in Tynwald for one purpose, that is. Paul texted on 715. A reply from Audrey, by the way, in the harbour office says, the steps have been treated with hypochlorite. That's the reasons that people shouldn't use them. Oh, that one. Well, it's just come in from ages ago. I thought your very own Manx, Phil Gorn, started the Manx School, the Bond School. Gil got very much involved in it. Oh, and there was a note in from Kayleigh who just said, it was good to hear George Broderick. Nice to know he's still alive. I'm sure he'd be happy to know he's still alive. George Broderick on from the University of Mannheim in Heidelberg. Much involved in the Manx language and wrote the book on Manx place names. And a note in from Malcolm who said, I'd rather hear Kiri Jenkins' voice than Chris Thomas's. And that's what it might come down to. The old I don't like your face thing on television. That's it. Thanks to Simon on the phones today. Have a brilliant weekend. Enjoy the rest of your Friday.
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1: Well, if you were involved in that in any shape, way or form whatsoever, thank you for contributing to the Man In Line. 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No, make that Monday. He won't be here on Man In Line tomorrow. 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
31: Manx Radio News at 1 o'clock. First of May, I'm Darren Timpson. Kiri Jenkins and Chris Thomas have set out their plans as they seek to be the island's next chief minister.
32: We need to make sure our public finances, our essential services and our economy have a firm foundation. 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Then we strengthen. We strengthen our public services, our economy, our infrastructure and our communities.
33: A fresh thinking, proven leadership, immediate action. 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
31: The House of Keys will vote next Tuesday. 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Elsewhere, a report into Manx Radio has found that the station's level of speech content falls below that required by its licence agreement. As part of the agreement, the public service broadcaster's speech output should not generally fall below 40%. Cura's review found that the station delivers an indicative average of 36% across its combined FM and AM terrestrial services. Managing Director Chris Sully says the issue dates back to the launch of the station's Manx Radio Gold offering.
3: By launching Gold, we had less speech on the AM service. We are now relaying Gold, only carries on AM until midday. AM then switches back to Man in Line, as it always obviously did prior to the launch of Gold. And then it stays with that for Island Life and for Home Run and those programmes. So, and we still carry, as we always have, on AM Keys and the Tim Ward Sittings, all of those things, and the sport and the Manx language Gaelic programming.
31: Meanwhile, Moran's new commissioner says she's looking forward to learning from her new colleagues and seeing where she can help. Amanda Collister was voted in last night by Moran residents, receiving 290 votes, whilst Oksana Hargreaves received 38. There were 331 ballots cast with 10 rejections, and it marked the first contested election in the parish since 2008. Mrs. Collister says she's absolutely over the moon to be elected.
8: Obviously, the toilets have been a big subject, so I'll be looking at that. Everything that I sort of brought up about, like, the playgrounds and, yeah, just figuring out what commissioners fully do, what the budgets are for, what money is there, what money isn't there. Lots of learning.
31: Manx National Heritage has submitted a planning application to replace 8 first floor windows at 1 Market Square in Castletown. The registered building within the Castletown Conservation Area is located next to Castle Rushen. M&H recently opened the former Barclays Bank building as a welcome hub, with the ground floor now offering visitor information, admission tickets and a shop. According to a design statement, the windows were previously approved for repair but were later found to be too dilapidated. In international news now, Manchester City boss Enzo Maresca insists the club's previous title wins have absolutely not been tainted, despite the verdict that found them guilty of breaching Premier League financial rules. The Italian says he has complete trust in those running the club as City continue their appeal against the ruling. Maresca admits the squad's focus has to remain on football, with a huge test away to Liverpool this weekend.
9: For me and for the players, we can control just the pitch side, the football side. So we are focused on that, and this is what we can do and we can control. We cannot control something different.
31: Andrew Mountbatten Windsor has been granted more than £300,000 in compensation after surrendering his lease in Windsor. A Crown Estate spokesperson confirmed he was entitled to the money because, as per the terms of his lease, he gave it up within the first 25 years. Ed Sheeran's announced new tour opening act. The singer lost the artist originally booked after US rapper Macklemore was dropped over comments he made about Gaza. And Andrew Garfield says his new movie about the peasants' revolt in England has parallels with how we live now. The actor stars in The Uprising, which is based on a medieval rebellion against a type of economy which relied on people working the land for the profit of their lord or landowner. It's out in cinemas today.
10: What was interesting about the film to me is that it is a true period of history where there was a small group of oligarchs that were controlling all of the wealth and the power, and populace that was being underserved and treated as if their souls didn't matter.
31: And the data storage firm at the centre of a cyber attack on ASOS says the issue was not caused by a weakness in its system. Snowflake claims the breach wasn't linked to what it describes as its own internal environments. Manx Radio News at 1:05. Are next at 2:00. 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
0: Rest of the day, what have we got? Well, we've got a bit of sun and a few showers and strong to fresh westerly winds, highs of 15. Then Sunday looks pretty good. Cloud coming in. Saturday, mixed, I would say, mixed.
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0: Tiles on the Dials for Beth with the help of Kylie.
1: No one wants to stay at home. Nobody wants to be alone. When you come knocking, I'll be at your door.

It's very nice, Jamie Miller, but I do think there is a little bit of Fleetwood Mac in the works of going round and round. Here we are. Mr. Tiley's Galloping Horses, lovely to have you with us. Beth is doing something very corporate, very busy, very busy. Got a posh frock on and everything. So you've been listening to the news about the speech and music balance on radio stations. Very important we get it right. And I'm thinking maybe I can help by choosing songs that are very long intros that I can talk over. Would that help? I mean, Pink Floyd, Shine On Your Crazy Diamond, about 4.5 minutes, intro. Barbara O'Reilly from The Who, 1 minute, 6 seconds, nice. Dire Straits, Money For Nothing, we could play that. That's got loads. Over 1.5 minutes. Led Zeppelin, Stairway to Heaven, 53 seconds worth of intro. But, you know, should you talk over that? I know. Bat Out of Hell, the album version, you've got 2 minutes to chat, if you like. And David Bowie's Sound and Vision, you've got 1.5 minutes, almost half of the song's duration to talk over. I'm just saying, if it's needed, we're here. You know, I was thinking about songs that sound like other songs. We had lyrics with Beth the other day, lyrics that are often misheard, and some classics. Well done for identifying loads. Did the Cilla Black Phantom bike come up, by the way? Is that Bat Out of Hell? On a Cilla Black Phantom bike. I love that one. Probably did. What about songs that sound like other songs? Maybe they're borrowed, maybe they're stolen, maybe they're just sort of unknowingly or unwittingly written in the style of something else. We'll have a look at that later. Well, I think I've talked enough. Just looking at my stopwatch. I've got my stopwatch here. Yeah, that's fine. I could do another 17 minutes on this one, but no, I don't think I will. Tiley for Beth.

0: C'est la vie. Wonderful. Robbie Neville. Well, Pet Shop Boys coming up in this hour. Muse will be along. Should we play Je t'aime moi non plus? There's a lot of talking in that. Thank you, Phil.
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evacuate the dance floor. It's only a routine. There's nothing wrong. Cascada, thank you, Cascada. Sue, hello, Sue, in beautiful Ramsair. Wished I risked putting out the washing. Honestly, the whole day has taken me by surprise. This weather is bonkers. I like it, but it's a bit bonkers, and I never quite know what's happening. And also, nights in white satin, loads to talk about there, and then plenty of time to go to the loo or have a coffee. It's not that. Thank you. What about this weather? Okay, so I'll give you more weather. So we've got sunny intervals tomorrow and a few blustery showers. I mean, it's just on and off. It's not going to get any different, really. Strong, gusty northwest winds, highs of 14. Then Sunday, we've got hazy sunshine in the morning, cloud building ahead of occasional rain through the evening and overnight into Monday. Rest of the day, well, what do we got? We've got sunny intervals and showers. I mean, that's just the way it is. It's sort of April-y. Sunshine and showers. So washing in, washing on, washing back in again. I know. It's not easy. It's not easy, Sue. I'll give you that. The Pet Shop Boys. The New Bohemia, if you please. Light.

0: rather grand, isn't it?
1: Pet Shop Boys. Very grand. A new bohemia, if you please. Now, washing is the subject. Sue brought it up. What happens if you've got a bit of a breeze and it's cool? Well, do not be downhearted. I've been doing some research. At least 3 minutes on Google. Now, you know as well as I do, if you get your clothes outside, you can two to three hours maybe, if they're not too heavy. Bit of breeze and sunshine. Heavier stuff, 6 hours. But, you know, it's a good way of doing it, using what's available. However, even in cool air, dry cold air can sometimes be more effective in drying your clothes than warm, humid air. Ah, so there you are. Doesn't necessarily have to be hot. It is the breeze and it is the moisture in the air, and obviously a bit of sunshine. You see, you can't tell me this isn't educational. You're getting all this speech for nothing, you know. So, all this talk. And the music. Oh, so good. Muse. Super massive black hole. 29 minutes past one.

0: a supermassive black hole. It's Muse. 28 minutes to two. Mark Tiley in for Beth Espy.
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0: Definitely worth keeping an eye on that. 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Beauty of the Manx language, rich culture, presented alongside Culture Vanin, part of the Year of Manx. Now then, don't forget, up in the Curraghs Wildlife Park, they have got the Orchid Line Miniature Railway. And it's running 12 till 4. And it's a volunteer-run railway. And they'd love to see you there. And, oh, by the way, especially at the moment, if you're going to go and have a look at it, watch out for a few surprises. And if you fancy volunteering, they'd love to hear from you. £2 a ride for anybody 4 years and above. Now then, lot going on with our government at the moment. Shaking down a new chief minister, etc., etc. But if you'd like to look behind the scenes, you can go on a tour of Tynwald, and they'll show you all around the place. 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

0: It's lovely, lovely stuff. Now then, Phil in Onken, he said, I just want to help. Why don't I trust you, Phil in Onken? I was listening to the news about the speech and music balance on the radio, and I wondered if you could find tunes, as well as just talking, right, but find records or tracks that actually have speaking in them. Okay. Yeah. So, if we have tracks that have speaking in them, yeah? I see. Would that be a good idea, and would that help? Maybe. Maybe. But what did you have in mind, Phil? Oh, I see. Oh, you had the... Okay. Let's see how we get on, then. See if this actually does help the situation at all, right? Right. Oh, no. You see, I don't think that helps much. Well, maybe it does. Maybe. Oh, I don't know. Does it help? It's a lot of talking. Let's try it again. Je t'aime. Je t'aime. Yeah. Oui, je t'aime. S'il vous plaît. Oh, mon amour. I don't know whether that would count or not. Comme la vague. They're certainly talking. Yeah, yeah, okay. Je vais. No, no, look! Je vais et je vais. Now he's singing. So that won't count. Entre tes reins. That's not gonna count. Je vais et je reviens. Entre tes reins. Have you got a stopwatch on this, Phil? I hope you have. Et je me retiens. Right. Je t'aime. Okay, good, good. There we go, that's fine. Oui, je t'aime. Yeah.
1: Oh, mon amour.
0: Yes.
1: Tu es la vague. Moi, l'île nue.
0: No, no, no, she's singing. I'm sorry, Phil, it was a good idea. I liked it where it started, but I don't honestly think...
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0: It was meant with the good intentions, Phil. I know what you're trying to do. I don't think it's going to work. Genesis, Invisible Touch.

0: started something, Phil. Terry the Turtle, or Terry Turtle, just came on. He said, Mark, Phil, you see, that was a decent choice, but it was half and half. What you really need is a record or a track where there's far more speaking than music.
1: Oh. In 1965, Vietnam seemed like just another foreign war, but it wasn't. It was different in many ways, and so were those who did the fighting. In World War II, the average age of the combat soldier was 26. In Vietnam, he was 19. In Vietnam, he was 19.

0: the Vietnam War.
1: It is a classic, I'll give you that. It's an absolute classic. Paul Hardcastle's 19 on the Afternoon Thrash. Loads more suggestions coming in. Thank you. Sunscreen. We don't think there's any music singing going on in that. And more as well. Thank you.
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0: we have started something here. The cat is definitely amongst the bananas. Backstreet Boys, thank you. No singing tunes. Yoko Ono, does that count? Oh, stop it. Stop it. How about anything by Jedwood? Oh, you see, I know where you're going with this. We're just looking at a careful balance of speech and music on this particular programme. I'm trying to help. And you're not helping yet. We'll have some news in a moment, and then we'll do some more of the same shortly.
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0: You're on fire. Hello, Katie. Peter Sellers, Hard Day's Night. Talks all the way through. Captain Kirk, Lucy in the Sky with Diamonds. Katie, you're on fire. Telly Savalas, she. Telly Savalas, If. The Sunscreen Song. You know, we could completely reignite this debate. I tell you, we're on DAB online, smart devices, FM radio from Douglas and the Isle of Man, Shop Radio Valley. 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
1: Manx Radio News at 2 o'clock. First am I, I'm Darren Timpson. A murder trial has heard how the defendant told police he stabbed a 14-year-old boy because he thought if he didn't, he would be killed. The 15-year-old, who can't be named for legal reasons because of his age, denies murdering Christopher McBurney in an incident in Ramsey last May. Sean Cowper reports.
2: Details of the juvenile's arrest and subsequent police interviews were discussed at Douglas Courthouse this morning, including the reading of a prepared statement submitted by the defendant following his arrest. The defendant told police he thought nothing would come of him challenging Christopher McBurney to a fight, but was frightened when he saw what he estimated to be 30 people gathering outside his home. He said he picked up a knife because he thought he was going to get jumped, before telling Christopher, "I will stab you, mate." He went on to say in his statement, "I was trying to scare Chris. I didn't want to attack him." Later adding, "I didn't intend to kill Chris."
1: Elsewhere, Moneyval representatives will complete their two-week assessment of the island's measures to prevent and combat money laundering, terrorist and proliferation financing today. The Council of Europe's monitoring body has been conducting interviews and meetings with representatives from government, law enforcement, regulators and industry. The findings are unlikely to be known until after the conclusion of the assessment process in June next year. And residents are being invited to explore somewhere new on the island over the next few days. It's the second weekend of Manx National Heritage's Open Day Festival, which sees venues open their doors and give the public the chance to find out more about the Isle of Man's history and culture, as well as the chance to visit sites like Molly Caroon's cottage in Onchan. This year's event coincides with the 50th anniversary of the nationalisation of Isle of Man Transport. Katie King, Manx National Heritage's Curator of Art and Social History, says there's plenty to see and do, whether you have tickets or not.
3: Some events are fully booked within 12 minutes. We often joke that it's a bit like getting Glastonbury tickets, trying to get Heritage Open Day tickets. But we do have open door events as well. So there are plenty of events where you can just turn up and enjoy, and you don't need to book or have tickets or anything like that.
1: In international news now, Manchester City's head coach has staunchly defended the club's ownership. Enzo Maresca says he has complete trust in the hierarchy after City were found guilty of breaching well over 100 Premier League financial rules. The club's appealing and denies wrongdoing. Yorkshire has officially entered drought status. It's down to low water levels in rivers and reservoirs, triggered by a lack of spring and summer rainfall. And Zach Polanski is promising to carry on as Green Party leader in England and Wales. That's despite coming second to Labour in Sir Keir Starmer's old seat in the Holborn and St Pancras by-election. Manx Radio News at 3 minutes past two, our next at 3 o'clock. In the meantime, keep up to date by following Manx Radio on social media. 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
0: It's on, off, mostly bright. Then you've got some showers, pretty much the same tomorrow as well. Blustery showers and then strong gusty winds as well. Mostly dry on Sunday though. Hazy sunshine and a bit of rain coming in the evening into Monday.
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That is a bit special, isn't it? Vanessa Williams. I've forgotten how beautiful that was. Classic arrangement, save the best for last. Well, you lot, thank you, John, the Keeper of the Obscure. Blaster Bates, indeed, I'll give you that. And what about Black Box Recorder, their song, The Facts of Life? We're talking about songs where they talk. This is all about getting the balance of the music and the speech right on the wireless. And it's interesting.

0: the way through it. Hello, mother. Hello, father. You see, now, 474.
1: Wish I knew your name.
0: 474. You see, I've done a bit of research. And I agreed with you when you sent that message in, 474. I thought, you're right. It's a great, great tune. And he speaks and tells us the story. And there's no singing. But have a listen to this. Here we go.
2: Hello, mother.
0: Singing.
2: Hello, father. Here I am at Camp Granada. Camp is very entertaining. And they say we'll have some fun if it stops raining.
0: Genius work. Alan Sherman. Hello, mother. Hello, father. But unfortunately, 474. He sings pretty much all the way through. Judith, get me out of here.
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0: Maz in Peel says, you were talking earlier, Marky Mark, about songs that sound like other songs. Shot through the heart and you're singing, yeah. I remember we used to sing along with that on the morning show back in the day, didn't we? Shot Through the Heart versus Ava Max, King. Yeah, it was there. Kev here. Hello, Kev here. Tex Ritter, The Deck of Cards. Whoa, really? There's a lot of oohing and ahhing in the back. Now, I know where you're going with that. Marky, do you remember Dragonnet, a spoof on the TV programme Dragnet? Liz, I don't. It's passed me by. The Telly Savalas stuff, it was great. I mean, but there was an awful lot going on in the background.
1: Give a picture.
0: Didn't Cheech and Chong do a parody of the parody? I'm sure they did. Because when Telly Savalas did If
1: a picture paints a thousand men.
0: Cheech and Chong, comedy duo. Don't sing, Theo. Do you remember that? Was it me? I think it was. Cheech and Chong doing a parody of Telly Savalas' cover version of If. Now, that's something I'll try and dig out.
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It's a belter. It's Ed Sheeran, you know that. It's Camera and it's Mark for Beth and it's 24 minutes past two. And it wasn't Cheech and Chong, but it was 1975. Yin and Yan. I'm going to try and find it because I don't think there's any singing in this. Oh, maybe it's when he... Yeah. Okay, leave it with me. And so many other ideas coming in. Thank you for... I know. And Kath, hello. Thank you. That's very nice of you to say that, Kath. Kath on 728. Thank you. Ask Alex something for me, will you? I will do, but I don't know who you are. You haven't told me. I've got to ask Alex something. He's not in today, but I'll ask him. But who are you? I have no idea. A song, the song that coming to take me away was played not so long ago on your radio. It's not mine. On your radio station. What about Lee Marvin's I Was Born Under a Bad, a Wandering Star? Bad sign. This is 696, no name, no culpability. 696. He did sing. It was just very low. I was born under a wandering star. You see, that's how he did it.

0: Well, maybe a bit down at the end could be talking. Okay, so we're looking at songs where most of it is talking. It's in the news. You know what I'm talking about. How about this then? 1975, Yin and Yan. Oh, yes.
1: Now look, this is nothing to worry about, right? It's just a rehearsal.
2: A rehearsal?
1: You got it, Theo.
2: Don't upset me, Howard.
1: Right, now look, these are the words.
2: And I sing them.
1: No, you talk them.
2: You mean I don't get to sing?
1: No, you talk, sweetheart. And Barry over there, he plays the piano. That's Barry. Say hello to Barry.
2: Hello to Barry. Does he sing?
1: No, he plays the piano. Okay, come on, let's go.
2: If a picture paints 1,000 words, then why can't I paint you?
1: Hold it. Listen, do you think you could do it without the lollipop in your mouth?
2: The words will never show the you I've come to know.
1: Oh, terrific.
2: And if a face could launch 1,000 ships...
0: I need a tissue here.
2: Then where am I?
1: Oh, no! Don't sing, sweetheart!
2: There's no one home but you.
1: Thank goodness.
2: Left me. Two.
1: Now the chorus singers come in, they sing right along with you, and one.
0: No, you were doing so well. We don't want the singers. We don't need them.

0: The You and Me song. Oh, now, Mark, you're looking at songs where there's talking that may redress the balance. Yes. 345. Hello, what about Park Life? Yeah, a lot of talking in that. Or the sunscreen song. Mart says, Mouldy Old Dough. Mouldy Old Dough. Mostly sung, I think. Windsor Davis, Donna Stell, Whispering Grass. Oh, a good balance there. This is lovely stuff. And Liz says, what about the wonderful new version of What a Wonderful World from David Attenborough? Classy. Classy. Songs with plenty of talking in it, you see. Speech versus music. You can have the best of both worlds. You can. You can.
1: There's water in my wine glass, cause I don't need a drink to say something stupid. 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
1: Oh, yes, Molly Hocking in the afternoon, 25 to 3, a Tiles on the Dance for Beth Espy. Got very dressed up, all smart. Big posh do today, and she'll tell you all about that on Monday, I'm sure.
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0: she will be Glastonbury next year. There's a word on the street down in Ballasalla. They're saying maybe Madonna,
1: Glaston,
0: don't know. Didn't stop them selling out in record time, did it? Didn't stop that at all. Right, Liz, you're going to have the last word on this. The balance of speech and music on the radio is crucial. We know that. We know. It's all been in the news and all that malarkey. And she said, you've got to play David Attenborough doing What a Wonderful World. And you know what? It's brilliant.
2: I see trees of green. Red roses, too. I see them bloom for me and you. And I think to myself, what a wonderful world. I see skies of blue, clouds of white, bright, blessed days, dark, sacred night. 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The colours of a rainbow, so pretty in the sky, are also on the faces of people going by. I see friends shaking hands, saying, how do you do? They're really saying, I love you. I hear babies cry. I watch them grow. They'll learn much more than I'll ever know. And I think to myself, what a wonderful world. Quite simply wonderful.
0: Too good not to play today. Liz, thank you. That has got to be the last word. Beautiful. Beautiful. What a man. What a career. What a career.

Were you there in the Royal Hall when Texas got to the Isle of Man? It took a few years. Delays because of COVID and all sorts. But when they got here, oh my word. What a night. Never forget it. It is Friday. 12 minutes to 3. Mark Burrows, Feel Good Friday at 3. Home Run, Lewis Foster at 5. And sport with a Friday field, Rob Pritchard at 6:30.

tell you what, the Kinks, when you look at their classics from the 60s, 70s and beyond, wow, very much underrated, in my humble opinion, the Kinks. And you really got me.

0: If I give you my two penneth on that, I think it's the best thing Matt Cardle has done for years and years and years. Mirrorball, there you go. Matt Cardle's Mirrorball, and that's enough from me. Beth Espy, normal service resumed on Monday. And I'll be back at some stage.
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0: Castow, how are you? It's the other Mark here, Mark Burrows, aka Marky B. I'll be honest with you, it's all going to go downhill from here. You've had a very, very, very professional broadcaster, years of experience, and now you've got this car crash guy. But don't worry, we're in this together, you lucky, lucky soul. We're on DAB, online, on smart devices, and on FM radio from Douglas in the Isle of Man. Shock Radio of Annan. Let's get a little bit of news, shall we? 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
1: Manx Radio News at 3 o'clock. First am I, I'm Darren Timpson. A murder trial has heard how the defendant told police he stabbed a 14-year-old boy because he thought if he didn't, he would be killed. The 15-year-old, who can't be named for legal reasons because of his age, denies murdering Christopher McBurney in an incident in Ramsey last May. Sean Cowper reports.
2: Details of the juvenile's arrest and subsequent police interviews were discussed at Douglas Courthouse this morning, including the reading of a prepared statement submitted by the defendant following his arrest. The defendant told police he thought nothing would come of him challenging Christopher McBurney to a fight, but was frightened when he saw what he estimated to be 30 people gathering outside his home. He said he picked up a knife because he thought he was going to get jumped, before telling Christopher, "I will stab you, mate." He went on to say in his statement, "I was trying to scare Chris. I didn't want to attack him." Later adding, "I didn't intend to kill Chris."
1: Elsewhere, a report into Manx Radio has found that the station's level of speech content falls below that required by its license agreement. As part of the agreement, the public service broadcaster's speech output should not generally fall below 40%. Cura's review found that the station delivers an indicative average of 36% across its combined FM and AM terrestrial services. Managing Director Chris Sully says the issues date back to the launch of the station's Manx Radio Gold offering.
3: By launching Gold, we had less speech on the AM service. We are now relaying Gold, only carries on AM until midday. AM then switches back to Man in Line, as it always obviously did prior to the launch of Gold. And then it stays with that for Island Life and for Home Run and those programmes. So, and we still carry, as we always have, on AM Keys and the Tim Ward Sittings, all of those things, and the sport and the Manx language Gaelic programming.
1: And a large digital advertising screen could be installed near the roundabout serving the airport after planning officers recommended the application for approval. The request submitted by Tim Groves seeks permission for a freestanding large format LED display. A planning office has recommended approval, concluding the proposal would not cause unacceptable harm to visual amenity, highway safety, or airport operations. In international news now. Manchester City's boss insists their previous title wins haven't been tainted after being found guilty of breaching Premier League spending rules. Enzo Maresca says his and the club's focus is on Sunday's tie against Liverpool. Andrew Mountbatten Windsor has officially handed the keys back to Royal Lodge and being given more than £300,000 in compensation. A spokesperson for the Crown Estate said the cash was due because he'd surrendered the lease within the first 25 years. Manx Radio News at 3 minutes past three. Our next at 4 o'clock. In the meantime, keep up to date by following Manx Radio on social media or go to manxradio.com.
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0: So your Isle of Man weather, staying mostly bright this afternoon, sunny intervals and just the odd isolated shower. Following through on a fresh to strong westerly, top temperatures 15. Tomorrow, sunny intervals again with a few blustery showers in places, strong and gusty west to northwesterly winds and 14 degrees.
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It's only Kenny Loggins, Danger Zone. 8 minutes past three, you're listening to the Feel Good Friday show. Yours truly, Mark Burrows, in the big chair today. How are you? I'm so excited. Not just for the show. We'll get into it shortly, but I'm hoping you're having a great day, because this day started really stressful for me, as it always does. And now it's kind of reached a crescendo, and it's something that's happened in the last 2 hours. And I'm not talking about the Cura report. Well, we're not even going to mention that during the show. We've exhausted that. However, at the end of the show, we'll definitely bring it up in the Feel Good Friday cheesy song. However, let's get into it, shall we? I need to let you know of something personal. This is deep. This is truly, truly, truly personal. So please keep it to yourself. I'm going to shout it from the hilltops. And yes, I'm on national radio and I'm putting it out there. But something deeply, deeply, deeply emotional. It's been physical. It's been all of them. And in the last 2 hours, I have such a satisfied relief oozing through my body. And no, it wasn't seeing Mark Tiley, although I love that guy. Secretly, I want him to adopt me, or Andy Wint, one of them. I'd love that situation. Anyway, in the last 2 hours, ladies and gentlemen, I have... I don't even know how to describe this, and I'm not trying to make the show about me. This is your show. Let me take you back, okay? I don't mind putting my age out there. I'm 40 this year, and in 1990, little Marky B was at Fairfield Primary School. Just making his way through life, playing football during breaks, eating pink custard and sponge, right? And I used to play a game called Tag. Now, I don't know if you've seen the film Tag, but we took it very seriously. There was four mates of mine that we took this really seriously. I mean, I'll be honest with you, I can say it now. I genuinely skipped a school class to hide in a cupboard to wait for one individual to come out of class, because I knew he always needed the toilet at a certain time. I don't know what was going on there, but he always used to come out within 15 minutes. I hid in a cupboard for 35 minutes at that young age, waiting for this kid to come out of class so I can tag him and then run off into my class and go, oh, sorry, I've been on the toilet. I'm going to admit that now. Now, when we went and left Fairfield, we went to different schools. I went to Park Road, and the most aggressive player, because there was two of us that really used to play this aggressively. The other guy went to Ballycommeen. We'll call him Paul, because that's his name. Now then, we obviously went separate ways, so playing tag, it carried on. And it got to the point where I think I tagged him at a rugby match between St Ninian's and Ballycommeen. And then we never saw each other for ages. We went separate ways. There was university, there was college, there was all sorts in the way. And then it was about, I don't want to say this, I think it was about 10 years later, I was walking down the street and I got this tap on the back, and this kid could still run like lightning. And I mean, I think I can run fast for 90 metres. This kid, Paul, ran and he was off. Never saw him again. So, for years, I've been carrying this tag, and I'm not someone to let this go. And I know this probably sounds really pointless to you, but he moved away. He moved away with family. He left the island, and I thought, I'm going to carry this forever. And I kind of buried it really deep down, like an emotional scar. So, I saw this lad

0: a fact that Paul has just got on the steam packet ferry and left to go back to the UK. Guess, and I'll only give you one guess. Guess who got to tag him and then run like the wind, jump into the car, start the car and go straight to Manx Radio. And I've just had a little message now via a mutual friend, because obviously I don't stay in contact with him. He's obviously changed, people change mobile numbers and whatever else when they move countries. I've just had a mutual text and been added to a WhatsApp group of, it's on. But I'm on the Isle of Man. I know he's on the ferry. He'll have to come all the way back here to re-tag. Oh my God, this is like the best day ever. I know you think this is absolutely moronic and stupid. I've been waiting 20 odd years for this. And it just by pure chance, I got him back. Anyway, on today's show, we got the Feel Good Friday cheesy song. We're going to do Double Denim. And up next, around about 3:30, 15 minutes time-ish, the old school run will be teaching your kids why our music is much better than whatever they plug into the auxiliary cable or on their devices.
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He's now saying in this WhatsApp group that he's going to get back on the ferry. Now, bearing in mind, this is an international game of tag now. I need to hide out somewhere because there's no way I've waited all this time to get my own

back, and I completely forgot about it until I saw his beautiful face. However, if Paul gets back on the ferry and comes back to the Isle of Man, it's not a far shot, and there's only one road out of this Manx Radio Towers. I'm gonna have to sleep here. We've got good security on the doors, haven't we? In one way, it's brilliant that we broadcast around the world at manxradio.com. If you haven't got the app, download it. But in equal terms, he's listening! And he's now trying to book a ferry to come back. Hang on. What if... Now, you don't know the levels we go to play this tag game. How quickly can I do a GoFundMe to buy every single seat for that ferry that's about to come back? It's all love. It's all love, but it's part of my daily routine. Someone would say that I'm, you know, challenged in my mind. This is the level I go to, my friends. It's all love.

0: Ka-chow! I love that song. Absolutely love it. Darkness, Justin, is just an incredible artist. If you ever watch him on social media, he doesn't rip into other artists, but he tells you all the technicalities of what's actually going on in the production of that record. And he tries to mimic it himself, and it's really, really good. Before that, The Gossip, Standing in the Way of Control. We haven't played that in ages. Now, speaking of songs, then, we're going to educate your youth in the next 7 minutes. So if you're picking up your little one, and they listen to all sorts of garbage these days, we're going to try and prove once more that our music back in the day was far greater than anything. I mean, I'm talking about music that holds the time, you know, the test of time. Music that you would hear at a wedding in 20 years time from now, even if it was recorded in the 80s. So I'd like your suggestions, 166 177, and we'll go from there, but we're going to educate them. So sit them down and message in your suggestion. Of course, you know the number to ring.
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0: It's Rihanna, Don't Stop the Music, 3:30, of course. Coming up to the old school run. Someone's messaging saying, are you going to play Michael Jackson? Is this song a clue? Because of that bit. No.
1: Please don't stop the music.
0: Right, I need your ears. Tiny people across the Isle of Man, in your sat in the back of the car, or you're listening on someone's app, or whether you've got headphones in. Right, you know, it's 3:30. It's the old school run. And today, parents now, your children are going to be getting an education from yours truly. Sorry, excuse me. It's a public service that we offer here. And yeah, it's basically to teach your kids that music in our day was way, way better than any K-pop that you listen to now. So, in the past, we've had Bat Out of Hell, although the last week I was only allowed to play the short version of it, which angered quite a lot of you out there. But it is what it is. We've played Queen in the past, Bohemian Rhapsody. That was, I'll be honest, that was a 50-50 split with Mold or Gold, because that's what you need to text in. And I'm going full gold this week. So, picture the scene. It's 1978, I think. It's just one band, four blokes, no laptops, no auto-tune, no, like, 18 million songwriters in a room in Stockholm, just a piano, a man with the best voice ever, and about 3.5 minutes of pure joy. So, kids, I want you to count the producers on this, because there aren't any. There's no producers on this. Now, I need, from your parents, because you probably don't have phones yet, hopefully, I want Mold or Gold. I just want simply, if your kids think that it's Mold or if it's Gold. If it's Mold, we'll never play it on the show ever again. If it's Gold, it goes on the list for the end of the year as one of the top songs ever, if it isn't already there. So, be prepared, sit down or stay sat down, put all the devices down and listen to Mark. You're about to get schooled.
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0: All I'm going to say is amen. I think we smashed it this week, and it's down to Ken, who recommended we play this one. Every single second. Right, let's have a little recap, shall we? The text went nuts! Yes! Sorry, I'm still very excited about the whole tag thing. Slightly concerned he's going to come back on the ferry and get me, but hey-ho. Anyway, right, incoming text then. Sue and Kayla, gold, gold, gold. Queen were ones of the best. Perfect. Hi, Mark. Gold, thanks. Tracy, kiss. Lovely. Gold from Martin C. Gold from an unknown number, 136. Now, let's get into the nitty-gritty of people that interacted a little bit more. These are brilliant. Right, Gemma and Douglas. My seven-year-old asked who the man singing is. I said that it's Freddie Mercury. She said, is he famous? I had to park the car. I can imagine. David Onken, both of them doing the 200 degrees bit at the top of their voices. Windows are up now. They were down. Slightly embarrassing, but hey-ho, gold. Right, Rachel and Peel, nine-year-old, said, why is he so happy? I hope you're referring to Mr. Mercury there, and myself. Gold. Right, Stephen Ramsey, teenager, counted the producers, like you said, got to zero. Went very quiet. Had to look it up on my phone. Yeah, zero producers. Told you. Claire in Port Erin. Six-year-old is now shouting, I'm a rocket ship, at the dog. I love this show. I love you, listeners. You're so good. Nicola Balasala, a little one up on the booster seat, going for it. Big one says, it's a bit much. Oh, so we've got a mold and a gold there, split the ruling. Andy says, 10-year-old asked if we could put her playlist back on. Oh, come on. These are going mold now. What? Karen, 3 minutes of pure joy. Yes, you are absolutely right. And then we arrived, sat in the car park until it finished. Late for everything. Stop doing it at 3:30. It's not my fault you're at clubs afterwards. Should take us with us. Take us with you, rather, on the Manx Radio app. And the last one then, Sinead. 11-year-old said, this is better than I expected. He's never said that about anything in his life. We're going for gold. Right, there you go then. We've had it. It is gold. Oh, I'm so happy about that. If anybody... In fact, the mold people, I genuinely think you need to have a little family chat tonight around the dining table and just re-educate those kids, okay? And if you need any assistance, we're more than available via Skype.
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right, you can all have some time off now. There's pretty much nothing for you to do or get involved with for about half an hour. So just, you know, put your feet up. I don't know if you're in the office or not, but, you know, don't take this as authority, but maybe just look at the clock, pick up some pieces of paper and just make your way towards the front door. You know, just chill out. It's Friday. It was raining last week and it was miserable. But you know what? It's all right outside. It's nice. I can see blue sky. So, again, don't take that as legal advice and don't get me involved with any Manx industrial relations. But, yeah, you know, just go outside, have a cup of tea or whatever. Right, we have got the Feel Good Friday cheesy song coming up towards the end of the show. We always play it last, just in case. I think in its history, it's only been sort of tweaked once. No, twice. I take that back. Management tweaked it once and then a news item. Because this is basically, it's a cheesy song and it's a bit of banter about the week gone by's news. Obviously, there's a big news article this week. In fact, there's two big articles this week. And we are, of course, reference them. What we do is we take that news. I come up with some lyrics and some banter, you know, a bit of humour. It's Feel Good Friday, after all. And then essentially, we send it off to our gospel choir and they sort of spit the lyrics back. We arrange it into a song and hopefully it picks you up. You can view any of these on our Manx Radio website, manxradio.com, or on your podcast provider. Just type in, and I know this is going to give you RSI to do it. It's a lot to type in. We're going to have an internal discussion about how you find this, you search for this sooner. But if you go into your favourite podcast provider on Apple, Spotify, anything, and type in Feel Good Friday cheesy song, you will find it and our AI artwork. So, yeah, how it comes about is we take the news and turn it into joy. And how this all started and basically how I got involved with this, because I watched a lot of Britain's Got Talent and there was gospel choirs on there. I thought, what a great idea. So we created one out of thin air and they sent me this back. So just to give you an idea of the kind of cheekiness that we go to, yeah, they sent this.

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Or as we like to call him, Marky McWhat's his name again.

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0: Right, just before we throw you over to our amazing news team, what coming up? We've got Double Denim coming up. That's where we're single-handedly putting more rock music back on the station. Why should you only hear it during TT? I know Beth's fallen into that line as well, so it's obviously working. And then we got the Feel Good Friday cheesy song. But in the meantime, though, we're on DAB online, on smart devices, and on FM radio from Douglas in the Isle of Man, Shark Radio Vanin, and Costawania. 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
1: Manx Radio News at 4 o'clock. Fastamai, I'm Darren Timpson. A murder trial has heard how the defendant told police he stabbed a 14-year-old boy because he thought if he didn't, he would be killed. The 15-year-old, who can't be known for legal reasons because of his age, denies murdering Christopher McBurney in an incident in Ramsey last May. Sean Cowper reports.
2: Details of the juvenile's arrest and subsequent police interviews were discussed at Douglas Courthouse this morning, including the reading of a prepared statement submitted by the defendant following his arrest. The defendant told police he thought nothing would come of him challenging Christopher McBurney to a fight, but was frightened when he saw what he estimated to be 30 people gathering outside his home. He said he picked up a knife because he thought he was going to get jumped, before telling Christopher, "I will stab you, mate." He went on to say in his statement, "I was trying to scare Chris. I didn't want to attack him." Later adding, "I didn't intend to kill Chris."
1: Elsewhere, Moran's new commissioners say she is looking forward to learning from her new colleagues and seeing where she can help. Amanda Collister was voted in last night by Moran residents, receiving 290 votes, while Oksana Hargreaves received 38. There were 331 ballots cast with 10 rejections, and it marked the first contested election in the parish since 2008. Mrs. Collister says she is absolutely over the moon to be elected.
3: Obviously, the toilets have been a big subject, so I'll be looking at that. Everything that I sort of brought up about, like, the playgrounds and, yeah, just figuring out what commissioners fully do, what the budgets are for, what money is there, what money isn't there. Lots of learning.
1: And Manx National Heritage has submitted a planning application to replace 8 first-floor windows at 1 Market Square in Castletown. The registered building within the Castletown Conservation Area is located next to Castle Rushen. M&H recently opened the former Barclays Bank building as a welcome hub, with the ground floor now offering visitor information, admission tickets and a shop. According to a design statement, the windows were previously approved for repair but were later found to be too dilapidated. In international news now, charges against the Anne Whittaker murder suspects have been joined, meaning he'll face one trial. 28-year-old Joshua Kerry is also accused of a terror offence against Nigel Farage, with prosecutors claiming they represent a single course of conduct and are inextricably linked. Manchester City's boss insists their previous title wins haven't been tainted after being found guilty of breaching Premier League spending rules. Enzo Maresca says his and the club's focus is on Sunday's tie up against Liverpool. And Yorkshire Water says it's not planning to bring in usage restrictions. The Environment Agency has declared the region to be in drought following a lack of spring and summer rainfall. Manx Radio News at 3 minutes past four. Our next starts 5 o'clock. 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
0: Mostly bright this afternoon, the odd shower on a strong westerly, 15 degrees max. Tomorrow, sunny intervals and a few blustery showers and a gusty wind, maximum temperatures of 14. Sunday, dry and hazy at first, turning cloudy with rain by the evening. Maximum temperatures 15.
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0: So welcome to part two, the second hour of the show, 7 minutes past four. Mark Burrow's in the big seat today for Feel Good Friday. Hope you're having a great day, because I am having a lovely day. Well, I was having a lovely day, and then it's just chaos. If you weren't listening in the first hour, I'll just preempt and tell you the story. Okay?
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0: Yeah, that's the wrong one. That's how rattled I am, by the way. I'm playing the wrong jingle. So anyway, something has come to light and we need to talk about it, okay? Right, so in the first hour, I told you about... do you like that? How that was multi-skilled. I literally clicked on about 16 different buttons then. And people think this show is cobbled together. I got running notes and everything. I'm a pro, man. Right, yeah, in the first half of the show, I told you that I've been playing this game of tag with a really old school friend of mine. And when I say really old, I mean, this is back in 1990, 1991, that sort of time. So I was like maybe 7 or 8, maybe 9. For legal reasons, I'm not going to tell you my age, but I'm in my 45 right now. And yeah, so... I spent ages and ages and ages without any contact with this individual, and 20 years later I see him randomly appear on the Isle of Man for a bit of work, contract work. So I did a deep dive as to how long he was going to be on the island for. Literally, I saw him today, did a bit of a dive on what he was doing over here before I went anywhere near him. Although you can more or less say that I stalk him for 15 minutes through town? Probably, maybe. Allegedly. We'll go with allegedly. Anyway, I found out through LinkedIn that he was doing a project, and he was on the ferry. So he was literally walking towards the ferry and the stars aligned. Now, this guy can run. He does like mountain climbing and all sorts, whereas I stress eat Jaffa cakes. So you can imagine that I've got about 90 meters in me. However, I was very close to the car. Stupidly close to the car. So I ran up behind him and went, "Paul, not seen you in years." We had an emotional hug. We looked each other in the eyes and it was like we'd long lost lovers. Anyway, I said, there's something I've been meaning to tell you. And he's like, "Oh, yeah, what? I've not seen you. Oh, we should have a catch up, but I've got to run. I've got to get to the ferry." I was like, yeah, I heard you were over doing some work. You know, how are you? He goes, "Yeah, carrying bags and stuff. You know, I'm over at the moment on my own. I've been doing this contract, whatever. I'm on the ferry. I'll go back today. And then I go back to rugby where I reside." So I was like, "Great. Yeah, sorry. You know, we'll definitely have a catch up. You know, it's been years." Tag! Run. I ran like Usain Bolt after he hears the starting whistle. Sorry, I nearly blew the microphone up then. I ran so hard, so fast, jumped in the car, started first time, boom, I was off. That's it. Straight to Manx Radio Towers. Now, a mutual friend thought this was hilarious because I lost his contact details ages ago. We've been added to a WhatsApp group, and now, I don't even know where to start with this. He's now booked, genuinely, right, on, who's alive still? My dad. I swear on my dad's life. This guy has used the Steam Packet Wi-Fi after listening to this show on manxradio.com and on the app. He's now booked to get back. So essentially, he's going to get off the ferry in Liverpool, back on the ferry, and he's going to hunt me down. It's all friendly. We're all friends. But this is a 20-year gap. So we took this way too far back in the day. But I think, what am I going to do? I'm going to stay at Manx Radio for a bit because I've got a few admin things to do after the show. However, I'm now in this position where there's one road that leads from Manx Radio down the hill. Before that ferry gets in, much, much later, and we'll do traffic and travels very shortly. It's a nice little segue, isn't it? I'm going to have to... I don't really know... Well, the thing is, the mutual third-party friend knows exactly where I live because that person helped me move. Now... He kind of knows what I do professionally as well, because obviously he knows where I work. The wife's away this weekend, so I've got the kids. One of them's 2. I can't run. I mean, I can do 90 meters without holding anything. If I've then got to factor in hoiking up a 2-year-old and sprinting for my life, you know what I mean? So I'm now in this predicament, and now it's just... Should I have just left it? Should I have just seen him and given him a hug and gone, "Yeah, you know, whatever"? Maybe I should have just... In fact, I didn't have his contact details. So none of this would have been available. If you think about it in hindsight, if I had his contact details, I could have given him a hug, sent him on his way, say, yeah, we'll catch up, you know, we'll have a drink or whatever. But then sent him a message going, by the way, that hug counts as a tag. I couldn't do it because I didn't have his ruddy contact details. This is my life. You think this is pathetic? It is pathetic. I promise you, this is the most pathetic thing I've ever done in my life. And I've done some really pathetic things in my time. So I don't know how to get out of this now. All I know is that the ferry to go back, this guy's paying money to come and tag me. There was a film about this. Why am I... What have I done? I don't know. Right, let's crack on with the music, shall we? For

quite apt, this song, really, isn't it, to your theme, Basement Jacks. 2005, I thought it was 90s. I was going to actually cross-promote Nicola's 90s show. But I can't, because it's 2005. I like this one from Kev. Kev's messaging and basically saying, don't worry, Mark, it's a good job your wife's away, but on the divorce papers, there's no box for my husband is just a child. I hope so. What's my life become? Right, we'll do traffic and travel, or we like to call it surf and turf, straight after a bit of Teddy Swims. And for my sake, just pure, this is just pure selfishness, I hope that that ferry is delayed to give me extra leg room to get the heck out of here, because I do not want to be tagged. Honestly, I'm going to, one day, I'm going to end up in a Netflix documentary.

0: Love this. And whoever scheduled this song for today in the schedule, you obviously know me inside out. No such thing as a perfect man, Teddy Swims. 21 minutes past four, let's do Surf and Turf.
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0: Once again, for very personal reasons and being completely selfish, I hope the ferry is cancelled. Let's have a quick look, shall we? Right. In terms of the weather, there is strong winds at the moment. Let's have a look at those sailings. Fingers crossed, Marky B. Ah, dang. Right, no, everything's on time. So Heysham to Douglas expected in at 5:30, Denver Cree, all good. And then Douglas to Liverpool on the Menannan is going to get in at 5:40, and then it's going to come back and get in for 10 o'clock. I will be well hidden by that stage. Right, so let's have a look at the airports then. Everything is on time or arrived slightly earlier, which is nice. Let's have a look at the departures then. Yep, everything's on time as well. In terms of the roads, nothing really to report apart from this. Obviously, there's going to be coastal overtopping risk this weekend with those strong winds, so just watch out across the obvious places. Bus vanning have also in the news as well. They've said there's staff absences and disruptions, so just keep that in mind. And then next week, Glenfavor Road water main works, they start next week, so that's just a warning rather than a closure, just keeping you up to date. Well, if you do spot anything, 166 177 on the text when it's perfectly safe to do so, or if you're listening at home, studio@manxradio.com. You're up to date.
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It's the Spice Girls. If you want to be my lover, I've got to have a look at this. There's no date on that. I'm guessing it's mid to late 90s. Let's have a quick look. Yeah, 1996. I remember the music video like it was literally yesterday. God, some of these songs make me feel old. I don't know about you. Right, it's double denim time. Now then, I have chosen one song and I'll be completely transparent with you. This show isn't thrown together. However, this feature, I got very overly excited about this game of tag. And essentially, I forgot to ask you for the second song. So I'm going to play one song. And what double denim is basically music, rock music, or it could be pop rock, it could be rock, soft rock, hard rock, you name it. So I need your suggestions. 166177. We'll play the very first one, which was my choice. And now I'm thinking something like AC/DC for the second one. So, double denim, why is these songs usually on during TT and Manx Grand Prix? And we tried to start a movement to get more of this type of music back into the playlist. And Beth, bless her, the last couple of weeks, she's been shoehorning everything in left, right and centre. So, praise to you, sister. So this is my first choice. You have 3 minutes, 48 seconds to pick the second one. I'm choosing, I don't know, maybe AC/DC or something. But it's up to you.

0: right, so choice number one there was mine, White Snake. Here we go again. 432. Double denim. We're going to choose this one from Gary. Thank you very much, Gary, for getting involved with the show.
1: 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The cleaner once told him that he wouldn't last a week in radio. It's Mark Burrows on Manx Radio.

0: I don't think it tops that, Gary. T-Rex, 20th Century Boy on Double Denim. I tell you, I'm prepared to fall on the sword for this show. Sometimes I sit in board meetings and think, you know, you're quite right, Mark. There is no sponsorship for this show. I dare sales. I literally dare sales to pick the weirdest company on the Isle of Man, in a good way, and get this show sponsored by them. If you want me to do this show in Beans, I'll do it. I'll literally fall on the sword. If you want me to sit outside in the pouring rain in my shorts and t-shirt with my ginger body, then I'll do it. In fact, I'll put the gauntlet down now. Sales, if you're listening downstairs, I dare you, double dare you, and we can have suggestions on the text as well. This is not a money grabbing episode, but I triple dare sales to find me a weird sponsor for the show.
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0: It's Walt the Moon of Manx Radio's Feel Good Friday. How the devil are you? And speaking of Feel Good Friday, it's getting very epically closer to the Feel Good Friday cheesy song. More on that very shortly. So, let's do Surf and Turf.
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0: Keeping you moving. I love that. Right, strong winds in operation. The ferries all on time, as you'd expect. All tickety-boo. Now then, let's play the lottery that is Delayed Fridays. Airports. Yep. Right. Okay, so we've got some delays. On the arrivals side of things, Manchester EasyJet, that was scheduled to arrive at 4:45, is delayed until 5:08. And then the London Gatwick EasyJet, which was scheduled to arrive at 6, is delayed for 10 minutes. We'll keep you updated on that, because I think that might swing with the weather that's coming in. I don't know. But Christy will keep you updated on that as well. Departures then. At the moment, there's no delays outbound, but that will change. If you want to check it out yourself, airport.im. In terms of the roads, everything's tickety-boo. If you want to let us know, 166, 177, if you spot anything on the roads. There's just that coastal overtopping as well with the wind. Just be careful around the coastline. Of course, Bus Fanning have repeated that the staff absences as well, so there is disruption worth mentioning there. And the Glen Faber Road, waterworks, the water mains work starts next week. It's more than a warning, really, rather than a closure, but we'll obviously keep you updated. 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

So yeah, the Feel Good Friday song is coming very, very shortly. Three news items. We put it into a cheesy song with a gospel choir. What could possibly go wrong? I'm going to play this one for Anne. She wanted me to play some Boyzone last week. And although it's not a request show, I felt really bad because we scheduled the show. It ended. So this one's for you, my lovely. I know you didn't text in today either, but hello.

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0: Taylor Swift on Manx Radio, Patient Zero. New from her, I like it. I've just had a quick look on eBay. Do you remember when she got married in Madison Square Gardens? There was tons of stuff, like literally napkins that were left outside that were definitely in the wedding that people definitely didn't put on eBay to say, yes, that was definitely in the wedding, so I'm going to charge you £100 for it. There's still stuff on eBay. There's people that have taken photos of the ceremony, photocopied a signature over the top of it, and they're charging $299. Oh, honestly, people just want to make money, don't they? Speaking of money, this is for free. Well, it is now 10 to 5, and here it is, the Feel Good Friday cheesy song. Now, if you notice that we always play this at 10 to 5, that's because, one word, management. Because if you played this song at 3 o'clock, we'd have an hour and a half of the show left to just apologise in. However, we put it in at 10 to 5 at the end because I'm in the car in about 5 minutes' time, and I know that I can run faster than them. Anyway, this is it then. Feel Good Friday, cheesy song. See ya.
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0: Well, Gurumai Ed, thank you to Mark Burrows for Feel Good Friday this afternoon. It's Lewis in for Christie on the home run tonight, taking a look at the main news stories on the Isle of Man today, plus the latest weather and travel updates for you too. Plenty of good music on the way as well to get your weekend off to a flying start. 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
1: Manx Radio News at 5 o'clock. Fastamai, I'm Darren Timpson. Kiri Jenkins and Chris Thomas have set out their plans as they seek to be the island's next chief minister. Mr. Thomas argued that his experience would allow him to deliver change immediately, whereas Mrs. Jenkins called for a fresh, collaborative style of government with priorities to stabilise public finances and essential services, strengthen the economy and communities, and streamline government.
2: 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Then we strengthen. We strengthen our public services, our economy, our infrastructure and our communities.
3: A fresh thinking, proven leadership, immediate action. 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
1: 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Elsewhere, a man who stole £46,461 worth of mobile phones and accessories from his employer has been spared jail. Sean Lowther, 36, was sentenced by Deemster Graham Cook at the Douglas Courthouse. He stole iPads, iPhones and a Samsung phone, which he later sold online to second-hand retailers and in one instance sold one to a local store. Recognising Lowther had admitted guilt at the first opportunity, Deemster Cook sentenced him to 20 months prison suspended for 2 years. Elsewhere, a large digital advertising screen could be installed near the roundabout serving the airport after planning officers recommended the application for approval. The request, submitted by Tim Grove, seeks permission for a freestanding large-format LED display. A planning officer has recommended approval, concluding the proposal would not cause unacceptable harm to visual amenity, highway safety, or airport operations. And residents are being invited to explore somewhere new on the island over the next few days. It's the second weekend of Manx National Heritage's Open Days Festival, which sees venues open their doors and gives the public the chance to find out more about the Isle of Man's history and culture, as well as the chance to visit sites like Molly Caroon's cottage in Onchan. This year's event coincides with the 50th anniversary of the nationalisation of Isle of Man Transport. Katie King, Manx National Heritage Curator of Arts and Social History, says there's plenty to see and do, whether you have tickets or not.
4: Some events are fully booked within 12 minutes. We often joke that it's a bit like getting Glastonbury tickets, trying to get Heritage Open Day tickets. But we do have open door events as well. So there are plenty of events where you can just turn up and enjoy, and you don't need to book or have tickets or anything like that.
1: 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In international news now, UK prosecutors have linked a man's charge of a terror offence against Nigel Farage with the alleged murder of Anne Widdecombe. 28-year-old Joshua Kerry is to stand a combined trial next year. The Kings personally paid Andrew Mountbatten's Windsor's £1.5 million repair bill at Royal Lodge. It's understood His Majesty's money ensures the Crown Estate is reimbursed. A Manchester City boss, Enzo Maresca, insists the club's title wins have absolutely not been tainted despite the verdict that found them guilty of breaching Premier League financial rules. The Italian says he has complete trust in the club and is confident City will win their appeal. They go to Liverpool on Sunday. The boss at Anfield, Andoni Iraola, believes the situation isn't good for English football.
5: Uncertainty is not good for anyone involved. But there is the process ongoing, and we have to be patient like everyone else and see what happens at the end. Yes.
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0: Well, thank you to Adrian Cowan down at the Ronalds Way Met Office. Continuing mostly bright this afternoon with sunny intervals and just a few isolated showers coming across on the fresh or strong westerly winds. Sunny intervals tomorrow and a few blustery showers in places. Strong and gusty west-northwest wind, temperature 14 degrees at best. Then mostly dry on Sunday with hazy sunshine in the morning, then cloud increasing ahead of occasional rain through the evening and overnight into Monday. Light to moderate winds backing south or southeast before strengthening later. Highest temperature on Sunday, 15 degrees. Sunset tonight, not long after 6:30, and sunrise tomorrow morning at 7:36 a.m.
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0: Well, first of all, welcome along to the Home Run with me, Lewis Foster, in for Christy this evening. Coming up, Sean Cowper joins me in the studio with the latest from the ongoing murder trial at Douglas Courthouse. We'll also take a look back at last night's debate between the two candidates vying to become the island's next chief minister. Our local democracy reporter was at the first of a number of local authority by-elections, triggered partly by a number of commissioners being recently elected to the House of Keys. She'll explain what's going on there. And is Manx Radio hitting the mark when it comes to its speech output? Apparently not. I'll be talking to the station's managing director about what's happening there. But first of all, the time is coming up to 7 minutes past five, and a murder trial has heard how the defendant told police he stabbed a 14-year-old boy because he thought if he didn't, he would be killed. The 15-year-old, who can't be named for legal reasons because of his age, denies murdering Christopher McBurney in an incident in Ramsey last May. News editor Sean Cowper was at Douglas Courthouse earlier and joins me in the studio this evening. Sean, what can you tell us about today's evidence?
8: Well, as always, I'd like to start by warning you that this report may include contents that some of our listeners could find distressing. Today, the prosecution focused on the arrest of the then 14-year-old accused of murdering Christopher McBurney. As you've said, that is a charge that he denies. The jury heard how the teenager underwent a medical examination at police headquarters following his arrest on the 29th of May 2025, including having a photographer document injuries, which included bruising to his neck and wrists, as well as an injury to his eye. Prior to being interviewed, police noted that the defendant was a child with additional needs and arranged an assessment to ensure he was fit to be interviewed.
0: During a number of interviews, I understand the defendant exercised his right to remain silent, but did provide a prepared statement.
8: That's right. So on the 2nd of June, that's 4 days after the incident in Ramsey, the juvenile provided officers with his version of events, which he'd prepared with the help of his advocate. He confirmed that while he'd never met Christopher in person, they had known each other through social media for around 3 years and would exchange insults. Prior to the 29th of May, Christopher posted about the defendant in a group chat, causing the defendant to reply, "Come to my house and I'll do your head in." The defendant said he thought he was challenging Christopher to a one-on-one fight and that nothing would come of it, but when he looked out the window on the day of the stabbing, he was frightened to see what he estimated to be around 30 people there. The boy told officers he picked up a knife and went outside, telling Christopher, "I will stab you, mate." He went on to say, "I was trying to scare Chris. I didn't want to attack him," adding, "I stabbed Chris because I thought if I didn't, I would be killed." Later adding, "I didn't intend to kill Chris."
0: And I believe, Sean, the jury was shown a number of items relevant to the incident.
8: Yes, the jurors have been shown 9 exhibits in total, including the knife, which they saw yesterday afternoon. Today they saw items from the defendant's front door, which had blood staining, Scientific analysis confirmed this blood matched the DNA profile of Christopher McBurney. They were also shown a number of items of clothing, both from Christopher and the defendant. The jury was told that two jackets and a T-shirt worn by Christopher on the day he died contained cuts consistent with being recently made by a sharp bladed item, such as a knife. Meanwhile, a hooded jacket worn by the defendant with widespread bloodstaining was also presented to the jurors. They were told that the distribution of the staining corroborated the defendant's account to police that he had stabbed Christopher.
0: Thank you, Sean Cowper. A reminder that trial is set to continue next week.
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0: Well, let's start on the roads. There are a few works out there that should come to an end today, but worth mentioning if the cones are still out, such as the temporary lights on Whitebridge Road in Onchan, 24 hours a day at the Windermere Drive Junction for resurfacing. In Santon, until the 25th of October, temporary lights on the Old Castletown Road near the turn for Santon Church, 24 hours a day for ducting work. In Peel, a section of the promenade is closed until the end of January as part of the sewage treatment works. That closure is between Crown Street and Queen Street. In Foxdale as well, until today, the Lubes Road is closed for resurfacing work. North of Regaby, until the 16th of the month, temporary lights on the Andreas Road, 24 hours a day for water main installation there. And in Laxey, until the 26th of October, a stretch of Old Laxey Hill is closed for the demolition of a building. And in West Baldwin, until the 28th of October, the West Baldwin Road is closed at Ingerbreck, 24 hours a day for pipework installation at the reservoir. Over on the sailings, the Ben McCree, left Heysham at 1:45, is due into Douglas in around 20 minutes' time. Meanwhile, Mananan departed Douglas at 2:47 and should be getting into Liverpool in around half an hour's time. She'll be returning at 7:15, arriving back here in Douglas at 10 o'clock tonight. And a quick look at the flights, a couple of minor delays. The EasyJet flight to London Gatwick later on, delayed by 15 minutes, but otherwise, all on time.
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0: Fatboy Slim on Manx Radio's Home Run. It's coming up to 16 minutes past 5 now. And next week, MHKs will choose the island's next chief minister, with Kimmy Jenkins and Chris Thomas the two nominees for Tuesday's ballot. While residents get no vote on the choice, Manx Radio hosted a debate between Mrs. Jenkins and Mr. Thomas last night. They began by saying why they want the top job.
1: First, we need to stabilise. We need to make sure our public finances, our essential services and our economy have a firm foundation. In uncertain times, the Isle of Man needs to be a safe harbour. Then we strengthen. We strengthen our public services, our economy, our infrastructure and our communities. And then we move on to streamlining. We remove duplication, unnecessary processes and delays, and we make government work better for the people who pay for it. But none of this can be done by one person. The Chief Minister should not be the person who has every answer. The Chief Minister should be the person who gets the right people round the table.
2: The island voted for change. Now we need to turn it into action, and I'm ready to lead from day one. By delivering what the public wants and voted for, we can reconnect voters with post-election government through delivering change, addressing the real challenges we face, and making the island a place where you can again. That's simple. That's my ambition in this, to reconnect voters with a post-election government. And my record shows I can work together with and lead teams, including politicians, officers, stakeholders, technical experts and the public, to get things done. And that is why I'm standing in this election.
0: Kiri Jenkins and Chris Thomas speaking there at Manx Radio's Chief Minister Candidate Debate last night. Sam Turton joins me in the studio now. Sam, you listened into that debate last night. What did we hear from the candidates?
3: Oh, I passed my list. I'm glad you introduced yourself at the top, because I thought Christy had done something with her hair for a second. So I'm glad you clarified that one for me. Yeah, over the course of about an hour and 45 minutes, Mr. Jenkins proposed a collegiate government focused on stabilising finances and essential services, strengthening the economy and infrastructure, streamlining government. She emphasised fresh leadership, evidence-led priorities, transparency and a smaller administrative burden. Mr. Thomas, who's of course been Treasury Minister for most of this year, he argued for immediate action combining experience of new members. His priorities included smaller and more productive government, financial controls, infrastructure planning, economic growth, energy security and delivery against clear deadlines. They also took a number of questions from both Alex and Beth, and then from members of the public who were in attendance, and a couple of former MHKs too, actually. It was good to see, spot a couple of them popping up. And they included tackling government overspends, energy and environmental issues, the economy, government accountability, and just as I'm looking out the window, the steam packet, among others.
0: Yeah, the Ben McCree just pulling in now. And if anyone's going to spot a former MHK sitting in the audience, Sam, it's going to be you. And the important question now, one that I've seen online quite a few times, what happens now?
3: Well, hopefully for both candidates, they get a bit of a rest over the weekend. It's been a long week, so but no doubt they'll both be working and speaking to other MHKs and everything that goes with it. But on Tuesday, they will both be allowed to speak and answer questions, and then we will have the vote. So if the vote does not secure a nomination for either member, then there'll be an adjournment while members have a bit of a natter and a second vote on the two candidates. They have to get to 13 to command the majority of the keys. If there's still no result, then the Speaker, David Ashford, will open the process up to new nominations. For any candidate coming forward then, they have to produce a written policy statement. So maybe a couple have, might have a couple lying around in their back pockets, you never know. And MHKs then have to be given at least 1 hour, I believe it is, to study that. And then the process inside the chamber begins again. If after we go through all that on Tuesday, we still don't have a result, and the members will come back the next day and keep going until they get a result, basically.
0: It sounds like it's all still to play for, doesn't it? Well, thank you

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6: And it's Lewis in for Christy, of course, 25 past five now. And as well as writing the headlines, Manx Radio sometimes makes the headlines. We're talking, perhaps we should talk at length, about this report which says the station is in breach of its public service broadcasting licence by not providing enough speech content across its FM and AM frequencies. In its licence agreement, it needs to provide a minimum 40% speech output. The Communications and Utilities Regulatory Authority held a 10-day assessment and found an indicative average of 36%. So how's it come to this? What does it mean? And what is Manx Radio doing to correct this situation? I asked Managing Director Chris Sully to explain.
7: When we decided we wanted to offer more in terms of information, education, entertainment, we decided trying to cover seven decades of music on one station was becoming increasingly difficult as we move on. So we decided to launch the Gold service, and we worked with Cura, our regulator, to sort of start that service. The knock-on effect from that basically was that by launching Gold, we had less speech on the AM service. Gold is predominantly a speaker phone radio station, but we did sort of the knock-on effect was less speech on AM as well. We were carrying it there. What we should to remember with this is that this isn't a question about the public service remit of Manx Radio or the level of speech we produce overall, just basically the balance between programming on AM and FM, which we've now worked with Cura on, we've tweaked, and they're happy and content that we're now fulfilling it. It's important to remember as well, if you look at Cura's own figures, we're meant to produce 40%, generally no lower than 40% speech on any weekday in the peak hours. If you look at Cura's own figures on FM, if you take FM alone, some days we were almost at 50%. If you look at AM, obviously Gold dipped that. It could go as low as 20%. On Timworld days, it could go up to 55%. But basically, it was that imbalance. So now, to make sure that AM and FM, when combined, exceed the 40%, we were only reaching about 36% on Cura's figures. We're now well in excess of that.
6: Surely, with the launch of Gold that you mentioned there, you expected this to happen, that the speech output would fall as a result. So why was there not more proactive thinking and getting more speech content onto FM, for example?
7: Well, FM we knew was already exceeding the 40%. So we did. It's difficult. It's a balance for Manx Radio between the speech output, and we still have to raise nearly half the money that we use to fund the station through commercial activities. And obviously, if you start putting, I don't know, recipe of the day or something on, it's not something audiences these days particularly engage with. So we've got to balance the commercial side with the public service remit. So FM was already there. What we were hoping was that the Tim Walden keys and sport content that we carry on AM would help us push over that. But once it was identified and, you know, certain precautions have been taken now with Cura's help, and we're now in excess of that figure.
6: So how is Manx Radio going to change? What are you going to do to rectify this situation?
7: So what we've done is we are now relaying gold, only carries on AM until midday. AM then switches back to man in line, as it always obviously did prior to the launch of gold. And then it stays with that for Island Life and for Home Run and those programmes. So that's what that's the action we've taken. And we still carry, as we always have, on AM keys and the Tim Ward sittings, all of those things, and the sport and the Manx language Gaelic programming.
6: Cura is happy with that resolution?
7: Yes, Cura have come back and said that they are content, that they will monitor the situation with us and we'll work collaboratively with them to make sure that we stay on track and exceed what's required of us.
6: Chris Sully, Managing Director of Manx Radio there. Of course, if you want your say on any of the stories we're featuring tonight, text 166177 or email studio@manxradio.com. Now, never mind Labour and the Green Party and all that, there was an arguably much more important by-election taking place last night. That's in Moround. There was a space to fill on the local authority board after John Lovelady stepped down for personal reasons. The parish's newest commissioner, Amanda Collister, says she's looking forward to learning from her new colleagues and seeing where she can help. She was voted in, receiving 290 of the 331 votes cast, whilst the other candidate, Oksana Hargreaves, received 33. Our local democracy reporter Emma Draper was at the count.
8: I hereby give notice that the candidate elected is Kirsty Amanda Collister. The total number of votes given for each candidate is as follows. Kirsty Amanda Collister, 290. Oksana Hargreaves, 38.
9: Thank you so much. And I'll just come and speak to our winner. Hi, you don't need to look so nervous. Congratulations. How are you feeling and who do you want to thank?
10: Family. My husband's been very supportive. My mum's come down. Everybody that's come out to vote. I've had some lovely comments and feedback. So it's just been a really good experience. So, and thank you to everybody that came and voted, because it's really soon after the election and it wasn't very nice weather this afternoon.
11: Very pleased. Looking forward to the opportunity to get moving forward now with the commissioners. It's been a roller coaster of a day, but a good one. It's been fun.
12: I know we just mentioned it there, but you won by so many votes. You must feel so like proud and pleased of your community that came out to vote for you.
11: Absolutely over the moon. I can't quite grasp the amount. It still doesn't feel like a real number. So thank you again to everybody that has come out. It's been lovely. It's great.
12: I know the next board meeting, I believe, is in a couple of weeks. So have you thought about anything that you're going to bring to the board meeting, or has that not even crossed your mind yet?
11: That has not crossed my mind at all. I will have a good think about it before then, but I now need to go learn, get sat down, learn from the guys that have been doing it for a while, and just see what I can do for the best.
12: And is there anything you're looking to getting stuck into?
11: Definitely learning. Obviously, the toilets have been a big subject, so I'll be looking at that. Everything that I sort of brought up about like the playgrounds and just figuring out what commissioners fully do, what the budgets are for, what money is there, what money isn't there. Lots of learning.
6: That was the Deputy Returning Officer Jenny Devereaux and newly elected Commissioner at Moround, Amanda Collister there. I'll just issue a quick correction. I said that Oksana Hargreaves received 33 votes. She did, in fact, receive 38. And as we mentioned, our local democracy reporter Emma Draper was covering the count last night, and Emma joins me in the studio now. So, Emma, what can you tell us about last night, about the count itself?
12: So it was a really well-organised count, and both candidates seemed really supportive of each other with no animosity. There was also an incredible spread of snacks, very kindly put out by Miss Devereaux and the board, and it was genuinely impressive. But as much as I would love to talk about the snacks, the voting stats were pretty positive for such a small authority, especially when you take into account the pouring rain, the proximity to the general election, and that residents haven't been able to vote for a commissioner since 2008. So there were 331 votes cast, with 10 rejected ballots, including one spoil ballot. There were also some postal votes as well, but no official number was given for them.
6: I would like to hear more about the snacks, actually, but we haven't got time because I believe you're going to be quite busy with more by-elections this winter.
12: Yes, so from my running count at the moment, there are due to be about 7 authorities seeking new members, and these are Arbury and Rushen Commissioners, Balaff, Braddon, Garth, Peel, Port St Mary and Ramsey. Now, some of these are historic, so maybe they've just needed new members for a little while due to resignations, or just not enough people from the outset, whilst the others are from the House of Keys elections, and these, I'm sure, will be announced in due course by the government.
6: Excellent. Emma Draper, thank you very much, and we'll find out more about those snacks in the future, and you can find more information about last night's by election on manxradio.com. And it is 5:33. Let's get the headlines now with Sam Turton. Fastamai
13: Lewis. A murder trial has heard how the defendant told police he stabbed a 14-year-old boy because he thought if he didn't, he would be killed himself. The 15-year-old, who can't be named for legal reasons because of his age, denies murdering Christopher McBurney in an incident in Ramsey last May. Kiri Jenkins and Chris Thomas have set out their plans as they seek to be the island's next chief minister. 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A large digital advertising screen could be installed near the roundabout serving the airport after planning officers recommended the application for approval. The wing would stand approximately 7.23 metres tall, with the screen measuring about 5.1 metres by 2.64 metres. A report into Manx Radio has found that the station's level of speech content falls below that required by its licence agreement. As part of the agreement, the public service broadcaster's speech output should not generally fall below 40%. Managing Director Chris Sully says the issue dates back to the launch of the station's Manx Radio Gold offering. As you've just been hearing, Moran's new commissioner says she is looking forward to learning from her new colleagues and seeing where she can help. Amanda Collister was voted in last night by Moran residents, receiving 290 votes, while Oksana Hargreaves received 38. And finally, one for the weekend. This weekend, a number of venues around the island will open their doors once again for the annual Manx National Heritage Open Days Festival. For 17 years, the events have been offering residents the chance to gain a unique insight into some iconic locations that are otherwise closed throughout the year.
6: Sam Turton, Gromayed. And we'll turn our attention to sport now, as FC Isle of Man will be targeting a 4th straight victory in all competitions when they return to action this weekend. In what will be the first of 3 consecutive home matches, the Ravens host South Liverpool tomorrow night in the NWCFL Premier Division. Last time out, the Islanders enjoyed success against another Merseyside outfit as they put 4 past Litherland Remica on their way to 3 points last Saturday. FC Isle of Man manager Lee Dixon was asked how they take the momentum from that last game into this one.
14: Well, the first thing you obviously want is, the outcome is to make sure you can pick the same 11 potentially again. That's a massive help, because I think the performance was so good last week, particularly in the first half. I think having to make changes obviously can disrupt the momentum that we're trying to build, and we have been building over the first 2 months of the season. So first and foremost, it looks like at the moment that we've managed to do that, and it looks like everyone who started last week is available again, along with 4 or 5 other very, very strong and talented players that are now back and available for selection again.
15: One thing you mentioned about last weekend was you were happy with pretty much all of last weekend, but there were a couple of things that you maybe were a little disappointed in. How important is it that you and the players continue to aspire to and try and achieve those high standards week in, week out?
14: Yeah, it's massively important, Rob, but like obviously I pointed it out last week at how to switch off so late in a game where we've been so good, to actually concede the goal was criminal, I thought. And I've mentioned it to them and we had a little chat about it last week. I mentioned it on Tuesday, but then there's been a line drawn under it. Obviously, I will maybe reiterate it again in the team talk on Saturday about our concentration levels and how important it is that we stay unwilling to concede goals in terms of our mentality. And when we get to that point of a game again, if we're fortunate enough to be in that position where we're leading any game 1-0, 2-0, 3-0, that we apply the correct mindset in order to not concede again. And obviously, that's just about seeing development and us stepping forward together as a group. It may and it may not happen, I don't know, but the main thing's always going to be that we want to win. We want to get the 3 points. That's first and foremost.
15: On your opponents, South Liverpool, what, if anything, do you know about them going into this weekend?
14: What I do know is they had a fantastic result last Saturday. I think they won 4-1 like us. They beat Longridge Town. And I've always said any result in our league, 4-1, is a phenomenal result. So I thought that they were going to be on a bit of a crest of a wave coming here. What I didn't realise was they had also had a game midweek against St Helens away, and they lost 4-0. So my mindset over the week's been sort of ebbing and flowing. I was thinking they're going to come here on the crest of a wave, full of confidence off the back of a big win, full of morale. Then they've had a kick in the teeth in the week by losing 4-0 to St Helens. The issue with that may be they might actually now, the manager might give them a little bit of a rocket, and they could come here firing, trying to sort of rectify that result. I'm not really bothered. I keep saying this. I'm not overly bothered too much about the opposition, Rob. I want to concentrate on what we're about. And I believe that if our players apply themselves properly and their mentality is good in the game and where we're heading at the minute and what I'm seeing on the pitch, I believe if we can maintain that, I don't think we'll have too much to worry about with other teams.
6: That's FC Isle of Man manager Lee Dixon there. A reminder, FC Isle of Man versus South Liverpool kicks off tomorrow evening at the Bowl at 6 o'clock. Manx Radio will be providing full live match commentary on our DAB and AM 1368 channels. You can also listen to the full extended pre-match interview with Lee Dixon via the Manx Radio Sportscast at manxradio.com.
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6: And the man speaking to Lee Dixon was, of course, Manx Radio Sports editor Rob Pritchard, who joins me in the studio with the latest sporting news. Fast am I, Rob?
15: Fast am I. First this evening, a proverbial clash of the titans in the Canada Life Men's Premier League headlines the latest Isle of Man football fixtures tomorrow. Reigning top flight champions Peel host current leaders Corinthians, with both sides sat third and first respectively in the standings. Defeat for the Western hosts would see them drop 10 points behind their opponents with less than 10 games gone in the season. Manx Radio's football correspondent Tony Meppen says the high quality of both sides means it's a difficult one to call.
16: Peel were those two tricky fixtures that they had where they lost points. It's sort of put them under a little bit of pressure, but then Corinthians were held to a draw by St John's, so it sort of equaled it up a little bit, and I just wonder what Peel's squad will be like. Corinthians, Dan Simpson comes back in the squad, Luke Murray comes back in. I'm going to go for Corinthians just to sneak it, but it will be tight all the way.
15: And you can find details of all of this weekend's Isle of Man football fixtures at manxradio.com. Meanwhile, both Vagabonds men's and ladies squads will be part of a busy home doubleheader at Bala Fletcher in this weekend's Isle of Man rugby action. First up at 12:30 p.m. on Saturday, the women's side welcome Winnington Park in women's NC2 Northwest before the men's squad take on Conan Nelson in County 3 ADM Lancashire and Cheshire at 2:30. Like the women's team, Vagabonds men go into tomorrow off of the back of victory in their previous fixture. And whilst their latest opponents, Conan Nelson, have had a tough start to the season, Manx Radio's rugby correspondent Dave Christian says the Islanders can't afford to switch off.
17: I was at Bella Fletcher last week. I watched them against Oldham. I was kind of impressed. I think, all in all, Vagabonds are quite a tough-looking team this season. Colin Nelson coming here. They've lost their two opening games, which is why they're bottom, but one was against Burnley and one was against Bury, two out of the three top sides in the division. So it's maybe a little too early to read into Colin Nelson's results.
15: Elsewhere on Saturday in rugby, Ramsey will host Southern Nomads at Morag Park in the Hartford Homes Manx Shield. That match will get underway at 2:15. And finally, after the first cup fixtures of the 2026 Isle of Man mixed hockey season last weekend, attention turns back to league action tomorrow. Senior league matches resume from just after 11 a.m. tomorrow morning, with fixtures across the four divisions throughout Saturday. You can find all the information on this weekend's hockey clashes on our website.
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Some Kylie and Phil Collins for you this afternoon. We'll play that especially for all those disembarking the Ben McCree, which is now safely docked in Douglas, having returned from Heysham this afternoon. She'll be departing back, of course, at 7:30, taking the overnight sailing back to Lancashire. We've got some Martha and the Muffins, one of my mum's favourite songs, coming up, and some Jungle to take us up to the news at 6 o'clock.

I don't think there's a better song to listen to on your way out of the office after a hard day at work. Martha and the Muffins, Echo Beach. Like I said, one of my mum's favourite songs, and a cracking riff as well right at the start there. Coming up after six, we'll have our final chat of the week with our charity of the week, Without Wings, the Manx Autoimmune Trust, with Jackie Morrie-Grace telling us all about that special music event taking place this weekend.

0: Riding the wave of a winning streak right now, can FC Isle of Man keep the good times rolling this weekend?
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0: The Ravens welcome South Liverpool to the bowl in the NWCFL Premier Division on Saturday, with the Manx side aiming for a fourth straight victory in all competitions.
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0: Well, as we mentioned after the news, Jackie Murray-Grace from Without Wings will be back along to tell us all about that special 12-hour music event taking place at Quids Inn tomorrow. And keep your ears open because we will be giving away a £20 voucher with Manx Petroleum. It's beep beep. It could go wrong. 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
1: Manx Radio News at 6 o'clock. Fastamai, I'm Darren Simpson. A murder trial has heard how the defendant told police he stabbed a 14-year-old boy because he thought if he didn't, he would be killed. The 15-year-old, who can't be named for legal reasons because of his age, denies murdering Christopher McBurney in an incident in Ramsey last May. Sean Cowper reports.
2: Details of the juvenile's arrest and subsequent police interviews were discussed at Douglas Courthouse this morning, including the reading of a prepared statement submitted by the defendant following his arrest. The defendant told police he thought nothing would come of him challenging Christopher McBurney to a fight, but was frightened when he saw what he estimated to be 30 people gathering outside his home. He said he picked up a knife because he thought he was going to get jumped, before telling Christopher, "I will stab you, mate." He went on to say in his statement, "I was trying to scare Chris. I didn't want to attack him." Later adding, "I didn't intend to kill Chris."
1: Elsewhere, an airline which services the Isle of Man has announced another cut of 700,000 seats over winter. In a report from the Financial Times, EasyJet confirmed it's scaling back during the quieter season to save on fuel. The cuts are equivalent to around 2 days' worth of flying, and the company couldn't confirm to Manx Radio if they would affect the island. A spokesperson for the company said, "We make any changes in advance and typically choose multi-daily frequency flights so customers can easily move to an alternative flight." Amaran's new commissioner says she's looking forward to learning from her new colleagues and seeing where she can help. Amanda Collister was voted in last night by Amaran residents, receiving 290 votes, whilst Oksana Hargreaves received 38. There were 331 ballots cast with 10 rejections, and it marks the first contested election in the parish since 2008. Mrs. Collister says she's absolutely over the moon to be elected.
3: Obviously the toilets have been a big subject, so I'll be looking at that. Everything that I sort of brought up about, like, the playgrounds and, yeah, just figuring out what commissioners fully do, what the budgets are for, what money is there, what money isn't there. Lots of learning.
1: In international news now, Joshua Kerry, the man accused of a terror plot against Nigel Farage and who's charged with murdering Anne Widdecombe, will face a single trial next year. Prosecutors have successfully argued the death of the ex-Tory minister in July is inextricably linked to other allegations. Zach Polanski has vowed to stay on as Green Party leader. That's despite coming second to Labour in the by-election in Keir Starmer's old seats of Holborn and St Pancras. And 41,000 bottles of Iron Brew have been stolen from a depot in North Lanarkshire. Police say they were in a lorry taken from the site in Cumberland almost a fortnight ago. The truck had almost £30,000 worth of stock inside. Manx Radio News at 3 minutes past six. That's all for now. 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
0: A few isolated showers this evening and overnight as the moderate to fresh westerly wind strengthens, becoming quite gusty later on. Then sunny intervals tomorrow with a few blustery showers.
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0: If you're going to do it right. Wham, am your man. You're listening to The Home Run on Manx Radio. Now, all this week, we've been hearing from Jackie Murray-Grace, who's been telling us all about the autoimmune charity Without Wings, which celebrated its 10-year anniversary this week. And today, she's telling us all about a special musical event taking place in Douglas this weekend. It's the Band A Thing event. 12 hours, 12 bands, one in the afternoon until one in the morning. It quits in tomorrow.
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2: Over the years, because I'm a musician and I'm surrounded by musicians because all my family are musicians, we started doing the big band of things, I think in 2018 at Quids Inn. With the lovely Andy Saunders, who has always been super supportive. So I'm not sure, do you know, I've lost count. I'm not sure if this is our fourth or our fifth big band of thing, but basically it's 12 hours of live local music by brilliant bands. And we have so much support. The event has always been spectacular. The bands have always been brilliant. There's never been a glitch. And Andy always donates all the door money. And he's told me I'm allowed to say that again, by the way. And also, we raise money. We've got a raffle, which this year, our first prize is £150 from the Steam Packet. And then we also have £100 from the Willow Spa and another voucher coming from Robinson's and a few other places. Yeah, and I'll be featuring in at least one band. And so my daughter, my son and my husband.
3: Oh, this is amazing. I love how you said, as you said, such a musical family. So can you give us a rough idea of the lineup of who might be playing?
2: Yeah, I can do. Okay, we're going to kick off with one of my best friends, Lauren Gray from Mood Indigo. And then we're going to go into Ramsey Grammar School's The Enthusiasts. That's a blues band and they are brilliant. They're at 2 o'clock, so Lauren's at one. And then at 3 o'clock, that's going to be my little band, which we accidentally call Jazzapinos. That's not really our name, but it's the first time I would have fronted a jazz band, I think, in over 20 years, or properly fronted one.
3: Amazing.
2: So, but it'll be fine. And then we've got Josh Cray and Harry Rowe, and they're going to do, like, I love their stuff.
3: They're fabulous,
2: beautiful,
3: aren't they?
2: Beautiful.
3: They work so well together.
2: Absolutely amazing, like kind of folk rock kind of. So we've got the jazz to start off with, then this will be folk rock, I think, at 4 o'clock. Mm-hmm. 5 o'clock, we've got See You Next Friday, who I love. I think is that our first female singing drummer of the evening? It might be. And then we've got 6 o'clock is my daughter's band, Atomic Train. My daughter's also a singing drummer. And then at 7 o'clock, we have got Half Naked Headline, very loud. And also, I might be making a cameo on my trombone for one track.
3: With Half Naked Headline?
2: Oh, I've
3: Punk with
2: them.
3: Trombones. I like the idea of that.
2: 8 p.m. is my son's band, which is a brand new band called Kincroft. He's playing bass guitar. 9 p.m. we've got Croto, who I love.
3: Excellent group,
2: young
3: yeah.
2: punk band, absolutely brilliant. 10 p.m. we've got Smoking Fingers, reggae punk. Again, another singing drummer, female singing drummer. Love those guys. 11 o'clock we've got Shady Acres. And then midnight, my husband will be stepping up with OK Computer. He's doing drums, Radiohead cover band. Everyone's got to come and see that.
3: Yeah, they are excellent. I've got to say, you've got some of the top bands on the island.
2: I know, I'm so
3: band
2: excited.
3: Thing this year. What a brilliant lineup that is. And remind us again, when Band A Thing is on, what time everything starts, how do people get in there?
2: So the Band A Thing is 10 for the 10th for the 10th. That's 10th of October. And it is 1 p.m. to 1 a.m. in the morning. And it's a pound in, because it's a quid in, which will be donated straight to the charity. Plus money for the raffle. Remember to bring money for the raffle.
3: Of course.
2: We will have a sum up as well. Also, from an accessibility point of view, it's very important to say this. We are aware that the venue is not 100% accessible. So we've spoken to Andy Saunders. He has offered to provide ramp access into the venue. We'll also have a cordoned off area for Without Wings if anybody does need to sit down, and we are getting a radar key for the accessible toilet that's just across the street.
3: Fantastic, you thought of everything. Even the 10-10-10, which is just, that's genius. Happy 10th. I hope the 10th goes really well.
2: Thank you.
3: And do keep us posted on everything regarding Without Wings in the future, won't you?
2: Thanks, Christy.
3: Thanks, Jackie.
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0: That was Jackie Murray-Grace from Without Wings telling Christy all about tomorrow's Band A Thing event in Douglas. It sounds like a great lineup. 12 hours, 12 bands, one in the afternoon until one in the morning at the original Quids Inn. Right, now, hold my hand. Because we're giving this a go. We've got £20 to give away. A £20 voucher to top up your tank with Manx Petroleum. All you have to do is identify the lyric hidden by the horn. Yeah, right, okay. Let's just give it a go, okay? Did you get that? Did you? Tell me the truth. Please get it. Shall we have it one more time? Go on then. All you have to do is identify the lyric hidden by the horn. Text 166177 or email studio@manxradio.com if you know it. This is, of course, to win a £20 voucher to top up your tank with Manx Petroleum.
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One of my favourites there from the Avalanche is Because I'm Me. Let's give this another go then. Well done to Bella, Riley, Archer and...

Well done to Graham as well, and Fiona in Jerby West, and Carol from Colby, all getting it right so far. And of course, let's play this. You have to identify the missing lyric for the chance at a £20 voucher from Manx Petroleum. Here we go. You got it? You got it? Need one more? Okay, here we go. Okay, you should have it by now, so let's keep on going. Keep the answers coming in and we'll choose a winner shortly, right after the Strokes.

The Strokes, Someday. You're listening to The Home Run on Manx Radio. And just before, we were asking you to identify the missing lyric. The word was, of course, rhyming with double, trouble. Trouble. Well done to everyone who took part this evening. We put all your names into a hat, and the winner this week of the £20 Manx Petroleum voucher, we say well done to Poppy's mum. Congratulations. Thank you very much. Our team will be in touch and we'll get that voucher on its way to you. Very much needed in this day and age. Now, stick around on Manx Radio. I've been covering for Christy tonight, but we've got Rob Pritchard on the way with Friday Sport Preview. Then Chris Kinley is on the way at 7 o'clock with Greatest Hits. And Howard and Chris Kane will be back with Jumping In at 9 o'clock. And Mike Percival covers After Hours tonight from 10. And yeah, thank you very much for having me this evening. It will be me in for Christy on the Home Run all next week. We're bringing you all the latest news from the Isle of Man, of course, playing good tunes and more competitions like Beep Beep. And you never know, play along next week. And your luck just might be in. But of course, that missing word tonight was trouble from The Clash. Should I stay or should I go?

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3: 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I'm Rob Pritchard, and over the next half hour, we'll be diving into the sporting action coming up on the Isle of Man this weekend, coming up tonight. A proverbial clash of the titans in the Canada Life Men's Premier League is the headline tie in this weekend's upcoming Isle of Man football clashes. Targeting a fourth consecutive win in all competitions, FC Isle of Man are back on Ireland this weekend with South Liverpool their latest visitors in the NWCFL Premier Division. Meanwhile, there's a triple header of rugby action on Ireland tomorrow with both Vagabonds teams on home soil and a battle of North versus South in the Hartford Homes Bank Shield. And after cup competition took centre stage last weekend, league action is set to resume across the Isle of Man mixed hockey divisions. That is all to come this evening. Welcome to Friday Sport Preview on Manx Radio. Hope you've had a wonderful week so far and looking forward to the weekend ahead. Starting as usual on tonight's programme, we're looking ahead to this weekend's latest Isle of Man football fixtures, and a proverbial clash of the titans headlines tomorrow's upcoming action. The standout showdown in Saturday's tie sees reigning Canada Life Men's Premier League champions Peel host current leaders Corinthians at Douglas Road. Elsewhere tomorrow, just goal difference currently separates Castletown and Foxdale in first and second respectively at the summit of Ardern and Druggan Limited Division 2. As always, I've caught up with our football correspondent Tony Meppen to get his thoughts on the weekend to come. Here's what he's had to say about some of this weekend's standout ties. Looking ahead to the latest Isle of Man football fixtures this weekend, joined as always by our football correspondent Tony Meppen. Let's dive straight into what's happening on Saturday with another full programme scheduled across the senior men's division, starting in the Canada Life Men's Premier League. Five games there this weekend, all but one kicking off at 2:30 p.m. Tony, it feels like there is only really one place we can start. It is a proverbial clash of the titans this weekend at Douglas Road. The defending Canada Life Men's Premier League champions Peel will be hosting the current league leaders Corinthians.
4: Yeah, and I'm glad to say, Rob, you've let me go to this one. But yeah, certainly at the moment, when you look at that league table, yes, St John's are separating the two teams. But sort of Peel were those sort of two tricky fixtures that they had where they lost points has sort of put them under a little bit of pressure. But then Corinthians were held to a draw by St John's, so it's sort of equaled up a little bit. And I just wonder what Peel's squad will be like, whether Thomas Brown will play, or whether Jason Charmer will play. I just do not know. So that'll hinge, I think, in a big way for Peel if they're going to get victory out of this one. But they've still got plenty of other good players in there. Good to see, you know, Robert Shaw back in there. You've got Izzy Dunn, who hopefully will be playing, and you've got others. But defensively is where I'm looking at it, because if you've got Sam Chapman, you've got Daniel Bell, and possibly Sam Kenyick. I think Sam Kenyick, if he's fit, will sort of possibly be a better option. Younger legs, and you know, just see how it goes. But you know, Corinthians, Dan Simpson comes back in the squad, Luke Murray comes back in after that suspension that he served, and there's one or two other players as well. Danny Gerrard's come back, and Josh Kane to train with Corinthians, so it makes it a squad a lot stronger. I'm going to go for Corinthians just to sneak it, but it will be tight, Rob, all the way.
3: Elsewhere at Glen Road, Laxey, they're going to be hosting a Union Mills side who are still unbeaten after their first five games.
4: Yeah, they are, but when you look at sort of Laxey, the start that they had, it was atrocious. I'm sure Johnny Palmer will have said in that one. But, you know, the players now have sort of got used to maybe how Johnny wants to play. The one or two sort of players that signed for him, I'm looking at it, Sean Kelly's in the squad this week. Johnny Shields could possibly be there. Jamie Callister as well. When you've got sort of Tom Smith, you've got Tom Kenny. And then up front, you've got abundance of really quality players. And, you know, Ed Canner, who a little bit quiet this season, but maybe that's because there's more people around him who are scoring goals, still doing the business. And also you've got people like Brody Patience. I think Laxey will fancy the chances against Union Mills. Union Mills have had an easier start than most, and all the tough teams are coming up now, and Ryan Kelly knows that one, and I think it'll be a tough afternoon for Union Mills, and I go with Laxey.
3: Also at Mullan McLeay, and if we're talking about teams getting themselves into contention for Railway Cup qualification, you have to mention right now St John's United, because they start the weekend second in the table, and they're going to be at home against a Colby side who are still finding it tough at the start of their life in the Canada Life Men's Premier League.
4: Yeah, let's have a look at Colby first. Yes, they are finding it tough, but they're scoring goals, they're conceding an awful lot of goals, so that's something that needs to be sort of rectified. But, you know, against St John's, the forward line, I don't think Callum Taggart's playing, so Reece Oates will play up front, probably with Dean Lees. Defensively, it just depends who's fit, but Peter Callow's been playing well. Sam Ingham will probably come alongside him. James Carusha's played well in sticks. And then Joey Savage playing in an unfamiliar position on that right-hand side, right fullback. So I'm going to go for St John's. St John's really fancy their chances, Rob. I work with a few of them, and they're telling me it's on the way, we're going to do it and stuff, and that's fine. Don't mind confidence at all, and I think St John's will win.
3: Moving to our Dernan Druggan Limited Division 2 this weekend. Five games all kicking off at 2:30 p.m. Starting over at Blackberry Lane, Douglas High School Old Boys, they're going to be taking on Michael United.
4: Yeah, and it'll be interesting to see where this one goes, because I watched Old Boys last week, and I thought the first half, they looked fair. They're very young. But you know, don't take it away from them. They had a good go, and Caleb Anderson certainly is a problem up front, because he's so quick, gets stuck in, and then you've got other players in there who can sort of feed and get the goals defensively. Tommy Miller and the likes at the back, you know, try and keep things tight. But you know, last week they conceded those goals against Jims, and Michael United are really in good form, scoring plenty. There's a lot of good vibes in the club, and I have to go, I think, for Michael just to sneak this.
3: At Andrews Plainfields, Ayr United, who started with four straight defeats, now on a run of back-to-back victories, targeting a third win up against high-flying Jims.
4: Yeah, and I was quite impressed with Jims last week. It's, how can I say, it's an older team, but a lot of experience in there. You know, when I look at, you know, Will Pelnerowick, he played in midfield. I won't say his age, but he was absolutely superb. Lee Ford, you give him a chance and he will score goals. And, you know, it was really good to watch. And, you know, I just think right the way round with Jims and Douglas Athletic amalgamating, it's really put them in a good place. And I just think Jims here will beat United. It'll be too tough for them.
3: Castletown, so they are currently the league leaders. They lead Foxdale in second on goal difference. Castletown didn't have a game last weekend. Incidentally, Foxdale in second are on a rest week this week, so Castletown with the chance, if they take a win this weekend, to move 3 points clear again. They're going to be at home against St George's.
4: I think Castletown will do it as well, because there's something about them this year that they've sort of changed things around a little bit, and they look well organised. You can see everyone is focused on they want to get promoted, because they thought last season they were robbed of promotion, just maybe a couple of performances towards the latter stages of the season. But St George's, again, very young side, and you know, when I look at the team sheet, Rob, I don't hardly recognise any names unless one or two of the old pros step in and play. So it's really difficult to predict, and I'd like to watch St George in the next couple of weeks. But I just think, you know, Castletown, with the players that they've got there, certainly up front, they can score goals for fun, and I think they will on Saturday.
3: That's our football correspondent, Tony Meppen, looking ahead to some of the standout ties in Isle of Man football this weekend. And that's not all Tony was talking about going into this weekend. If you'd like to listen to the full extended interview with Tony Meppen, looking at all of this weekend's Isle of Man football fixtures across both Saturday and Sunday, that is available right now on demand as a podcast in the latest episode of the in-depth Isle of Man football preview. 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So if you want to look in detail at any specific fixtures, or want to hear about all of the fixtures this weekend from our football correspondent Tony Meppen, you can do just that on the Manx Radio website. And of course, as well, the exact same can be done on the free Manx Radio app. Sticking with football, and FC Isle of Man will be targeting a fourth straight win in all competitions when they return to action this weekend. In what will be the first of three consecutive home games, the Ravens welcome South Liverpool to the Bowl in the NWCFL Premier Division on Saturday night. Last weekend, the Islanders enjoyed success against different Merseyside opposition, putting four past Lidl and Remaker on the way to 3 points. Well, earlier today, I spoke with FC Isle of Man manager Lee Dixon ahead of this weekend's clash, and I asked him how he takes all the positives from last Saturday to help keep the momentum going tomorrow evening.
5: Well, the first thing you obviously want is, the outcome is to make sure you can pick the same 11 potentially again. That's a massive help, because I think the performance was so good last week, particularly in the first half. I think having to make changes obviously can disrupt the momentum that we're trying to build, and we have been building over the first 2 months of the season. So first and foremost, it looks like at the moment that we've managed to do that, and it looks like everyone who started last week is available again, along with four or five other very, very strong and talented players that are now back and available for selection again.
3: One thing you mentioned about last weekend was you were happy with pretty much all of last weekend, but there were a couple of things that you maybe were a little disappointed in. How important is it that you and the players continue to aspire to and try and achieve those high standards week in, week out?
5: Yeah, it's massively important, Rob, but like obviously I pointed it out last week at how to switch off so late in a game where we've been so good, to actually concede the goal was criminal, I thought. And I've mentioned it to them and we had a little chat about it last week. I mentioned it on Tuesday, but then there's been a line drawn under it. Obviously, I will maybe reiterate it again in the team talk on Saturday about our concentration levels and how important it is that we stay unwilling to concede goals in terms of our mentality. And when we get to that point of a game again, if we're fortunate enough to be in that position where we're leading any game 1-0, 2-0, 3-0, that we apply the correct mindset in order to not concede again. And obviously that's just about seeing development and us stepping forward together as a group. It may and it may not happen, I don't know, but the main thing's always going to be that we want to win. We want to get the 3 points. That's first and foremost.
3: Your next three games in a row are at home in all competitions. I mean, you spoke just a few moments ago as well about how there's maybe a bit more consistency in the squad that's available to you this time around after last week. So how much do you think having three home games in a row could help who's available to you on a more regular basis over the coming weeks?
5: Yeah, I'm not convinced that of recent weeks it's affected the squad too much. Players we've lost has been down to injury or suspension. So this week we've got players back. So we've got Alex Maitland back available, Steve Whitley back available, Joe Quayle back available, Adam Adebayi back available, and Charlie Higgins obviously last week didn't start, and he's trained really, really well this week, and he's obviously been fighting hard to try and get back into the starting 11 again. We've had an outstanding performance last week, and if I decide to start with the same 11, what I do know is the bench is going to be scary in terms of the ability and what we can bring to the game if we need to. Hopefully that results in 3 points come the final whistle.
3: On your opponents, South Liverpool, what, if anything, do you know about them going into this weekend?
5: I know absolutely nothing about them whatsoever, mate. What I do know is they had a fantastic result last Saturday. I think they won 4-1 like us. They beat Longridge Town. And I've always said any result in our league, 4-1, is a phenomenal result. So I thought that they were going to be on a bit of a crest of a wave coming here. What I didn't realise was they had also had a game midweek against St Helens away, and they lost 4-0. So my mindset over the week's been sort of ebbing and flowing. I was thinking they're going to come here on the crest of a wave full of confidence off the back of a big win, full of morale. Then they've had a kick in the teeth in the week by losing 4-0 to St Helens. The issue with that may be they might actually now, the manager might give them a little bit of a rocket and they could come here firing, trying to sort of rectify that result. I'm not really bothered. I keep saying this. I'm not overly bothered too much about the opposition, Rob. I want to concentrate on what we're about. And I believe that if our players apply themselves properly and their mentality is good in the game and where we're heading at the minute and what I'm seeing on the pitch, I believe if we can maintain that, I don't think we'll have too much to worry about with other teams. You will always come up against teams that are better than us on any given day. And I can accept that, not an issue. We're just in the, ultimately, we're in the infancy of my reign and what I've tried to do from the summer. We've seen brilliant results so far, but it means nothing if you don't carry that on week in and week out.
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3: Moving on and looking to rugby, and a triple header of Manx rugby action will take place across the island this Saturday. There's a double header in store at Bala Fletcher as both Vagabonds men's and ladies sides welcome opposition in their respective leagues. Meanwhile, the Hartford Homes Manx Shield will continue on Saturday in the north of the island. Well, today I got the thoughts of our rugby correspondent Dave Christian on what may come to fruition throughout Saturday. Joined once again by our rugby correspondent Dave Christian ahead of what is a triple header of Manx rugby this weekend. We're going to start with Vagabonds in Counties 3, ADM, Lancashire and Cheshire. Good win for them last time out up against Oldham at Bala Fletcher. They're back at Bala Fletcher this weekend, the Vagabonds, and they're going to be hosting the side that currently occupies the bottom place in the table, Cone and Nelson, Dave. I mean, Vagabonds, confidence will be high, you'd imagine, but they'll have to avoid complacency against this Cone and Nelson side.
6: Yeah, pretty much, Rob. I was at Bella Fletcher last week. I watched them against Oldham. I was kind of impressed. Oldham tried to play a wide game early on. They had a bit of pace out in the wings. Worked for them in the opening stage of the game, but Vagabonds got wise to it, and they were able to cut the flow of ball, primarily due to scrum pressure in the set piece. And also some very aggressive stuff in midfield from Josh Moden and Cal Donnell. So they did what they needed to do to hold Oldham out and towards the end of the game, scored a couple of tries. Okay, the bonus point try came while Oldham were a man down, but nonetheless, Vagabonds executed it. I think all in all, Vagabonds are quite a tough looking team this season. The flip side, of course, is Cole and Nelson coming here. They were near the bottom all last season as well. They've lost their two opening games, which is why they're bottom, but one was against Burnley and one was against Bury, two out of the three top sides in the division. So it's maybe a little too early to read into Cole and Nelson's results. It could well be that those defeats by those high-powered outfits at the top end of the table are maybe misrepresenting their position a little bit, and I suspect they're going to be tougher than they look on paper. No team news as yet from Vagabonds. We normally get that probably, I think, about 7 o'clock tonight or there and thereabouts. I'll probably see the first glimpse of their team sheet. But all in all, at home advantage, Colin Nelson looking bottom, Vagabonds on a high, as you quite rightly pointed out. I suspect Vagabonds are in with a great chance of picking up another win.
3: And that's not going to be the only rugby action at Bala Fletcher this weekend, because Vagabonds ladies are going to be there in women's NC2 Northwest, this new division they're in for this season. They got off to a cracking start in their opening game against Didsbury Toc H, but they're going to welcome another side that also made a fantastic start as well. Winnington Park coming to Bala Fletcher, and they hammered Southport 82-5 last time out, Dave. Two sides coming into this, riding the crest of an early wave.
6: Yeah, first against second, although after only one round of matches, it's probably a little bit too early to start talking about the top of the table battle, but statistically, it is first against second. Vagabonds played Winnington Park last season twice. Winnington Park won both games, but they were massive high scorers. I think in total over the two games, it's something like 85-62 or something like that, the aggregate score. So they're pretty close together, and Winnington Park just finished a point above Vagabonds in the league standings. If Vagabonds could turn that small margin around this season, then they could well be clear of Winnington Park and perhaps even threatening for the dreaded P word, although there's only one game being played yet. Don't get carried away. So big difference for Vagabonds this season. Isla Kerfey for sure. She scored 4 tries in her opening game away at Didsbury. She was playing Premiership at Loughborough, etc., etc., etc. We don't really need to recount Isla's history. But she started her rugby with Vagabonds. She's simply come home. It's not that Vagabonds have gone out and got a big name signing from the Women's Premiership. But she is a cracking player. She was proper Loughborough. She was in the centres, I think, last time round for Vagabonds. But her ability to link up with Freya Crowe and Bea O'Neill, who were the two form players from last season, that's going to be really, really important. If Isla is going to attract the defence, like I know she will, that's going to create space for Bea and Freya to do a bit of damage in other parts of the pitch. So it's a brilliant combination. And the other player that they missed a little bit last season was Maylin Campbell. Maylin went off on a South Sea Islands tour, a trip of a lifetime, by the look of her. She was spotted in the crowd at Portishead last week, so she's back. Whether or not she's been training and is going to be selected is a different argument altogether. But with her in the side with Isla, Freya and B, Vagabonds are going to be very, very difficult to beat. And I suspect they might just pick Winnington Park tomorrow. Early kickoff for that one, though, 12:30.
3: And the third and final game taking place this weekend is in the Hartford Homes Manx Shield. Ramsey, who were convincing winners over Western Vikings last time out, they're going to be facing a Southern Nomad side who lost out in the Cheshire Plate at Duckenfield last weekend, but certainly gave a very good account of themselves in that game against a team a couple of steps higher.
6: Yeah, for logistical reasons, that's the game we'll be covering for Saturday Live tomorrow, 2:15 kickoff at the Mirick Park. It's interesting because Nomads beat Ramsey in the Manx Cup last season. Ramsey, the league team, Nomads, the non-league. It was a tight game down at Ballykillia Park. Nomads went on to make the Manx Cup final. Ramsey picked up the Manx plate. Nomads are right on the crest of a wave. Ramsey, they can't afford to be complacent in any way. They've already lost to Douglas Kelch in the Manx Shield. That was in round one. They can't afford to lose another, I don't think, and still be up there. Should be really close anyway. So we'll be there Saturday Live for it tomorrow. 2:15 kickoff at the Mirick Park.
3: That's our rugby correspondent, Dave Christian, there. And you can listen to the full extended interview with our rugby correspondent, Dave Christian, looking ahead to this weekend's rugby clashes on the latest episode of the in-depth Isle of Man rugby preview. 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
3: And lastly tonight, we're going to be turning to hockey. And after cup competition took the spotlight 6 days ago, league contests resume across the Isle of Man mixed divisions this Saturday. A full programme of fixtures across all four senior divisions is due to get started from just after 11 a.m. tomorrow morning across the island. There's some key ties in store too, as the top two in the mixed Premier League face off, and separately, the current leading duo in mixed Division 3 also play each other. Our hockey correspondent Ben Cunningham has been giving his thoughts on what's to come, and here's what he had to say about some of the main clashes on the card. Let's start in the mixed Premier League. We have four games there this weekend. Two games in the mixed Premier League pushing back at 2:05. One of those at the NSC sees the meeting of the current top two at this point of the season. Harlequins A, who have 5 points from their opening three games, undefeated, as are the league leaders and defending champions Backers A. 3 wins from 3 now. Ben, just 1 point separates these two teams. However, it feels like one is out front in terms of quality at the moment.
7: Yeah, absolutely. And I mean, you look at the goal difference in that, and Backers is a lot better than Harlequins. But Harlequins have definitely been up there this season. They've been really good and contending with the top runners in the top flight. They could give Backers a good game here, but Backers A, though, 3 wins from 3, scoring plenty of goals. You'd have to go for a Backers A win, but they have been conceding some goals this year, not like how they were last season.
3: The other 2:05 pushback is at QE2, and that sees Valkyries B. They're bottom of the table at the moment. 3 defeats from their opening 3 games. They're going to be hosting Vikings A.
7: Yeah, going to be a tough day for Valkyries B. They know, though, that they need to try and get something out of this game if possible, because they are sitting bottom of the league, as you say. Vikings A, though, they were back to winning ways in the cup last weekend. Of course, their last league game was that defeat to Valkyries A. I think it'll be a Vikings A win, though, on this one.
3: And the late pushback in the mixed Premier League, 3:35 at the NSC in Douglas. Backers B, fifth of the 8 teams at the moment at this stage, hosting Castletown Celts, who are still yet to get their first win of the season.
7: This one, I'm sat on the fence, to be honest with you, Rob. Two very evenly matched sides, by the way things are looking so far in the league. And of course, they are level on points, but again, you look at the goal difference, the goals scored and goals against, and they are very equal. So this could be a very evenly matched game, this one.
3: Turning to Mixed Division 1, 3 games there this weekend. The first is an early pushback at 11:05 at Castle Rushen High School in the south of the island. That's going to see Backers C up against Castletown Camags, and then both these teams, 3 defeats from their opening 3 games, both of them respectively. So first points on the board in some form or another.
7: Backers C and Castletown Camags, like you say, both at the bottom of the league there. No wins so far, no points on the board. But again, looking at goal difference, and it's, again, how many times we talk about it through the season, the goal difference. Goals against, it's 1 goal between the two sides, but then goals for, they've both got the same amount. So this one could be another one on sitting on the fence.
3: The other 2 games in Mixed Division 1 push back at 2:05 this weekend. The first of those in the north of the island, Ramsey Grammar School, 2 teams pushing towards the top at the moment. Ramsey A hosting Valkyries C, and Valkyries C in 2nd on 5 points, Ramsey A in 3rd on 4.
7: Yeah, Valkyries C really have surprised me this season. I didn't think they'd be where they were. And that's me holding hands up saying this now. But they're doing really well and looking really strong, scoring plenty of goals as well. Again, Ramsey A, mixed bag of a season so far. They've been there when they needed to, but then sometimes they have had a few slip-ups here and there. If I had to give it to one team, I think I'd just edge on the side of Valkyries.
8: Mixed Division 2, we have three games. They're all pushing back at 12:35 this weekend. Sitting first at the moment, back as Mixed Colts. What a start to the season there, having in Mixed Division 2. Three wins from three, but a surprise defeat in the Cup last weekend. They're going to be taking on Valkyries D at QE2.
7: Yeah, backers mixed goals, like you say, have had a great start this season. Valkyries D, a mixed bag of results, but they got that win in the Mixed Bowl last weekend, which keeps their cup run going and keeps their momentum up. Backers Colts, though, looking really good. I'm going to go for a Backers Colts on this one.
8: Ramsey Grammar School in the north of the island. Castletown Cosney, three defeats from their opening three, so a tough start for Cosney in Mixed Division 2 so far, up against the Ramsey Raven side that have won one of their opening three and have lost the other two.
7: Yeah, this could be a really close game between these two sides. Of course, Ramsey Ravens sitting happy there with that one win. Ramsey Ravens sitting there with just that one win so far and their two losses. But for Castletown Cosney, they need to get some points on the board. I know it's early stages so far in the season, but every point is crucial.
8: Turning to Mixed Division 3, four games there this weekend. Two of those pushing back at the earlier time of 11:05. The first of those, take a look at the NSC in Douglas. Ben, one of the surprise packages so far. Ramsey Robbins, newly formed team this season. What a start they've made to Mixed Division 3. Three wins from their opening three games. And they're taking on Harlequin C this weekend, who are second in Mixed Division 3. This could be one of the picks of the fixtures this weekend, couldn't it?
7: Absolutely, and it is one of my picks of the weekend, this one. Ramsey Robbins, what a start. A newly formed side and currently sitting top of the league in Mixed Division 3. Harlequin C, though, newly formed last season, so they know how things go in this division, but Ramsey Robbins so far looking really good. It's going to be a tough one to call, this one. I'm going to sit on the fence, but could maybe just be one goal that separates the two sides. I don't know which side, though, it'll go to.
8: Ramsey Robbins against Harlequin C, first versus second, respectively. The other newly formed side in the division has also had a positive start to the season. Valkyries Mixed Colts, two wins from their opening three games in the league. And at QE2, at 11:05 on Saturday, they'll be facing Vikings E, who've had, from their first three games, one win, one draw and one loss.
7: Yeah, Valkyries Mixed Colts, again, newly formed this season, like you say, and have had a really great start. Against Vikings E, though, this could be an interesting game for them. But Valkyries Mixed Colts, like I say, newly formed side, a lot of young up-and-coming talent coming through that squad with the help of a couple of senior players in that squad supporting them. It looks a really good Valkyries Mixed Colts side, and I'm going to go for a Valkyries Mixed Colts win.
8: Elsewhere, 12:35 at King William's College is a meeting of the current bottom two in Mixed Division 3, Ramsey Rookies and Castletown Carrick.
7: Yeah, Ramsey Rookies weren't involved in the Cup last weekend. They had a friendly, though, with Backers D, and it was a narrow 2-0 loss to Backers D for Ramsey Rookies, but they kept their momentum going with having a good friendly there. Castletown Carrick, though, like you say, three losses so far this season. They'll be desperate to get some points on the board. Of course, there's no relegation in this league, but no side wants to finish at the bottom of the league, do they?
8: And that's our hockey correspondent, Ben Cunningham, there. You can listen to the full extended interview with Ben Cunningham looking at all of this weekend's hockey matches on the latest episode of the In-Depth Alavan Hockey Preview, available at, you guessed it, manxradio.com, the Manx Radio Sportscast. It's just about all we have time for on Friday Sport Preview this week. Many thanks to my guests, as always. All that's left for me to say is have a wonderful Friday, whatever you're doing, and have a wonderful weekend as well there. But from me, until next time, it is bye for now.
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3: 7 o'clock and good evening to you. Hope you are well out there. Mostly dry with scattered showers for the rest of the day. Risk of coastal overtopping on that high tide this evening at 23.40. Tomorrow, Saturday, sunny intervals, scattered showers. They're becoming isolated. Highs tomorrow, 14, lows of 12.
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Started off this evening's show with the fantastic NXS and Disappear. Now we are Evelyn Champagne King. What else? It was called Champagne because you liked it. I don't know. No idea. It's too bubbly for me. It gives me a bit of heartburn. Anyway, there she is, Love Come Down from 1982. 80s, 90s and now. Tunes are plenty this evening. Got some Delamitri, some Kim Wilde coming up. Hope you're well. How was your week? Hope it was all right. It's all with our friends Nicola Bowker. I love the lyrics. Have a listen to this. 1990. Delamitri, Nothing Ever Happens, and very good evening to you.

0: Start your Saturday the right way with the Saturday Breakfast Club on Manx Radio every Saturday morning from 6 until 8. 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

Friday evening on Manx Radio, just coming up to 26 minutes past 7 o'clock. There they are, Aha, from one of the James Bond films, The Living Daylights, 1987. And Sybil before that, 1992, 80s, 90s and now sort of stuff. Going to play you a band now. They've had so many hits. Andrea, of course, Sharon, Caroline and of course Jim, the whole team called The Cause. This one, Forgiven, Not Forgotten, and then an absolute classic, the old Labby Siffrey song from Madness, It Must Be Love.

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80s, 90s are now for a Friday, and there we are, The Cause and a Little Bit of Madness. The next song I'm going to play you is a song that you occasionally think to yourself, really? A chap called George Novak, all right? A singer, an entertainer who performs primarily in the Cayman Islands, called Barefoot Man. This was a song which I know Alex on the afternoon show loves, Big Panty Woman. Anyway, and then we'll have the classic from Yellow, and oh yeah, enjoy-ish.

Absolutely fantastic to hear that again. TLC coming up in a minute. Yeah, great band. Lisa Left Eye Lopez, Rosanda Chili Thomas and the team, and of course, Tion T-Boz Watkins, TLC, 1994. And then a little bit of, well, Dodgy, one of my favourite bands, actually, a song from them called Good Enough. How good to hear that Barefoot Man as well. Greatest Intro Friday, it's me, Chris in the chair. It's the 80s, 90s and Now show.

I think you'll agree that is a pretty good hour of music. There we are, Dodgy and Good Enough. Queen coming up, and another one, Bites the Dust. And Holly Johnson from his album... Come on. Oh, yes, the album was called Blast. We're going to play Americanos. Then it's the 8 o'clock weather check.

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9: Look out for those scattered showers popping up tonight. Strong winds with a risk of coastal overtopping at high tide this evening at 23:40. Sunny and small scattered showers isolated later for Saturday, highs of 14, and Sunday, highs of 14, lows of 12. Mostly dry and bright with sunny intervals. Good!
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A lot of boy bands around that sort of time. They were called 9-1-1, and that was 1999, a song called Private Number. And Why Does It Always Rain on Me from Travis? Scottish band formed in Glasgow in 1990, Fran Healy and the team. Big, big band, right. This guy, Johnny Marr, just sold a load of guitars, hasn't he? I wonder if he played on this one. Anyway, back to the 80s we go now. 1986 for the Smiths, and then we go to 1980. Ooh, sneaking in. Hall & Oates, You Make My Dreams. Good stuff. It's the 80s, 90s and now show for a Friday evening on Your Manx Radio with our friends Nicola Bowker.

0: Riding the wave of a winning streak right now, can FC Isle of Man keep the good times rolling this weekend?
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0: Now, the old computery thing in front of me tells me that is the dance mix for some reason of Belinda Carlisle. Heaven is a place on earth. Well, well, well. What a band they had there when she was at the original, wasn't it? The Go-Go's. And there's Kathy Dennis. She has written so many songs. And there's one of hers, Too Many Walls, from 1991. Yeah, she was discovered as a teenager by Simon Fuller. There you go. Easy, easy, easy. All right, China Crisis. A little bit of new order coming up, but we better get on with the show because, again, we'll run out of time.
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0: Do you know, I've not been yet, and I'm ashamed to say, but I will go. I definitely will go. The Manx Aviation and Military Museum, Rollinsway Airport. Saturdays and Sundays it's open. 10 o'clock till 4. All right, get yourself have a look round. Got the Manx Airlines planes down there as well. Brings back lots of memories. Do you remember the little chocolate three legs a man used to get on the aeroplane? Anyway, it's free to get in, which is always good. Get yourself there. The Manx Aviation and Military Museum in Ballasalem. Derby Church, the power of the Manx picture postcard, is open tomorrow at Derby Church there in Derby. It is free, 10 till 4. And it tells the story of how the Manx picture postcard and the famous Manx cat promoted Manx tourism for over 70 years, okay? For over 70 years, all right? Get yourself there. It runs until the end of October, the 25th. And there's Country on the Rock fundraiser. That's at the Manx Legion Club tomorrow, 7:45. It goes on till midnight. £12.50 to get in. Country on the Rock fundraiser with Chris Jono Johnson, with local supporter Dickie Kelly at the Manx Legion Club. 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

Now there is a song I'm sure China Crisis did play. Now they came over a couple of years ago, didn't they? A song called Black Man Ray from 1985 on Your Manx Radio. Hope you're doing well Friday evening, playing the 80s, 90s and now stuff. And Regret from 1993 and New Order. Coming up at 9 o'clock this evening, a little bit of jumping in is here from 9. And then at 10 o'clock, of course, it is After Hours. Right, time for this. Class. Real, real class. Marie Fredriksson, no longer with us. And Per Gessle. Have I said that right? Possibly not. Anyway, the band, Roxette.

Duran Duran, Planet Earth on Manx Radio. Brilliant, brilliant. Here, that again, wasn't it? There they are. Brilliant. All right, we've got you. Oh, I've just looked and it's Eurythmics. Here Comes the Rain Again. We don't want any more. We do not want any more. Anyway, got a bit George Michael and also The Farm going to play us out. How are you for a Friday evening? Playing you the tunes tonight, aren't I? Duran Duran, what a great band. And they're still making tunes now and still touring. Brilliant.

Eurythmics, and Here Comes the Rain again. A couple of songs to go from me, and then we're going to have Jumping In from 9 o'clock, and I will be back on Monday evening, 7 o'clock through till 9 with Greatest Hits Live with our friends Nicola Bowker. Have a great, great, great weekend, all right? We have got the 80s, 90s and Now show signing off, and we've got Double Gold from 7 o'clock on Monday, and the album of the week between 8 and 9 is back. Have a great weekend. See ya.

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0: Yes, and here we are once again. Can you believe it? Into October already. I must have had my birthday at school. I wonder what I got, other than jelly and ice cream. It is Jumping In, the best in modern and contemporary jazz here on Manx Radio with myself, H.
1: And me, Chris. Yes, welcome along to this week's show. And what with the shorter days, the longer nights are perfect for enjoying sitting in front of a roaring fire or the digital non-carbon equivalent of it with a fine selection of perhaps snacks, wine, and obviously the best modern jazz around. Indeed, I'll be popping over to sample Like a Jazz Machine in Luxembourg this weekend. And with London Jazz Festival just a month away, I'm sure planning is well underway for anyone hoping to make the trip. So, not forgetting last week's Jazz Festival with the finest local jazz musicians and some visitors at the Air and Arts Centre, of course. So, H, what have you been filling this week's autumn evenings with? A bit of pickling, some jam making, or just jamming along with your favourites on the turntable?
0: I'm actually be in France for a couple of days, but I don't think I'll get to any jazz, sadly. I'd love to go some jazz in Paris.
1: Okay, never really done it.
0: Never mind, yeah. Hommage. We're going to have some tea for three. Looking forward to Ari Honig, who's appearing at this year's London Jazz Festival, taking some lambs to the slaughter. Not literally, but empirical might do. And a bit of a forgotten master in Mike Taylor.
1: And for me, well, we're returning to base, we're furtive, but before all that, here's something that we can all enjoy this weekend, come rain or shine. Here's Jim McNeely and the Frankfurt Radio Big Band with Celtic Ramble.

0: Celtic Ramble with a fantastic Frankfurt Radio Big Band under the direction of pianist, composer and band leader, the late Jim McNeely, recorded live in Frankfurt in June 2024 and released posthumously only a couple of months ago. Jim McNeely sadly passed away last year, aged just 76 after a short illness, but had a great career as a composer and pianist with Bob Brookmeyer, who along with Thad Jones and Mel Lewis mentored the young pianist when he first moved to New York from his home in Chicago back in 1975. The house composer for the Village Vanguard Big Band, with whom he received a Grammy, another 12 nominations with other bands he worked with and composed. Many of the top European bands included in there, including the WDR, the UMO, the Stockholm Jazz Orchestra, Metropole Orchestra, and Danish Radio Big Band, Swiss Jazz Orchestra, and the Frankfurt Radio Big Band, who he left Expeditions as his legacy and his last suite composed. If you enjoyed it, then check out East Coast Blowout with Mark Johnson, John Schofield, Adam Nospem and the WDR Big Band as a good starting point for Mike's work, and of course the fabulous Village Vanguard Big Band.
1: Yeah, I've got that album, East Coast Blowout, really good. I haven't played it for a while. It made me think I'll have to go back and have a listen because I've not been on the turntable for quite some time. Empirical have been around for a goodly number of years now, and a goodly number of albums under their own name as well. You won't go wrong with many of them. The latest is something of a cracker, a long form suite like Lambs to the Slaughter, and I've been really enjoying this over the last few days and had it on repeat, there's two or three times at least, I must admit. Nathaniel Facey, Tom Farmer, Shaney Forbes on drums and special guests on this one, Ivo Neame on piano and Dave Preston on guitar, and recorded in February of 2025. As I say, it is a bit of a long form. It's got a cracking liner note from none less than Suetto Kinch, who presents, of course, on BBC Radio 3 these days, who is definitely singing its praises, and he rather likes the fact that jazz, as like a lot of music, does have a political issue, and they're trying to make a statement about the current state of the world in many ways. Let's hear a track which is the only one, I think, written by Nathaniel Facey on this one. All the others are by Shaney Forbes, and this track is called Drogon.

Loving that end note fading away on their guitar there with Dave Preston. I think it is Empirical Drogon from their latest long form album, Like Lambs to the Slaughter. And as I say, fairly lengthy and sort of involved notes from Soweto Kinch, a fine player he as well, of course. And as I say, presenter on Radio 3 these days. And he says much of what passes for spiritual jazz on digital platforms is

0: divested of any authentic spiritual meaning, as though a love supreme was just another Instagram filter. The difference here is instantly perceptible. No cliches, concessions to the playlist, just music sincerely led from the soul. And then he goes on to talk about how he believes, like I said, it's my conviction, all music, he says, has politics, whether adorned in a beret, red, black and green combat fatigues, or encouraging us to sit back and sip martinis amidst a genocide. So strong stuff. And of course, the link between politics and jazz goes back to the beginning of jazz. And you could almost go back before that, of course, but jazz and politics and jazz and meaning and as a music to sort of escape oppression and make your point as a protest. Yeah, you can only think of, you know, Max Roach and John Coltrane and Miles himself and such like. Well, loads. So nothing new there, but very effectively taking forward into the digital arena and the 21st century empirical. And yeah, I recommend that one. And you really need to listen sort of from beginning to end. It's not one of the albums to just sort of necessarily take a track like that. It's great to hear it from beginning to end in the old-fashioned way, which you can do, obviously, on your streaming device, if you will, or put a CD in the player, even better.
1: Or buy the vinyl if you can afford to remortgage your house.
0: Yeah, 30
1: in
0: quid
1: order
0: a pop,
1: to do
0: though.
1: So. Whew. Yeah, 30 quid a pop. Unbelievable. And indeed, you're right, politics before that in the blues, and of course the folk music before that. Next up, from me, a young pianist who we were lucky to catch several years ago at the Pizza Express. The gig was at 5 p.m, and he had to go and ask his dad, could he play an encore? It was starting out his career just age 13, but now age 22, Joey Alexander may no longer be able to hold the child prodigy status. So, has he successfully transitioned into the mainstream? Well, you decide. Here he is with his Trio Plus One with a version taken from his latest release, Celestial Keeper.

0: a version from Celestial Keeper from Joey Alexander. And I think you'll agree, he seems to have made the leap very well indeed. Topping the US jazz airplay charts for several weeks, the album features all many Alexander originals, including a version of the track we just heard. As you guessed, there was more than three players there. The album is Joey with his regular bandmates, bassist Chris Funn, great name, and drummer Jonathan Barber, along with guest spots from Lisa Fisher and Alvita Moses on vocals, plus Jaleel Shaw on sax, as we just heard. He also features on Ventures Onto Roads on one track. Celestial Keeper is out now on Mac Records.
1: Brilliant stuff from Jonathan Barber, yeah, cracking drummer. Used to play with Jeremy Pelt at one stage on one of my favourite Jeremy Pelt albums. I think it's called Live in Red and Black or something in Paris.
0: Paris, yeah, cracking very, album. Very,
1: yeah,
0: very good.
1: Really, really good, that one. Hey, listening to Jumping In, the best in modern and contemporary jazz with Chris and myself, H. And I'm going back a bit now from, Joey's sort of coming up. This is a man who, sadly, is one of these under-recognised players who, back in the sort of 60s, who never really fulfilled what he could have done for various reasons, and as is often the case, drugs and depression and drink were involved and such like, and his life ended far too early. This is Mike Taylor, a name you don't often hear now, but some of his work has been released quite recently, and I think the last time I was down in London, I picked up on the Hatut, or the Revisited series by Aesthetics, the Mike Taylor Trio Quartet and Composer Revisited. And amazing, it's cracking album, actually. Really been enjoying this one. And it has some earlier straight stuff from the albums Pendulum and the Trio. And then later on, as it's listed in the notes, he died before he could have made quite a bit of money, because he was a composer with Cream, with things like Wheels on Fire and whatever, with Eric Clapton and Jack Bruce and Ginger Baker, and he would have made quite a lot of money from the royalties from some of that music, but he didn't live long enough to do it, and he seemed to have eschewed material possessions and money by then in any case for a very eccentric lifestyle, as I say. But so the second half of the album has Jack Bruce, Ginger Baker drumming away. It's much rockier, and Ginger singing. It's more like a Cream album, because it pretty much is. The first half, though, features Mike Taylor on piano, Ron Rubin and Jack Bruce on bass. They weren't both meant to be there, apparently. One of them got the dates mixed up, so they shared the gig. And John Heisman, another unrecognised or under-recognised player, on the drums. And listen to their take of All the Things You Are.

0: brilliant stuff. Still sounds really modern, I think. I hadn't actually heard that before. I was aware of Mike Taylor rather than knowing. And yeah, I can see why he's sort of held so highly and so massively underrated, in as much as he just sort of disappeared. And like I said, sadly, like I said, there was an issue, I think, with his, I think, depression, basically. And I think he had issues with his own mental health. And then often, as is the case, he took to taking a lot of drugs and LSD and such like, and drink and all the rest of it, and ended up getting more and more eccentric in his behaviour from all accounts. He'd be seen paddling round town with no shoes and socks on and always carrying a clay drum and things. And he ended up in echoes of Albert Isler over in the States, being fished out of the Thames with no shoes and sort of just sort of basically lost. And I think the feeling is that he took his own life by drowning, which is very sad. He did leave this wonderful legacy of music behind, and so sad that he couldn't actually appreciate the skill and wonderful talent he had and make something of it. But there is the music we can enjoy there, and drawing parallels, Brian Morton, with the likes of something the Bill Evans Trio, which I agree with. He says, you know, you really get this feeling. It's not just a trio. Each constituent is making his own sound. And John Heisman, again, rather like Paul Motion with the early Bill Evans Trio, is really underrated. And he said, you know, he sort of was contributing as an individual instrumental. It wasn't just sort of keeping time, same as Motion. He was sort of bringing it into a separate instrument. And also the sound of a Ron Rubin with a, he said, a resonant Wilbur Ware like sound. Another a misunderstood artist. Terrific stuff. Like I said, I thoroughly recommend checking out this. Now, it certainly has tempted me to go and listen to more and see if I can get a pendulum and listen to the rest of that album. Mike Taylor, Trio Quartet and Composer Revisited. You can find that one, like I said, on the Revisited series by Aesthetics on Hat Hut.
1: And Hat Hut stuff, quite a lot of free stuff and crossover stuff, but every one of them is an adventure. And the one great thing about this adventure in jazz that we have, which I hope you're enjoying along with us, is that jazz musicians tend to have such great technique and ability to listen that they can be years in the business without ever coming across them, because they can play virtually anything. Now, with over 30 years in the business, here's an example. You may not have heard of saxophonist Elias Haslinger, but you will almost have certainly heard him play with many artists, including Ellis Marsalis, Maynard Ferguson, Christopher Cross, Asleep at the Wheel, Charlie Hunter, Sheryl Crow, The Four Tops and The Temptations, among others, an eclectic mix. But as his latest release, Legacy, shows, he sure knows how to swing. Here he is with something that we're all going to be doing a bit later on, Going Home.

0: Very nice indeed. Going Home, taken from the recently released Legacy from Austin, Texas-based saxophonist Elias Haslinger and his quintet. The album features 10 original compositions from Haslinger and the band, made up of Mike Sailors on trumpet, Andy Langham on piano, Ryan Hagler on bass, and Daniel Dufour at the drums, and of course, Elias Haslinger on sax. And should you find yourself in Austin, Texas, check out Monk's Jazz Club, where he's just celebrated his 10th anniversary as resident band.
1: I thought you were going to say Daniel Defoe and bass drummer. Yeah. Marvellous. right, bit of time for some tea. Tea for three rather than tea for two. Ari Hoenig Trio. Very much looking forward to Ari Hoenig playing at the Vortex at the London Jazz Festival this year. Last time I saw him was in the fantastic Zinc Jazz Club over in Stateside, in New York. Never been there before, and I certainly would hope to get there again. Wonderful jazz club, really intimate, good food and great atmosphere, and not actually overly priced as well. This isn't his latest. His newest one is actually with the band he's touring with in the UK, although I have heard some of it, but I was going to get the CD, but very expensive at the moment. Anyway, in the meantime, I've been listening to some other Ari, and this is one I got when I was actually there with him from a 2025, I think it is. A T for three, Ari Hoenig on drums, and his trio in the States, Gary Lahavi on piano. He's done two or three albums with these boys. Ben Tiberio on bass, and this track is called Nominor.

0: Great stuff. He is in England, this London Jazz Festival at the Vortex, with not that trio, but with his British trio, but with guitar rather than piano, but cracking stuff. It will be Ari Honig, the most melodic jazz drummer you'll ever hear, I think. Terrific stuff.
1: Fantastic. Looking forward to that very much. Well, that just about fills it up for this week's show. But before we go, just time for a track from Norwegian trio Rimden, who are made up of two-thirds of the much-missed EST plus one, namely Bugge Vestoft on keyboards with Dan Berglund on bass and Magnus Åström at the drums. And the band will have just finished their set at the Doodlelunds Jazz Festival, playing a set from this, their new album, released on Jazzland Records last week. The album is called Today, Maybe Tomorrow, and this is Undercover Lover. See you in a couple of weeks.

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0: And a look at the weather forecast this evening. Clear intervals with a few isolated showers and overnight as the moderate to fresh westerly wind strengthens, becoming gusty as well. Minimum temperature tonight, 9 centigrade. Sunny intervals tomorrow with a few blustery showers, temperatures up to 13 degrees in the strong west and northwest wind, gradually easing through the afternoon.
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very good evening. This is me, Mike Percival, standing in for Ian this evening, and she's a lot better looking than I am, believe me. Driving in this evening, now these nights are drawing in and it's getting dark, I am absolutely horrified by the number of cars whose lights are appallingly badly set and are incredibly bright. I don't know if my eyes are super sensitive or something, but my word, if you want to illuminate the first floor windows of houses or the tops of trees, then go for it. Starting us off musically this evening, we've got Dire Straits, So Far Away.

0: the vocals of Mark Knopfler, and So Far Away, Dire Straits, from the Brothers in Arms album. Don't forget, you can message me if you so wish on 166177, or if you want to go on WhatsApp, it's 07624166177. And I'd love to hear from you.
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0: You may remember, if you were listening last night, and I sincerely hope you were, hadn't gone to sleep by then, I said I was going to play one of the earlier tracks from Fleetwood Mac. So I will. This is from 1969, Man of the World.

Peter Green, Jeremy Spencer, Danny Kerwin, John McVie and Mick Fleetwood. Fleetwood Mac. And from there to Bob Dylan. Just Like a Woman.

0: Bob Dylan, Just Like a Woman. And from memory, that's from the Blonde on Blonde album. However, as is well known, my memory is subject to total failure from time to time. Hey-ho.
1: Riding the wave of a winning streak right now, can FC Isle of Man keep the good times rolling this weekend?
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Anyway, I upgraded the software and the maps. Off we went. When we got to the UK, plugged it in, set in where we wanted to go, and the thing started switching itself on, off, on, off. And when it was on, it was going dark light, dark light, dark light. And eventually, I'm afraid Mrs. Google sort of came to the rescue on my mobile phone. When we got home, I thought, well, that's it. It's a brick. It's a waste of time now. I'm going to have to buy another one. But I went online and found there was yet another software and map upgrade. So I put those in. And would you believe it? The thing's working perfectly now. Can you trust software? Not sure, really.

0: Gordon Lightfoot, 1971, If You Could Read My Mind. 22 minutes past 10. And this is Heart and Alone.
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1: Standing in for Rhiann Evans this evening, this is me, Mike Percival. Good evening. Hope you're enjoying the music so far. This is Steve Miller.

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0: And that's tomorrow morning, of course. This is Right Now, John Denver, 29 minutes to 11, and Rocky Mountain High.

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1: 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Country on the Rock fundraiser with Chris Jono Johnson from the UK, with local support act Diggy Kelly at the Manx Legion Club, Douglas. 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I mentioned last night the Manx Aviation and Military Museum, and if you haven't been yet, you really do have to go. It's fabulous. It's on until Sunday the 27th of October. It's open Saturdays and Sundays, 10 till 4 o'clock. Well worth a visit. And we've got the Orchid Line Miniature Railway. That's on Sunday. Midday, 12 o'clock till 4 o'clock at the Currocks Wildlife Park in Sulby. It's a volunteer-run railway line inside the wildlife park, and they run trains between 12 and 4 on Sundays, bank holidays, and Thursdays in school holidays up to the end of October.
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1: These are the Stones, the Rolling Stones, that is, and Fool to Cry. Welcome on in if you've just joined us.

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She said,

Mick Jagger and the Rolling Stones. How does he keep so slim? 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Especially around the waistline.

Canadian singer-songwriter Brian Guy Adams and Heaven. It's 11:15. And this is a cracking piece of music from Robert Miles. Simply called Children.

Miles, an Italian composer, and Children, Dream. This is a young lady I once had the pleasure of having lunch with. Kate Bush, Running Up That Hill.

Kate Bush running up that hill. Subtitled A Deal with God. I think we've got time for one more before 11 o'clock, at which point, of course, we have news and weather and all sorts of things like that. And that one is from Alison Moyet. And the first time ever I saw your face.

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0: From the Sky News Centre at 11, Donald Trump says Russia will provide the American and global marketplace with nearly 5 million US tons of diesel after a phone call with Vladimir Putin. The first portion would be just 300,000 tons, but that would only satisfy about 13 hours' worth of America's demand. But the US president claims otherwise.
1: That is a big deal. That is massive amounts of oil coming into our country, and I want to thank President Putin, to be honest with you. We have massive amounts of oil being coming into our country, and it's diesel, which is what we want. So, thank you.
0: Well, Ukraine's President Volodymyr Zelensky has criticised the agreement, calling it a gift to Putin. Downing Street says the UK will maintain pressure on Russia. The contentious Dumcree parade in Portadown has been banned. Northern Ireland Secretary Sir Chris Bryant stopped members of the Orange Order going along the mainly nationalist Gavaki Road. The Parades Commission allowed it for the first time in 28 years, but it never went ahead because of a two-week standoff. DUP MP Carla Lockhart has condemned threats received.
2: I'll take anyone on with regards to my politics and my policies, but when it gets personal and when you see and hear these threats online, all it takes is for one person to just seriously think, I really don't like those people.
0: The man accused of a terror offence against Nigel Farage, who has been also charged with the murder of Anne Widdecombe, will face a combined trial next June. The ex-Tory minister died at a home in Devon in July. 28-year-old Joshua Kerry's appeared at the Old Bailey. An earthquake with a magnitude of 7.6 has struck Panama. No casualties have been reported. Now, in what could be the start of a leadership challenge to Ed Davey, a Liberal Democrat MP has left their front bench. Charlie Maynard's quit as the party's Treasury spokesperson. And Gromit is getting a voice. The famously mute dog will break his silence in an audiobook edition of the character's forthcoming autobiography, which is out later this month. That's the latest. I'm Daryl Jackson.
3: And looking at what's happening on the Isle of Man, jurors at a murder trial have been examining the knife used to inflict fatal wounds to a 14-year-old Castletown boy. Christopher McBurney died in May last year following an incident in Ramsey. Kiri Jenkins and Chris Thomas have set out their plans as they seek to be the island's next chief minister. Mrs. Jenkins called for a fresh collaborative style of government with priorities to stabilise public finances and essential services, strengthen the economy and communities, and streamline government. A man who stole £46,461 worth of mobile phones and accessories from his employer has been spared jail. Sean Lowther, 36, was sentenced by Deemster Graham Cook at Douglas Courthouse. An airline which services the Isle of Man has announced another cut of 700,000 seats over winter. EasyJet confirmed it's scaling back during the quieter season to save on fuel, but wouldn't say if the cuts would affect the island. Manx National Heritage has submitted a planning application to replace 8 first-floor windows at 1 Market Square in Castletown. The registered building, within the Castletown Conservation Area, is located next to Castle Rushen. That's the news from the Isle of Man.
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3: And the forecast issued by Adrian Cowan at 10:05 this evening. Clear intervals with a few isolated showers coming across on the fresh or strong westerly winds. Minimum temperature tonight down to 9 centigrade. Sunny intervals tomorrow with a few blustery showers and the strong west and northwest wind slowly decreasing throughout the afternoon. Top temperatures round about 13 degrees centigrade. Sunrise 7:36 tomorrow morning, sunset 6:33 p.m. The outlook for the weekend, fairly cloudy but dry for much of Sunday, with bright intervals. Mostly light winds and temperatures up to 14 centigrade. The wind then strengthens from the south or southeast in the evening, before a spell of rain arrives later and turns heavier at times overnight.
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I appear to be having a bit of a dig at things this evening, what with people's car headlights and software upgrades, and how about the state of the road on the road up here to Douglas Head? This is Tapao, China in your hand, 5 minutes past 11. Good evening.

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1: And a very good evening to Anthony over there in Cheshire. 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

Each year on the anniversary of John Lennon's birthday, 9th of October, a light is left on in his bedroom window at Mendip's, his childhood home. Would have been his 86th

And what's love got to do with it? You may notice I've been playing some sort of power ballads this evening. Well, this isn't quite a power ballad, but it is one of my favourite numbers. Fleetwood Mac, the modern version, and

Stevie Nicks voice with Gypsy, Fleetwood Mac from 1982. And that's the guitar work, of course, of Lindsey Buckingham.

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1: And I'm sure that includes a lot of me and you and others. This is John Waite, and he's missing you.

Simple Minds and Don't You Forget About Me. I keep hoping the weather's going to go all sunny again so I can get out on my motorbike. Ah well, this is Foreigner, and I want to know what love is. Well, they do.

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co-written with Bruce Springsteen, that's Patti Smith, and Because the Night. 1978, that one. Time for three more tracks from me this evening before I disappear in a cloud of green smoke. This is REO Speedwagon. Keep on loving you.

Mario Speedwagon, Keep on Loving You. Taking us up towards the midnight hour, it being 11 minutes to midnight, this is Lynyrd Skynyrd, Sweet Home Alabama.

Leonard Skinner and Sweet Home Alabama. That's Deep South Rock. I'd like to say thanks for keeping me company over the last couple of nights. I'm not sure when, but to quote a certain line from a well-known film, I'll be back. At least I hope I will.

for one final track from me this evening. And it's got to be Rod Stewart, hasn't it? Handbags and Glad Rags. Good night, everyone. Have a lovely weekend. Take care of each other and sleep tight. Night-night.

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1: From the Sky News Centre at midnight, Donald Trump says Russia is to immediately supply the American and global market with 300,000 tonnes of diesel. Sky's US correspondent Mark Stone questions how big a deal that actually is.
2: It would satisfy about 13 to 14 hours worth of total US demand. 13 hours is all it would take for that diesel that Putin is going to sell to the Americans to run out.
1: Mr. Trump did promise more would follow, but the full details aren't yet known. The US president insists it'll bring soaring prices down ahead of midterm elections next month. Northern Ireland Secretary Sir Chris Bryant has banned a unionist parade at the centre of a standoff in Portadown. Orange Order members had been given permission to march down the predominantly nationalist Scarvacky Road for the first time in almost 30 years. It never went ahead, though. Among those against it is Sinn Féin's First Minister Michelle O'Neill, who's been invited to a police interview over her involvement in a protest.
3: I would question, really genuinely question, why anyone in the Orange Order or within political unionism thought that it was a good idea to open up this gaping wound that is Drumcree and the Scarvacky Road.
1: Prosecutors say the killing of an ex-Tory minister, Anne Widdecombe, was politically and ideologically motivated as they link it with another charge. Joshua Kerry, who's 28, will stand a single trial accused of murder plus a terror plot against Nigel Farage. An earthquake with a magnitude of 7.6 has struck Panama. Tsunami warnings in Central America are being lifted. Zach Polanski is vowed to stay on as Green Party leader. That's despite coming second to Labour in a North London by-election. England, Scotland and Wales all have leads to defend in their home legs of the World Cup playoff semi-finals next week. The Lionesses lead Greece 3-1. Alicia Russo is among the scorers.
4: The most important thing was a win, and that's what we've done tonight. Definitely things that we can learn from.
1: Portugal beat Northern Ireland 4-0. That's the latest from Sky News. I'm Daryl Jackson.
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1: From the Sky News Centre at 1, Donald Trump says Russia will provide the American and global marketplace with nearly 5 million US tons of diesel after a phone call with Vladimir Putin. The first portion of that would be just 300,000 tons, but that would only satisfy about 13 hours' worth of American demand. But the US president claims it's good news.
2: That is a big deal. That is massive amounts of oil coming into our country, and I want to thank President Putin, to be honest with you. We have massive amounts of oil being coming into our country, and it's diesel, which is what we want. So, thank you.
1: Ukraine's President Volodymyr Zelensky has criticised the agreement, calling it a gift to Putin. Downing Street says the UK will maintain pressure on Russia. The contentious Dumcree Parade in Portadown has been banned. Northern Ireland Secretary Sir Chris Bryant stopped members of the Orange Order going along the mainly nationalist Garvaki Road. The Parades Commission allowed it for the first time in 28 years, but it never went ahead because of a two-week standoff. DUP MP Carla Lockhart has condemned threats received.
3: I'll take anyone on with regards to my politics and my policies, but when it gets personal and when you see and hear these threats online, all it takes is for one person to just seriously think I really don't like those people.
1: The man accused of a terror offence against Nigel Farage and who's charged with the murder of Anne Widdecombe will face a combined trial next June. The ex-Tory minister died at home in Devon in July. 28-year-old Joshua Kerry has appeared at the Old Bailey. An earthquake with a magnitude of 7.6 has struck Panama. No casualties have been reported. Now, in what could be the start of a leadership challenge to Sir Ed Davey, a Liberal Democrat MP has left the front bench. Charlie Maynard's quit as the party's Treasury spokesperson. And Gromit is getting a voice. The famously mute dog will break his silence in an audiobook edition of the character's forthcoming autobiography. That's out later this month. That's the latest. I'm Daryl Jackson.
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